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0: Better music and more of it is right here on 2EC. Don't change that dial. Kimmy and the Brekkie Bar back tomorrow from 6. This morning, we're talking about Cowboys and Roosters.
1: Let's start with round 22 tonight. We've got the Cowboys sitting at 8. They're at home in Townsville, taking on number 2 on the ladder, the Roosters that have been playing so well.
2: They have. They've been playing some good footy, the Roosters, but as have the Cowboys, especially at home. Like, that would have been a big win for them last week against the Broncos. They lit the fuse early on in the week. You know, they said that everyone hates the Broncos, which they're probably not wrong. but, you know, and that's just because they've been so successful over the years, the Broncos, and they come out and have a good game. So I think confidence-wise, they're going to get a lot out of that, but playing the Roosters is going to be tough. Won't be much in it, but I think I'm going to go to the Cowboys at home.
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The band that's known for their hard rock and blazing guitar solos, Mr. Big, to be with you on 2EC. That acoustic ballad was their only number one hit, but yet they're known for their hard rock and those guitar solos. Good love, Mr. Big. Sandy with you this morning. I'm giving out the gold medals so you could pick up one too. It's not a physical gold medal, but it is a verbal gold medal. What do you think you need a gold medal for? Maybe it's procrastination, contemplation, or just picking up those toilet rolls on the floor lying right next to the bin. If you think you deserve a gold medal, I'm going to give you one. Give me a call in the studio, 1300 925 800.

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0: your home, a bit of music, and more of it on 2EC with us dominating the Commonwealth Games as we do. I thought I'd put the call out to you to find out what do you think you need to get a gold medal in. We've got Alex from Eden on the phone. Good morning, champ. What gold medal would you like to receive and why?
1: I think I'd get a gold for pottering about. The ability to just walk around my house for hours and not get any chores done, but also not get any fun, leisurely, relaxing stuff done.
0: So you're spending a whole lot of time doing nothing, literally.
1: Not even sure what I'm doing. Literally lose the time.
0: Do you have those vague moments walking around the house and go, what was I doing? Am I doing something? And then go back into the other room and ask again?
1: 100%. I go back and forth. I'm kind of like a yo-yo or ping pong.
0: Well, Alex, I'm going to give you the gold medal for pondering around and doing absolutely F.A.
1: Oh, thanks. An achievement.
0: Thanks, Alex.
1: Is
0: now, if you think you deserve a gold medal, let me know. I'm issuing out this morning, so give us a call. What is something you do that you deserve a gold medal in? 1-300-925-800.
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0: Have you ever seen those timber boards? The ones that look like a beach theme where you've got the sand and the waves crashing and it's done through resin art? I think they look amazing, but have no idea how I could pull that off. And if you feel the same way, but you'd like to give it a go, Resin Rats are coming to Murrimbula and Batemans Bay with their workshops. So if you've ever wanted to know how to do it, this is it. You can catch them at Murrimbula RSL on Monday the 3rd or the Bay Pavilions in Batemans Bay on Tuesday the 4th. 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

0: Better music and more of it on 2EC. Tomorrow night, our 8pm featured game for Pick the Score is the Storms and the Bulldogs. I think, what did I choose? I chose the Storms 32 against the Bulldogs 30. I think I'm questioning my score predictions now. I'm never very good, but your scores matter. So jump on board. You have up until 7pm tomorrow night to share with us. 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Now, coming up after 11, the Screaming Jets, better. $5,000 would make you feel better. And Mondo Rock, Come Said the Boy. Don't go anywhere, it's coming up after 11.
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8: Hi, Harrison Preve here. Federal MP Luke Gosling has reportedly been arrested over an alleged assault in the NT. According to the ABC, the member for Solomon is accused of assaulting Northern Territory Administrator David Connolly at a community event earlier this month. The Labor MP arrested this morning and remains in custody. Australia's eSafety Commissioner has launched legal action against Telegram, accusing the messaging app of failing to remove extremist content. The platform facing penalties of up to $54 million for alleged breaches of anti-terror rules. The Indigenous Australians Minister is calling on a renewed effort to meet closing the gap targets. Just one of the 19 has been met, with early childhood education enrolments hitting 95%. Malindiri McCarthy has told the ABC, we need to go harder.
9: My meetings, which I'll have with the Indigenous Affairs Ministers next week, this will be certainly high on the agenda. We must ensure across the country that Aboriginal community control organisations are very much in control and supported.
8: Overseas, where the death toll from an earthquake in Japan's risen to at least 13, many people remain trapped in a shopping centre that collapsed. And Sydney will become the front line of early Alzheimer's detection, an Australian first blood test that can identify the disease 20 years before symptoms appear, has reportedly been developed.
1: Whale Coast Realty, Naruma, helping you move on with confidence. 2EC, your sport now.
8: An emotional Corey Jensen announcing his retirement from NRL at the age of 32. The Broncos prop has been forced to call time on his career early due to complications from blood clots. He says he's heartbroken to be hanging up the boots.
10: This obviously isn't how I imagined my playing career would come to an end, but after receiving medical advice and speaking with the specialists, it's become clear it's no longer safe for me to continue playing rugby league. It's been incredibly difficult to come to terms with, but my health and my family's future has to come first.
8: And Jack Martin returns for Geelong to face Collingwood to kickstart round 21 of the AFL while Paddy Dangerfield is being managed.
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0: We have a strong wind warning in place for the Batemans and Eden Coast today. Looking at a beautiful Thursday, 16 to 17 degrees today, partly cloudy, a bit frosty tomorrow, but a sunny afternoon for Friday, tops of around 17 to 18. Saturday, another cold morning with frost and fog, mostly sunny, looking at 17 to 18. And Sunday, the pick of the weekend, sunshine right across the region with tops of around 21 degrees. That's your four-day forecast. You can find it online anytime at 2ec.com.au.
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0: You're with Sandy, getting you through the final hour of the morning program, taking you right up to lunch. And if you can smell it, which you probably can't, but I can, someone is making a cheese toastie at work and it's making me hungry. I need to send our rep, Lucy, maybe over to the Bega Cheese Factory, into the cafe and get a cheese and Vegemite toastie. Maybe they can send one over. That's delicious. Making me hungry now. But coming out for you, I've got an interesting song and an artist who can play 20 instruments, never really got the recognition for it, and he's referred to as the purple one. No, it's not the wiggle, but we'll find out. It's coming up soon. It was

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0: Bit of music and more of it on 2EC. Prince 1999, our favourite purple one, excluding the purple wiggle, of course, though. Prince was able to play 20 instruments and he never really got much acknowledgement for it. I think that's impressive. I can't even play one to save my life. But my favourite purple one, Prince. Now, 2EC's Tricky Tongue Twister wrapped up this morning. We're going to find out who's winning $1,000. So if you've registered and you're on that standby list, keep your phone handy tomorrow. Kimmy could be calling you sometime between 6 and 9. So keep that phone near you. You could be $1,000 richer tomorrow. 2EC's Tricky Tongue Twister, thanks to Sapphire Hardware Mitre 10, where you can get 20% off King's Adventure stock now available at Sapphire Hardware, Mitre 10, Marimbula, Bega and Naruma. 80s hits you love. Oh, the 90s and 2000s. And 60s and 70s tracks that stand the test of time. We gotta get out of this place. Better music and more of it. 2EC.
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music and Robin. It's right here on 2EC and the perfect example as to why you should let your kids come up with their own band. They could be the next Bananarama. Three friends getting together in London, formed their own band, broke world records with the most charted hits in history, and became one of the most successful all-female groups. They could be your moneymaker in the future, your kids, if they want to start a band, so let them. Sandy with you. I am giving out verbal gold medals this morning. If you think you deserve a gold medal, then call me in the studio, 1-300-925-800. Let me know what it's for and I'll give you a gold medal because Australia's doing so well in the Commonwealth Games. So let's do our own issues of gold medals. Call me in the studio, 1-300-925-800.

The Spokesman's Performance Sale is on now. Talk to Azza and the team today. 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

0: The Doobie Brothers, What a Fool Believes. It's 2EC, Better Music, and tomorrow we're giving out verbal gold medals because we deserve it. Even if it just means replacing that empty darn toilet roll, you deserve a gold medal. Well, we've got Rita from Merimbula on the phone. Good morning, Rita. What do you think you need a gold medal for?
1: Because I'm a mum. All mums deserve a gold medal.
0: You know, we were just saying that out in the office, that mums, I think dads do too.
1: Yeah,
0: but mums.
1: We need it more.
0: Maybe when we actually deliver our bubbers, you know, a nurse or a doctor needs to just give us that gold medal and go, nothing more to be said. Here you go.
1: Yeah, I need a double gold medal. You know why?
0: Why?
1: I've got twins.
0: Oh, you don't just get a gold medal. You get also a trophy and a public holiday.
1: Yeah, I get all the medals, all the golds and bronze and silvers. And speaking of the Commonwealth Games, yeah.
0: Double the trouble at your house.
1: And they're turning 18 in October, so yeah. So I've got a boy and a girl, so yeah.
0: Gosh, that 18th party at your place is going to go off.
1: Oh, dear.
0: Thanks for calling, Rita. You've got yourself a gold medal. Have a good day, darling.
1: Okay, you too. Bye.
0: Giving out verbal gold medals has been fun this morning. Thanks for calling, Rita. Don't go anywhere. More to come with Madonna up next.
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0: From the bay to the border, 2EC, you've been with Sandy this morning. Well, that's pretty much it from me again today. A big thanks for your company this morning and also your calls about why you should get a gold medal. It's been a bit of fun this morning. Now, don't go anywhere, though. We've got your Maximum Music Lunch on the way. Plenty of your favourites, including the SOS Band, Men at Work, and Robert Palmer. And then, of course, from 1 o'clock, Pete's in to take you on the run home. Have a great Thursday. Make sure you stay warm. Enjoy the sunshine, too, if you get a chance to get out. I'll be back tomorrow from 9 to do it all again. Have a great afternoon.
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6: Hi, Harrison Freeve. Federal Labor MP Luke Gosling faces an alleged assault charge following his arrest in Darwin this morning. The member for Solomon accused of assaulting NT Administrator David Connolly earlier this month. Anthony Albanese has killed off hopes the fuel excise cut will be extended, confirming the 16 cent per litre discount will end Sunday. With tensions rising again in the Middle East, the PM's told the ABC the focus is now on fuel supply.
7: And we have more fuel in Australia today than we had in February 28. That's a result of the relationships that were built around the world, but also the work that we've done with the private sector.
6: The deadly H5 bird flu has reached another state, Victoria, declaring its first case. Authorities have confirmed the detection in a Greater Crescent Turn near Portland on the southwest. Further testing underway to formally confirm the result. A Queensland man is awaiting trial in Syria on premeditated murder charges, which carry the death penalty. Patrick Stevenson, accused of shooting dead another Australian man in Syria on New Year's Eve last year. The 20-year-old's been in jail for the past 7 months. Federal government confirming they're assisting the families of both men involved. And briefly, a Closing the Gap snapshot reveals Indigenous children are spending an average of 2 months in unsentenced detention.
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6: To sport, where it's been raining gold at the Commonwealth Games in Glasgow. Our reporter Sally Pearson has the highlights.
8: Australia wins 7 gold on the final day of the swimming. Meg Harris taking out the 50-metre freestyle final. Kyle Chalmers and Ben Armbruster tie in the 50-metre freestyle final. Lucky Patterson wins the 100-metre freestyle S9 category. Sam Short won another gold in the 1500-metre final. And the men's and women's take out the 4x100-metre medley relay final. And Eileen Chikamatana wins the weightlifting 86 kilogram category, and Australia win the men's and women's 3-on-3 basketball and the men's 3-on-3 wheelchair basketball.
6: And that's latest in news and sport.
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0: We have a strong wind warning in place for the Batemans and Eden Coast today. Looking at a beautiful Thursday, 16 to 17 degrees today, partly cloudy, a bit frosty tomorrow, but a sunny afternoon for Friday, tops of around 17 to 18. Saturday, another cold morning with frost and fog, mostly sunny, looking at 17 to 18. And Sunday, the pick of the weekend, sunshine right across the region with tops of around 21 degrees. That's your 4-day forecast. You can find it online anytime. 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
10: Hey, I'm Brooke Seychelle. The PM says Pauline Hanson's push to strengthen counter-terrorism laws would go against the Constitution. The One Nation leader wants to tighten current legislation to block ISIS fighters from coming home. Anthony Albanese has told the ABC many of these people are Aussie citizens.
11: Citizenship does bring certain rights under the Constitution, and we will do everything we can within the law, though, and we'll also provide no support for any of these people to return to Australia.
10: The communications watchdog has announced it is suing Optus over last year's network outage. ACMA alleges Optus breached two legal obligations more than 1,000 times, including ensuring customers could call emergency services. Victoria has recorded its first case of the H5 bird flu following a detection in the state southwest. Authorities confirmed the greater crested tern has been sent for further genetic testing in Geelong. Overseas, the U.S. has launched new strikes on Iran after an attempted surprise attack on American troops in the Middle East. Four ballistic missiles were intercepted by U.S. forces yesterday. Explosions have been heard in several parts of southern Iran today, just hours after Donald Trump warned they would be hit hard. And Irish musician and actor Glenn Hansard has died following a motorcycle crash. The 56-year-old, who won a Best Original Song Oscar and was lead singer for rock group The Frames, died in the single-vehicle crash west of Dublin.
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10: In sport, Collingwood and Geelong will battle in a huge clash at the MCG tonight to kick off round 21 of the AFL. The Cats are without Patrick Dangerfield, who hurt his hip last week. Jordan Dugui remains in doubt for the Pies after dealing with illness all week. And round 22 of the NRL kicks off tonight with a blockbuster clash between the Roosters and the Cowboys. The Roosters will be looking to notch up 6 wins on the trot when they hit the paddock in Townsville, having won 4 from 4 there. That's the latest in news and sport.
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9: 2EC weather.
12: Staying fine for the rest of today. It is going to be cool overnight. Going to see some areas of fog and frost, followed by a fine, mostly sunny day tomorrow. Tops around 17 to 18 degrees for Bega and the Bay. Then for your weekend, fog and frost, then fine and sunny for Saturday and continuing fine on Sunday.
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0: of music and more of it for your workday, Sir Elton John's. I guess that's why they call it the Blues Afternoon. How are you? It is Kev on the way for you this afternoon at 4 o'clock. Jonesy and Amanda, they're back in to drive you home, giving you the chance to win the free stuff as well. $1,000 with Instagram. They'll do the fast five and also let the guys know about your secret little creative peanut butter recipe and get yourself in the running to win a $500 Woolies voucher, a year's supply of Skippy peanut butter, and a Skippy merchandise pack. If you want to play and have a chance to win any of those, you can register right now via our website. And then Jonesy and Amanda back to drive you home. The Savo from 4 coming up. Thin Lizzy and also Phil Collins.
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0: round of the NRL tonight. It's the Cowboys up against a Roosters side which has been in some pretty good form.
1: They have. They've been playing some good footy, the Roosters, but as have the Cowboys, especially at home. Like, that would have been a big win for them last week against the Broncos. They lit the fuse early on in the week. You know, they said that everyone hates the Broncos, which they're probably not wrong. But, you know, and that's just because they've been so successful over the years, the Broncos, and they come out and have a good game. So I think confidence-wise, they're going to get a lot out of that, but playing the Roosters is going to be tough. Won't be much in it, but I think I'm going to go the Cowboys at home.
0: Oh, there you go. Good luck with your tips this weekend. And Kimmy's Brekkie Bar back tomorrow morning from 6 with everything that is happening around the far south coast. On the way, David Bowie and Billy Idol at 2EC.
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0: 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Then we get into your two ups to two. We'll do two from Cheap Trick, Kylie Minogue, and also Spandau Ballet.
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4: Hey, I'm Brooke Seychelle. Interest rates are tipped to remain on hold after better-than-expected monthly inflation figures. Headline inflation cooled to 3.8% in the 12 months to June. Finance Minister Katie Gallagher welcoming the news on Nine this morning.
5: It was encouraging data out yesterday. Very encouraging to see that inflation's coming down in a headline sense in a monthly and quarterly terms, and it'll be up to the Reserve Bank Board, but this was encouraging news yesterday.
4: Federal MP Luke Gosling has reportedly been arrested over an alleged assault in the NT. According to the ABC, the member for Solomon is accused of assaulting Northern Territory Administrator David Connolly at a community event earlier this month. The Labor MP remains in custody. Optus could face record penalties over last year's 000 outage. ACMA has launched federal court action, alleging the telco breached emergency call obligations more than 1,000 times when hundreds of 000 calls failed to connect during the September 2025 outage. Telecommunications expert Dr. Mark Gregory has told the ABC it's an important step.
6: Because it will provide the opportunity for the courts to take action over the breaches to the regulations.
4: And K-pop group BTS have bowed out of this year's Grammys after the Recording Academy introduced a new Best Asian Pop Performance category. The group members taking to social media to say they hope their music can be celebrated rather than being divided by region or language.
1: Whale Coast Realty Naruma, helping you move on with confidence. 2EC, your sport now.
4: In sport, Carlton's interim coach Josh Fraser is considering pitching for the full-time job. He's been given a week by the Blues to decide if he wants to bid for the position. Fraser says he's already learned a lot.
7: So you're exposed to a large number of things, but the reality is you're not exposed to everything, and I'm aware of that. But I've also feel like over the course of my coaching journey, I've had some great opportunities and experience that are a little bit unique as well.
4: And Queensland have signed Aussie spinner Adam Zampa for the upcoming domestic cricket season. That's the latest in news and sport.
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1: 2EC weather.
0: Staying fine for the rest of today. It is going to be cool overnight. Going to see some areas of fog and frost, followed by a fine, mostly sunny day tomorrow. Tops around 17 to 18 degrees for Bega and the Bay. Then for your weekend, fog and frost, then fine and sunny for Saturday and continuing fine on Sunday.
1: 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The Run.

Two ECs on this day. Winding back the clock on world events every weekday in the Brekkie Bar. Robert Smith Homemakers Stocktake Sale on now at Ballara Street, Pambula.

0: Better music and more of it for your workday. We are doing your two answer two. And Kylie Minogue's I Should Be So Lucky and Better the Devil You Know. Afternoon. How are you? It is Kev. The snowfields over recent weeks have looked like lush green pastures. Well, not now, because over the last couple of days with this cold snap that we've had, they've had some nice cold temperatures. Yesterday at Threadbow, it got down to minus 17.3 with that feels like temperature. That was all thanks to those 120 kilometre an hour winds. So if you're planning on heading there this weekend, best day apparently is going to be Saturday with more snow expected to fall. On the way, more of your two ups. Going to do Susie Quattro and also Spandau Ballet.
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11: 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The right

0: So we see better music and more of it. We're doing your tops of two, couple there out of the awesome 80s from Spandau Ballet to Cut a Long Story Short. Haven't heard that in ages. And also True, Kimmy's Brekkie Bar, back tomorrow morning from 6 today. Kimmy wanted to find out some more details from Monique about the Lantern and Light Winter Festival.
1: So how did it all come about?
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1: Great.
2: We usually run an event at Christmas time, and I thought, well, the kids are going to bed by 9 o'clock when the lights start coming on. So I thought, we've got to do something in winter where everyone can get together, see some really nice lights. And while we didn't want it Christmas themed, I thought lanterns and lights was a lovely thing to bring it together. And we wanted it to be a community event where people come together, neighbours and friends get to have a bit of a chat in the street, and we just wanted to turn it into something that the kids would love as well.
0: Hey Monique, good luck with it, the Lantern and Light Winter Festival. 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
1: You won't hear Dexy's Midnight Runners or Tony Basil here because they're one-hit wonders. We're playing two songs from the same artist. This is the Two Ups at Two.

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0: 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Fresh news update we do next, and the bodies of three people have been found after a fierce blaze ripped through a Sydney home overnight. Details in an update soon. Next hour, Wilson Phillips. Don't you know, things have changed, things are going away. Your whole world. Also, Rod Stewart and Steeler's Wheel for your workday.
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9: Hey, I'm Brooke Seychelle. One of the crossbenchers doesn't appear interested in Pauline Hanson's request for stronger counter-terrorism laws to prevent ISIS fighters coming home. Independent Senator David Pocock has told Nine the existing laws are already strong and this isn't a top priority.
10: We're spending a huge amount of time on these sorts of issues rather than the things that I hear all the time from Australians about housing, health, cost of living. So, you know, we'll engage in this, but I'd urge my colleagues to actually focus on the big issues that we're facing.
9: Federal Labor MP Luke Gosling has this morning been arrested over an alleged assault on Northern Territory Administrator David Connolly. The member for Solomon was charged in relation to an incident earlier this month. Just one of the 19 closing the gap targets has been met, 5 years out from the deadline. Early childhood education enrolment for First Nations children has hit 95%. Minister for Indigenous Australians Mulindiri McCarthy has told the ABC there's a lot of work to do.
11: In particular around justice and out-of-home care, I'm absolutely determined, the Prime Minister's determined. As he said in February, failure is not an option.
9: Overseas, Japanese rescuers have intensified their search for survivors as the death toll from a major earthquake rises to 17. Many remain trapped after a shopping mall collapsed. And Hollywood actor Jared Leto has been accused of sexual misconduct by four women. They've spoken about their alleged experiences in a new BBC documentary.
8: Whale Coast Realty, Naruma.
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1: 2EC. Your sport now.
9: In sport, Broncos prop Corey Jensen has paid tribute to his teammates after announcing his immediate retirement from the NRL. The 32-year-old has been forced to hang up the boots due to blood clot issues. Jensen says he's forever grateful for the friendships he's made along the way.
2: I've seen so many of the guys grow, not just as footy players, but as men. If I could leave one thing, it's if I played a part in some of their lives, not just as footballers, but as men, then that's what I hold most dearly.
9: And Bobby Hill is set to leave Collingwood despite having 4 years left on his contract. That's the latest in news and sport.
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0: Staying fine for the rest of today. It is going to be cool overnight. Going to see some areas of fog and frost, followed by a fine, mostly sunny day tomorrow. Tops around 17 to 18 degrees for Bega and the Bay. Then for your weekend, fog and frost, then fine and sunny for Saturday and continuing fine on Sunday.
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0: Better music, Cam. More of it for your workday. John Farnham's Two Strong Hearts. Hey, it is Kev the Subbo on the way at 4 o'clock. Jonesy and Amanda to drive you home and giving you the chance to win a year's supply of Skippy peanut butter, a $500 Woolies voucher and a Skippy merchandise pack. 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

Cheers to those moments in music you just have to crank up. 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

The Spokesman's Performance Sale is on now. Talk to Azza and the team today while we spin back to the 60s with another 2EC old school hit.

0: Better music and more of it for the far south coast of 2EC. James Brown, I Got You, I Feel Good. Kimmy's Brekkie Bar is returning tomorrow morning at 6 o'clock today. She caught up with John Murray just to find out who he likes tonight in what is going to be a big clash in the AFL between Collingwood and Geelong. John's Maggies are going quite nicely.
1: Oh, that was a fabulous effort last Thursday night, and a great effort. And, of course, I picked them. They just got the chocolates very well. So,
2: and they're on again tonight. They're at 8 on the ladder, taking on number 9 Geelong at the MCG. That is going to be jam-packed because that will be a cracking game tonight.
1: It will be a spectacular. I'm sure your listeners know that my mum's a Geelong fan, and we have this little sort of side thing going on, and so I've already spoken to mum about that, and I think my pies are going to get the chocolates again, Kimmy.
0: Oh, we'll see. The Maggies v Cats tonight. I guess, like anybody who doesn't go for Geelong, we all go for the opposition. So go the Cats. Kimmy's Brekkie Bar back tomorrow morning from 6 on the way. Quiet Boys and John Lennon at 2EC.
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0: 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You enjoy your night. I'm going to get out of here because Jonesy and Amanda are on the way and they'll do Mark Morrison. Along Mark, Bill Medley and Jennifer Warnes and Ram Jam. You enjoy your night.
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4: Hey, I'm Brooke Seychell. Optus is facing court over last year's 000 outage. The communications watchdog alleges the telco breached emergency call obligations more than 1,000 times during the September 2025 outage. Telecommunications expert Dr. Mark Gregory has told the ABC the penalties could be quite significant.
5: The action will provide an opportunity for the telecommunications industry to take on notice that the regulator is now prepared to take action in the courts for breaches to the regulations regarding 000.
4: Australia's eSafety Commissioner has launched legal action against Telegram, accusing the messaging app of failing to remove extremist content. The platform is facing penalties of up to $54 million for alleged breaches of anti-terror rules. NAB has revealed a major plummet in home loan applications, slumping to 15% in the last quarter. The major bank finding higher interest rates and the cost of living have made people more cautious. It comes as the Reserve Bank says it won't change its interest policy just to support house prices. The deadly H5 bird flu has reached another state, with Victoria declaring its first case. Authorities confirmed the detection in a greater crested tern near Portland on the southwest. Overseas, the US has launched strikes against Iran in response to Iran's missile attacks on American forces this week. And the federal government has ruled out extending the fuel excise beyond this weekend. The 16-cent a litre cut will end on Sunday.
0: Whale Coast Realty Narooma. Your property, their passion. 2EC. Your sport now.
4: In sport, Broncos prop Corey Jensen has been forced into medical retirement at the age of 32 after developing blood clots in his lungs. His coach, Michael Maguire, says Jensen is an incredible player, but an even better person off the field.
6: He's the type of player that I love to coach because he helps build the fabric of what we're about. So I think not only what he has done on the field, but off the field will be a big part of what will be left in and amongst his playing group.
4: And Essendon boss Daniel McPherson will finish at the end of the season after 4 years with the club.
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7: Staying fine for the rest of today. It is going to be cool overnight. We're going to see some areas of fog and frost, followed by a fine, mostly sunny day tomorrow. Tops around 17 to 18 degrees for Bega and the Bay. Then for your weekend, fog and frost, then fine and sunny for Saturday, and continuing fine on Sunday.
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11: 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Hello, Wiggles.
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21: Good afternoon, Amanda.
18: Oh,
8: Hi.
10: How are you?
8: I'm good. If you're wondering what the smell of onion is, it's not my BO.
10: Because you're wearing too much jacket for inside. I'm just going to say.
8: Someone else said
10: it's
8: that.
10: Very nice. Too
8: someone
10: much
8: else,
10: jacket.
8: Someone else said to me, is it cold in your studio? But this jacket's the wrong size or shape. It's a vintage jacket to wear over jumpers. So this has to be the outfit.
10: What time do you have to get back to the TARDIS?
8: Oh, shut up. Don't laugh, Ryan. Ryan's just like Paddington. You going to mention that?
10: He spent good money on that coat. How much coat have you got?
8: Thank you. This expensive coat.
10: Look, yeah, I know, but he. Could I say how much you spent on that?
11: Yeah.
10: $2,000 on that coat.
8: But that was about 2 years ago.
11: Yeah, so it's an investment.
8: It's an investment. Ryan will still be wearing that when he's like 6 months
10: he
8: from
10: now. He did spend $2,000 on a full set of armour for his Kingdom of Fools.
8: A full set of armour. But you haven't let me say why this room smells of onion. People think it's my BO.
10: Well, betwixt the two, it's a stink fest in here.
8: It's not. I've done this once before with you and you poo-pooed it, but we're going to do it again. I've seen this thing online where you say, weirdly, if you add this to this, it tastes like something so different. So I'm going to do an experiment with you and Ryan.
10: Okay, great. I look forward to your experimentation.
8: And also, you've got beer.
10: Maybe it's me. Action-packed show today. Coming up, Instagram makes its return and we can't do anything until we do the Fast Five. This is how we get the day underway. We would love

0: Hello there, it's Jonesy the Amanda Sheeran for Sheeran. It's Thursday afternoon and the Fast Five is ready to go.
1: Can this thing go
2: faster than the speed of light?
3: Jonesy and
4: Amanda's Fast Five.
0: But are you ready to take it on? All five questions, can you do it in one go? If you do that, Amanda will say,
5: well, you don't have to do it in one go, yeah, but if you still get question five right, a $300 Woolworths grocery voucher thanks to Skippy peanut butter.
0: Rhonda is in Tarnay. Hello, Rhonda.
6: Hi there.
5: Hello, Rhonda. How are you going?
6: How are you? Good.
5: Let's see what we can do for you today. Question one is this. What's generally bigger, a canoe or a kayak?
6: I think that would be a canoe.
5: Yeah, they're usually bigger, wider, heavier than a kayak.
0: Rhonda, you answer that with a degree of authority. Do you do a bit of canoeing?
6: No. I've just seen a few around the lakes and the rivers.
0: Yeah.
5: The lakes and the rivers. Very poetic, Rhonda.
0: Have you seen Deliverance?
5: Is that a canoe or a kayak?
0: That was a canoe.
5: Yeah, you couldn't get that balance in a kayak.
0: No, can't get that balance anywhere. Let's play Cover Me, Rhonda.
7: Cover me!
8: I got you covered, boss.
5: Now, Ryan has really gone to town with this. What song is this rubber chicken covering here, Rhonda? Oh, come on. Sounds like Ryan has sat on a kazoo.
0: Rhonda?
6: It's familiar, but I can't think of the name.
5: I think Rhonda just wants to pretend this has never happened.
0: Rhonda. Kathleen is in Summer Hill.
5: Hi, Kathleen.
9: Hi.
5: Hello. Have a listen to this if you dare. It's a very famous song.
0: Ryan, when
5: sung
0: you're using,
5: by a rubber chicken.
0: When you're using the rubber chicken, where are you squeezing it?
10: You grab it from the, you know.
0: Like a bagpipe or?
10: Yeah.
0: Kathleen?
5: What's the song, Kathleen?
9: Play it one more time, please.
5: How annoying. Yes, we'll do this for you.
0: Okay, Kathleen, we're going to need an answer.
9: I don't know. Nah.
5: It's not your fault. We just don't want to hear it again.
0: I find it slightly mesmerizing.
5: Oh, you do not.
0: I do.

0: It's Jonesy and Amanda driving you home this Thursday afternoon, the 30th of July. Good afternoon to you.
1: Well, we find ourselves
0: here. Well, we're going to play the Fast Five intro.
1: Oh, okay.
2: How fast can this thing go?
3: Faster than the speed of light.
4: Jonesy and Amanda.
3: Fast Five.
0: See, I do the DJ
1: bits.
0: Yeah,
1: but then you pointed at me.
0: No, no.
1: So that's Ryan's bit to play the intro. Point at Ryan.
0: I don't need
1: to. Is this smell of raw onion in here putting you off?
0: Yeah,
1: it is a bit off-putting, isn't it?
0: I do all the little DJ bits, and then you do all the other stuff.
1: Okay. Well, it's time to play Cover Me.
3: Cover Me.
5: Cover Me.
6: Cover Me.
7: I got you covered, boss.
1: This is horrific. Ryan has recorded a rubber chicken doing a cover of a particular song.
0: Mm-hmm.
1: He's found another part of the song to play this time.
0: Yeah, maybe.

0: quietly. I think you're spending too much time with that chicken. Mark is in Maribyrnong. Hello, Mark.
1: Hello, Mark.
2: Hello.
1: Do you know what the song is?
2: Yeah, I believe it's Africa by Toto.
1: Yes, it is.
0: You believe right.
1: They'd be thrilled with that version sung by Rubber Chicken.
0: Question number three. Sorry, I've lost my notes.
1: I can see that. It's multiple choice. So you just do the DJ bits, Brendan.
0: Okay.
1: It's multiple choice. Which of these countries has no snakes? A, New Zealand, B, Germany, or C, Vanuatu?
2: Vanuatu.
1: No, it's not Vanuatu.
0: James is in French's Forest.
1: Hi, James.
3: Oh, hi.
1: Hello. Which of these countries has no snakes? Is it New Zealand or is it Germany?
3: The New Zealand.
1: Yeah, and they don't have any bitey spiders either. They wonder how we all live to adulthood.
0: I wonder why they didn't get all that stuff.
1: Yeah.
0: The Bee Gees were formed by brothers Barry, Robin, and Maurice Gibb. Who is the oldest brother?
3: Morris.
1: No.
0: Oh.
1: No.
0: Matt's in Belmont.
1: Hello, Matt.
4: Hey, guys.
1: It wasn't Morris, who was in fact the youngest, technically.
0: Mm-hmm.
1: Barry and Robin, who was the eldest?
4: Thinking it might be Barry.
1: It is Barry. And Morris and Robin were twins,
0: yep.
1: But Robin was born 35 minutes before Morris.
0: Right. So, 35 minutes before.
1: Mm.
0: Which was the other one that died? Andy.
1: Andy was their brother who died in his very early 30s. Mm. I've got a magazine at home, my 16 magazine,
0: yeah.
1: Where he's quoted as saying he loves living a healthy life.
0: Yeah.
1: So they said he had heart issues, but I think the heart issues were brought on by bad addiction
0: issues. He died at 37.
1: Issues. Was it by bad addiction issues, yeah.
0: And poor old Barry's the only one left. We spoke to him, remember?
1: Eldest.
0: We had a chat, it was quite sad because his mother had just died, Mrs. Gibb, and he said, I'm the only one left.
1: Yeah.
0: It was really...
1: Yeah. When you come from a tribe of boys and you're the eldest, you don't expect to be the last one.
0: Which country grows the most peanuts, Matt?
4: Ooh. Jeepers.
0: Jeepers.
1: The language, Matt. Jeepers. Do you want to give Matt a clue? Go on.
0: Amanda just went there recently.
1: I did. I went there recently.
4: I've no idea where you went to recently.
0: Matt.
1: I'll bring my passport in for you.
0: Steve is in St. Peter's.
1: Hello, Steve.
5: Hey.
0: Pete. Steve.
1: No, you're having a shocker.
0: I don't know what's happened to me.
1: Which country grows the most peanuts? I'll give you a clue. It's one of the world's most populated countries.
0: And Amanda's just been there.
5: China?
1: China.
0: Yeah, get out of China.
1: Grows the most peanuts.
0: Congratulations, you won the jam pack. You've got $300 worth of Woolworths grocery voucher. Thanks to Skippy Peanut Butter. Smoother than a fresh jar of Skippy. Thank you, Steve.
5: Thank you.
1: I love our chats. Thank you,
0: they're good.
1: Steve.
0: If you would like to play the Fast Five, jonesyandamanda.com.au, for we will have it again for you tomorrow.
1: We will. But coming up next, I'll finally put the raw onion that's in this room to good use.
0: Why don't you just keep it out in the kitchen?
1: Because I just wanted to get prepared. We're going to do a taste test. It's not TikTok Tucker. It's a taste experiment.
0: Yeah, yeah.
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0: Australia, it's Jonesy and Amanda driving you home.
1: Let me get my bits and my bobs. So this room has been smelling of raw onion for a reason. We've tried this once before and it wasn't very successful. But
0: I walked into the kitchen to make us teas and coffees. I opened the fridge and a portal of hell smell came out of it. Shut the fridge. And at that point, all the young people filed into the kitchen.
1: And they thought you'd let one go.
0: Yeah, so because I'm of a certain age. Okay. You know what I mean?
1: There's no fridge in the kitchen, Brendan.
0: I said, it's not me. And then I opened the fridge, have a whiff, and then it didn't smell as bad.
1: What's that noise then, they said?
0: It's not me.
1: Anyway, now, you've got a plate in front of you that has a variety of,
0: yes.
1: don't let them touch each other because they're a variety of ingredients.
0: It looks like one of those day on a plate things.
1: Oh, yes.
0: Pete Evans.
1: I want you to take a
0: nothing
1: piece.
0: Nothing cooking here, though.
1: I want you to take a piece of onion.
0: Mm-hmm.
1: So you've got a piece of raw onion, piece of onion.
0: What, the whole bit of onion? Or
1: just one piece of it, say, one slice.
0: That's a Spanish onion.
1: One round of it. And put that on the tomato.
0: Yep.
1: You should take two of them. And I want you to take a, don't eat the whole thing because I'm going to ask you what you think it tastes like.
0: Tomato and onion.
1: And then after that,
0: yeah.
1: I'm going to tell you what people have said it tastes, what this combination is supposed to taste like and see if you feel it then. So take one bite.
0: Yeah.
1: Our breath will be lovely.
0: Well, it tastes like tomato and onion.
1: What if I was to tell you that's supposed to taste like bacon?
0: No.
1: Take another bite thinking of bacon.
0: No.
1: That doesn't taste at all like bacon. What do you think, Ryan?
2: No.
1: How about this one?
0: Yeah.
1: This one I'm intrigued by.
0: Right.
1: You got a bit of boiled egg there.
0: How long has this egg been sitting out in there?
1: 3 weeks tops. I just got it out of the stinky fridge.
0: Okay.
1: Squeeze some lemon on it.
0: Put some lemon on the egg.
1: Take a bite.
0: Bip, sip, suck. Yep. What does that taste like?
1: Well, you tell me.
0: Egg and lemon?
1: It's supposed to taste like crumbed chicken, like KFC.
0: No.
1: This is a rort, isn't it?
0: Yeah,
1: I've got one more.
0: No.
1: I've got one more.
0: We should have meetings. Don't we have a meeting before
1: take
0: the show?
1: Take a piece of apple.
0: Yep.
1: Oh, look, I've been taken.
0: This is a piece of.
1: Take a piece of apple.
0: Yep.
1: We'll put these on our socials because you might have a bit of luck. And a chocolate chip biscuit.
0: Yep.
1: Bite into it.
0: What's that supposed to taste like?
1: Red wine.
2: Oh, okay.
0: Yeah.
1: Does it not?
0: No.
1: Take another bite thinking of red wine.
0: It doesn't matter.
1: No. Sorry about that.
0: Well, that's 2 minutes and 57 seconds.
1: Well,
0: I'm not going to get back.
1: Why don't you talk about your downpipes for me?
0: Okay.
1: Or your stinky bum when you open the fridge.
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1: 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Therapeutic.

0: Hello there, it's Jonesy Demander driving you home this Thursday afternoon.
1: I had such a lovely start to my day today. Most mornings I'll take the dog down to take a walk along the beach.
0: Mm-hmm.
1: These days, between the fact I can't be bothered and that she's older too, we drive down there now and just buy a coffee from a little from the kiosk down there and just walk along the waterfront. So nice. Not on the water, but on the, you know, pavement.
0: Yeah, I know how pavements work and how people walk along them. Yeah.
1: Okay. Anyway, I saw this woman holding a little baby, about a three-month-old baby, a little baby boy. She was standing in the sun, little baby boy. He had a little blue jumper on. He had little UGG boots on.
0: Oh,
1: and he had a cute little hat. I just went, and as I walked past, she said, "Sorry to bother you, but would you mind holding my baby? I just need to fix the harness that she was wearing for him." So I said, "Do I mind? I would pay you for this experience."
0: Yeah.
1: So I held this little baby. He was so warm and snuggly, and he just lay against my chest. And I said to her, "Any woman who's got grown-up children would give anything to feel this again." And all my friends, we all talk about this, that you're so busy, and you're living it again because you're a grandparent.
0: Yeah.
1: And that bit where you're just, when they're your babies and you're trying to keep them alive and you're tired and all the rest of it, you can't just, and all of us say what we'd give to have one day of holding them as little babies.
0: Oh, that's so sweet.
1: And I got to hold him and I said, "If you set up a booth here and charge middle-aged women to come and hold your baby, you will make a lot of money." And the little baby, his name was Barry.
0: Oh, Barry, old school name.
1: It was so cute.
0: Oh, that's sweet.
1: It was so cute.
0: Because it's interesting, isn't it, in the world of man and woman.
1: Man and woman.
0: Man and woman. Like, man can't do that. Like, I find since I've become a grandfather, I look at little kids, I go, "Oh, he's so cute." And then you've got to be, there's a mindset.
1: There certainly is. Well, she waited. There were people walking past.
0: She waited till a woman, you came past.
1: She said, "I was waiting to see if there's someone that seemed appropriate who'd want to hold my baby."
0: This happened to me probably about this time last year. I was coming home from a business lunch, and I'd caught the train.
1: Mr. Drunky Skunks.
0: No, I was well within my faculties. Anyway, I got off the train. It starts to rain. I go, "Damn!" As I'm walking up the train steps, there's an umbrella sitting there. I went, "Thank you, universe." So I'm walking home with the umbrella.
1: A stolen umbrella.
0: Yeah, but it was just sitting there abandoned.
1: Like a barbecue chicken all over again.
0: For God's sake, let that go. As I'm walking along, I see this young mother and she's breastfeeding her baby standing up at the side of the road and she's been caught in the rain.
1: On the side of the road?
0: Yes, because she's waiting for her husband to pick her up.
1: And the baby needed to be fed.
0: And the baby needed to be fed. And I thought,
1: started to rain.
0: And I said, I can assist here. I can help you.
1: How?
0: With the umbrella.
1: Oh, right.
0: And she went, "Oh, no." And she looked over, harangued. I said, "No, I'm not a weirdo." But I just
1: anyone
0: found,
1: that says to you, "I'm not a weirdo," is often a weirdo.
0: I just found this umbrella. I'll stand behind you and you feed the baby. She said, "No, my husband's just down there." I said, no, it's okay. And then people started walking past looking at me. Now,
1: Ryan and I both have our heads in our hands. Cut to the end. Was this story okay?
0: I ended up giving her the umbrella, but it didn't help her. She said, "I can't hold it and breastfeed the baby."
1: So you breastfed the baby? Cough up a hairball. My lovely story has gone here.
0: Mine's a lovely story too.
1: Your voice has got a little high.
0: Coming up, it's Thursday. I like Thursday because AA Chattery drops.
1: I'll tell you all that's in AA Chattery. And what else have we got coming? Oh, there was a story I saw in the news last night. Speaking of children, runaways. Okay. We'll talk about that.
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11: Hey, I'm Brooke Seychelle. Messaging app Telegram is facing legal action by the eSafety Commissioner. It's been accused of failing to remove pro-terror material and could face fines of $55 million if found guilty. eSafety Commissioner Julie Inman-Grant says it comes at a time of heightened security here in Australia.
12: It is more important than ever that digital platforms meet their obligations to protect the Australian community.
11: Optus could be hit with millions of dollars in fines over last year's network outage. The communications watchdog has launched legal proceedings against the telco over the outage last September. Federal Labor MP Luke Gosling is facing an alleged assault charge following his arrest in Darwin this morning. Meanwhile, the PM has ruled out an extension of the fuel excise with the 16 cent a litre cut to end on Sunday. And with tensions rising again in the Middle East, Anthony Albanese has told the ABC the focus is now on fuel supply.
13: And we have more fuel in Australia today than we had in February 28. That's a result of the relationships that were built around the world, but also the work that we've done with the private sector.
11: Overseas, the death toll has risen to 30 after a major earthquake in Japan's southwest. Rescuers are still looking for survivors following a shopping mall collapse. And George Clooney and his wife Amal have been forced to flee their home in the south of France due to the wildfires. The couple, along with their 9-year-old twins, have evacuated as fires continue to rage across Europe.
10: Whale Coast Realty Narooma, proudly local and family owned. 2EC, your sport now.
11: In sport, Essendon footy boss Daniel McPherson will leave at the end of this year after 4 seasons with the club. It comes as Dean Solomon will soon make a decision as to whether he wants to go for the full-time coaching role. Brisbane Broncos prop Corey Jensen has medically retired at age 32 due to blood clot issues. And Alex De Minaur has set up an all-Aussie encounter at the Washington DC Open after he defeated Stefanos Tsitsipas in 3 sets this morning. He'll now face Cruz Hewitt in the round of 16. That's the latest in news and sport.
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14: Staying fine for the rest of today. It is going to be cool overnight. Going to see some areas of fog and frost, followed by a fine, mostly sunny day tomorrow. Tops around 17 to 18 degrees for Bega and the Bay. Then for your weekend, fog and frost, then fine and sunny for Saturday, and continuing fine on Sunday.
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1: And we called it like the girl's plate of an episode in that it was bits and pieces of stuff we just wanted to talk about. We went back through some of the things that our teacups have asked us about. We did an episode a little while ago about jewellery, and there's a woman who curates jewellery for estates when people have passed away. She said there's two types. There's one where the family look at all the jewels and they say, wow, look at all this. I never saw mum wearing it. And other families where they go, look at all the stuff. Oh, yeah, remember mum wore all this and all that. And it can't. We spoke about the nature of the jewelry in our lives. We want to be the people that wear our things and create family memories. But we both spoke about being mothers of sons, what you do with your stuff. And how we honour our stuff and honour the stuff that we inherit as well. And there was a big discussion as part of our group, our teacups, as I say, as to if you inherit your mum's or your grandmother's stuff and you're not and it's not your style, is it okay to remake it? And we had lots of comments about that. People saying, think about your mum, think about your grandma. Would they rather you were wearing it or that it was just sitting in a drawer somewhere? And most people said, remodel it, wear it, make it yours, and then it's your turn to pass it on.
0: It's like with men, it's tools. You know, tools would be the same thing, or your tools.
1: But that's using something is different to wearing something for taste.
0: Sure.
1: And to honour something. I
0: but
1: know
0: what if you
1: mean.
0: Got your kids aren't into tools?
1: Yeah, well, that's the thing. That's fair enough too. That's absolutely fair enough.
0: Or motorcycles. I got a bunch of motorcycles.
1: Yeah, and they mean things to you.
0: What if they turn it into a brooch?
1: This is all this big discussion. So lots of things. And I spoke also to Anita about an epiphany I'd had with some help from a therapist about how I feel the image I have of me spinning all these plates in my life and trying to keep the plates going. And she said, why are you spinning the plates? Mm. And it's true. Why did I feel as if that the whole world would fall apart if I wasn't spinning the plates?
0: Yeah.
1: So we have, she's a psychologist. She's also, you know, my best friend. So interesting discussion on this week's Double A Chattery.
0: I told you that. Don't spin the plates. That's for the dude at the circus.
1: Well, I felt I was the circus dude. And now I've run away to leave the circus.
0: So you've come back home.
1: I've come back home from the circus.
0: Double A Chattery, it drops today. 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
0: All for you.

0: hello there. It's Jonesy and Amanda driving you home. One of the things in doing our new hours, we used to do a breakfast radio show for many years and moderately successful. Actually, we did pretty well.
1: And more than moderately. Now we do. Why do you say that? We were more successful than that.
0: Yeah, we were doing pretty well. And mostly I get home, I used to watch ACA. I used to worship at the table of ACA, largely for the promo. You love the promo. I love the promo. Like, remember on ACA, the cul-de-sac of creeps.
2: The cul-de-sac of creeps. Welcome to Corella Place, where 65 convicted sex offenders live together in the one street.
1: Their Christmas in July must be weird.
0: Kids, don't go to that street. Or remember the ultrasound ogre.
2: Pregnant mum's most treasured moment, but they're all fake. Hundreds of women fleeced by Australia's ultrasound ogre.
0: And your favourite would have been the sleaze of squeeze.
1: Oh, yeah.
2: The sleaze of squeeze. Sexual harassment on a stepladder. Lynn's only 4.5 feet tall. And when she climbed up to reach something at work, her boss Laurie would grope her bottom with both hands.
0: And I was getting a bit worried that maybe, because I was missing out on.
1: I've forgotten about those greatest hits.
0: I get home just as Ali's getting onto ACA and it starts. But last night I was happy. I don't know if I'm too happy about the alliteration.
3: The pre-dawn wake-up call that has residents squawking. So who is this mysterious seed spreader?
4: Why do you like feeding the birds so much?
3: Join me.
0: So it's either the mysterious seed spreader or the Burwood Birdman.
4: What's on the menu today? Do you have any idea the drama you've caused for the residents here? Why do you like feeding the birds so much? Don't you want to stick around and see them eat the food you've provided? You're causing poo explosions. People have poo all over their balconies, all over their cars. Do you want people to be pooed on all the time?
1: I thought she was leaving my restaurant.
0: So what's happening here? There's this guy, mysterious man, gets up at the crack of dawn and throws seed everywhere.
1: Not where he doesn't live there himself.
0: No. And I said, why? And
1: I said, why?
0: There's a few theories. He's a jilted lover, and the person lives in that particular block of units. The other one is developers want the people to get out of there. So it's a bit Scooby-Doo.
1: Imagine doing that by just making birds flock around.
0: Well, it could work. People say, oh, I might get out of there. Other people are blaming this kid. What he started.
1: Don't go near the cul-de-sac.
0: Keep away, yeah. Keep well away from that cul-de-sac.
1: Speaking of kids.
0: Yes.
1: Oh, that's...
0: I saw on the news last night,
1: two little kids, two five-year-olds.
0: I saw that little...
1: They broke away. They ran away. And, yes, I think my kids were never runaways, but we'll talk about it next.

0: Hello there. It's Jones and Amanda driving you home.
1: Were your kids prone to running away? Because
0: no.
1: Some kids just do. Some kids, their parents are always saying they will escape from anywhere.
0: Mm.
1: My kids were never like that, but I saw this story on the news last night.
2: An investigation is underway at a Melbourne childcare centre after this. Two young children escaped through a fence running for more than a kilometre down busy city streets. The young boy and girl broke free from the Isabel Henderson Kindergarten in Fitzroy North, racing home to watch cartoons. Thankfully, those bystanders saw them and were able to notify authorities.
1: The mum said that when she saw them come into the house, she went, what the hell's going on? But the footage, they're just walking down the street, skipping, just skipping.
0: And they just want to get home and watch cartoons.
1: They want to go home and watch cartoons.
0: Yeah.
1: There'll always be one kid that'll just want to take off.
0: When we were kids, and I guess this doesn't happen anymore, we used to have a guy that used to live across the road from us, Harry, and he was a florist. Mm-hmm. And he was a single man, lived by himself, and I think he was an alcoholic as well. Anyways, Christmas Eve. Back in the 70s, and my brother and I are just out the front of his house. He used to have a collection of broken down cars out the front, and we used to play in the cars and pretend to drive. He said, hey, boys, you want to go and have a look at the bay? We'll go fishing. I went, yeah, okay. And we used to live down the road from a bay. So we walked down to the bay.
1: So you didn't tell your mum?
0: No, we just wandered off with him. I would have been about 8. My brother would have been about 6. And so we go down to the bay, and it's real Tom Sawyer stuff. We're fishing. We caught a little fish, and then we went up to the shop. And because he wanted to get some ice to put the fishy in. And he's like, you guys want an ice cream? Yeah, sure. Bought us ice creams. So we were gone for some hours. And then when I was coming up the road on the way back, I saw my mum and she looked a bit concerned. And I'm going, hey, we've just been out with Harry. He said, well, I wish someone told me.
1: Yes, rightly so. These days you wouldn't do that. And parents wouldn't.
0: Well, you've got that Life 360 thing.
1: Yeah. But there is.
0: And I'm not saying if I had, like, my grandson suddenly went missing for some hours, I would be a bit distressed, I would imagine.
1: Mm. Skipping down the road to watch cartoons.
0: With an old Darrow across the road.
1: That's grandpa. But let's do Tales of the Runaway. And what I mean by that is your kid one of those little ones that all the kids are playing around, you turn around, he's taken Santa's hat and he's sitting over in the corner or whatever, some kids are just like that. And remember in our day, the image was you'd take a stick and put your belongings on the end of it because you wanted to run away from home.
0: Like the littlest hobo.
1: Yeah, the littlest hobo. So if you want to join me for just grab your hat and come travel like the hobo was a dog.
0: Yeah. A singing dog.
1: Who was welcomed into town after town. Let's call it this, Tales of the Runaway.
0: We'd love to hear from you.
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0: Hello there, it's Jonesy Demander. The tribal drummer's beating Tales of the Runaway.
1: Traveling around from town to town. Sometimes I think I'll settle down.
0: Okay.
2: Why has no one reworked that show? Barnaby Joyce, perhaps. Finds a dog at his door, he gets a different result entirely.
0: Well, at least it'd stay there.
2: We're talking today about Tales of the Runaway. There was a story in the news last night of 2 5-year-olds that busted out of their school.
3: 2 young children escaped through a fence running for more than a kilometre down busy city street, racing home to watch cartoons.
0: Jeepers.
2: To watch cartoons. Hi, Heather. Who ran away?
4: Okay, so this is actually a story about my mum she loves to tell. She was born in, she was in Switzerland, and she decided to go for a little train ride. So she jumped on the train, went to the end of the line. And eventually, you know, the guards sort of picked her off and said, oh, where have you come from? She was missing for about 24 hours and they even searched the lake looking for her, thinking she'd gone into the lake or something. So,
2: how old was she, did you say?
4: 5.
2: Wow. And she'd just taken off?
4: Yeah, she likes trains. So she's like, I'm going on a train ride.
2: Wow.
0: You know, it just makes you feel sick.
2: I know, doesn't it? That makes you feel sick. Thank you, Heather.
0: We lost our youngest son on the train in Singapore. He would have been about 7 or 8. We all got off the train. Automatic doors closed, so he just takes off.
2: And you don't know the train system. You don't know where the platforms were where the train was going.
0: And so then, you know, we went to the people, the main people of the train system, and they said, well, yeah, he's got to be on our network somewhere. We just can't find him. And then it's at that moment your whole life slows down.
2: And you think this is where everything changes.
0: And you see those stories in the news, you think, well, does he now belong to Singapore? And this guy saw my face and he said, mate, it's okay. It's not New York. He'll be okay. We'll find him. Mm. And we did, but jeepers. It was pretty, he was gone for about, you know, 45 minutes.
2: Cripes. Well, we're looking for stories of runaways. They don't have to be that dramatic.
0: Leanne has joined us.
2: Who ran away, Leanne?
5: My 5-year-old grandson, he ran away from the school holiday program and took a little buddy with him. And now whenever holidays come along, my son has to take time off work because he has been suspended from holiday program.
2: Oh, dear.
0: And Leanne, can I, as a grandparent, the amount of responsibility that you would have.
5: It's crazy. It's absolutely crazy. I can't believe it.
2: But Leanne wasn't there. He didn't run away from Leanne.
0: It's on your phone, but it's on your watch, though.
2: No, I don't think, I don't think so. But what was he running away to do? What was his plan?
5: No idea. All I know is that he got suspended because he went through, he dug a hole under the fence and escaped through there.
2: Dug a hole? Wow.
0: What is he, in the Great Escape?
2: Yes.
0: Putting dirt down his pants? Putting around the play yard?
2: Wow, thank you.
0: Leanne, thank you. Kate has joined us.
2: Hello, Kate. Tell us about the runaway.
6: Hi. So the runaway was me.
2: Mm-hmm.
6: And this was back in 1975 and we were at Chatty Shopping Centre, Chadston.
0: Yep.
6: And I ran away from my grandmother and somebody found me and took me to centre management. And eventually she came up and to collect me and they said, is this your grandmother? And I said, no, that's not my grandmother. Because they were giving me lollies and Coke and shit. And I looked the bold in the eye and said, no, she's not my grandma.
2: Oh, Kate. What a horror. What
0: I've never
2: a
0: seen
2: horror.
0: This woman in my life.
2: And now as an adult, do you just look back and think, oh, that was terrible?
6: It was awful.
2: Oh.
0: What a little piece of work.
2: Kate still lives in that shopping centre.
0: Kate.
2: Never made it home.
0: I will take some more.
2: Yes.
7: Kimmy's Brekkie Bar.
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1: Hi, I'm Sally Pearson. More medals for our female athletes at the Commonwealth Games. The Aussies swept the podium in the 50-metre freestyle with Meg Harris leading home Alex Perkins and Shayna Jack. Australia also clinched gold in the women's 4x100-metre medley relay. Eileen Chikumatana added to the hole in the weightlifting. Day 7 features Michelle Jenica in the 100-metre hurdles, while Jessica Hull is favourite in the mile. And the LPGA Women's Open tees off in England. Cassie Porter, Minji Lee and Grace Kim are among the Aussies in the field.
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0: across Australia, Jonesy and Amanda driving you home. You might have seen those little kids on the news in Melbourne.
1: 5 years old, they broke out of their school.
2: Two young children escaped through a fence running for more than a kilometre down busy city street, racing home to watch cartoons.
1: So we're calling this Tales of the Runaway, and I'm enjoying that it gives us a chance to play the littlest.
3: Traveling around from town to town.
1: Remember the dog that went from house to house?
0: Sometimes, and what did he do?
1: He went to Barnaby's town. Place.
0: Sit down!
1: It's the gift that keeps on giving, it really is. Works.
0: Rose has joined us.
1: Hello, Rose. Ran away?
4: Hi, how are you guys?
1: Very well.
4: Good, good. Well, mine isn't nearly as exciting as the ones you had before, but it's very cute. I've got a lovely 2-year-old grandson, Hugo, and who can do no wrong, of course, at that age. So I did rouse on him once and he got very offended and took off to the front door and let himself out. And then he was climbing up the fence trying to open the latch and get out. And I thought, oh, I'll just see. So I undid the latch for him, and he only had a nappy on, nothing else. And off he goes. He went down probably 7 or 8 houses and turned to head off to the park, at which stage I said, right, that's it, and picked him up and, of course, kicking and screaming. But that, I think we're going to have to watch him as he gets older. He's going to be a real runaway.
1: I love the idea of, you know, I'm trying to run away, but Grandma, can you help me with a latch on the fence?
0: Imagine if that backfired, Rose. Imagine if you slipped over or something like that and then he just scooted off.
1: Or the neighbours watched you you watch him go down the street in his nappy.
0: This is my fear about being a grandparent, level of responsibility. Whereas when it's your own kids.
1: Oh.
0: It's like that time, remember when I used to go surfing with your son, Jack, when he was little? And we're out of that big reef and this big wave came. I said, mate, just duck down. I thought, if he dies, Amanda is never going to let me go.
1: Well, duh. She'll never laugh at this.
0: She won't see the funny side.
1: No. Wow.
0: Thank you, Rose. Sue has joined us.
1: Hello, Sue. Who ran away?
5: My brother, many, many, many years ago, when he was in 4-year-old kinder. After about 3 days, he thought, well, I've had enough. I'm ready to go home. So he climbed over the fence and he was on his way home, except he was going the wrong way. The kinder teacher caught him and brought him back and told Mum, much to her horror, at the end of the session.
1: Yes. Imagine a kid thinking, you know what, I've had enough, I'm out of here.
0: I'm going to do this again.
1: Yeah, that's right. You've got to do it day after day, sucko. I'm sorry, that's how it goes.
0: Thank you, Sue. Debbie has joined us.
1: All right, Debbie, we'll wrap up with you. Who ran away?
6: Hi, Amanda and Jonesy. So it was myself. I was upset with my mother for cutting my hair too short.
1: Right.
6: So I packed a bag, and in the bag I put my one-month-old baby sister because she was my baby, I felt. I got across the road and one house down, and the neighbour heard her crying, and hence I was stopped.
1: Wow, you had a baby in your bag.
0: Like a one-month-old. It's like a newborn.
1: Wow.
6: Nothing else. I would have been about 5 or 6.
0: Oh, God.
6: So, you know, just the baby, because there's no way that mean lady was having my baby.
1: Oh, that mean hair-cutting lady. Oh, Debbie, that is a brilliant story. Thank you.
0: They were harsh times, weren't they?
1: I'm taking the baby.
0: Like people talk about, oh, what about the good old days?
1: The good old days. Pack a baby and off you go.
0: Oh, thank you, Debbie.
1: Oh, so good.
0: Thank you for all your calls. Coming up, Instagram makes its return. If you'd like to register for Instagram, jonesyandamanda.com.au.
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15: Hey, I'm Brooke Seychelle. A Queensland man is awaiting trial in Syria on premeditated murder charges, which carry the death penalty. 20-year-old Patrick Stevenson is accused of shooting dead another Australian man in Syria on New Year's Eve last year. Prime Minister Anthony Albanese has told the ABC the government is assisting both the families involved.
16: I feel for the families of the person who's lost their life, and we're connected with them and providing support for them. We're also providing support for the family of the person who's been charged.
15: Messaging app Telegram is facing legal action by the eSafety Commissioner. The platform is accused of failing to remove pro-terror material and could face fines of up to $55 million if found guilty. Meanwhile, the communications watchdog is suing Optus over breaches during last year's network outage. Federal Labor MP Luke Gosling faces an alleged assault charge following his arrest in Darwin this morning. The member for Solomon is accused of assaulting NT Administrator David Connolly earlier this month. Home loan applications are on the decline, according to major bank NAB. It's reporting a slump to 15% in the last quarter due to higher interest rates and the cost of living. And Victoria has recorded its first case of the H5 bird flu following a detection in the state southwest. Authorities confirmed the greater crested tern has been sent for further genetic testing in Geelong.
14: Whale Coast Realty Narooma, helping you move on with confidence. 2EC, your sport now.
15: In sport, Alex de Minaur will take on Cruz Hewitt in the second round of the Washington Open early tomorrow morning. Cruz is the son of Australian tennis great Leighton Hewitt. De Minaur says he can't wait.
17: It's going to be a lot of fun. I'm really excited for him, for the matchup, for everything he's been doing. He's a great kid.
15: And day 7 action gets underway at the Commonwealth Games shortly. There are 17 gold medals up for grabs tonight after the Aussies added 12 golds to the haul last night.
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30: It's showtime.
0: Hello there. If you're driving home, just take it easy on the road. Have you seen some of those crazy accidents that's happened?
1: I thought it might have been AI. A car went into the side of a bus up where the windows are.
0: It looked like something out of Fast and the Furious.
1: Cripes.
0: And then there's this bloke on his motorbike that's lane filtering through the Burnley Tunnel there, and he's gone up next to an oversized truck. He's hit one of the little flags that stick out.
1: Oh.
0: You know, don't do that.
1: Has he lived?
0: Yeah, he's fine. He's lucky as anything. But, you know, as a motorcyclist, I'm a big fan of lane filtering. It works for motorcycles, and it is now legal in this country. But if we do dumb things like this, they're going to take the lane filtering away, and that's the last thing we want. So, like that dude, he didn't need to go between the truck and the van. Could have gone on the other side, bro.
1: So, what are your rules for lane filtering?
0: You're allowed to lane filtering.
1: Well, I mean, your personal rules is for visibility and all of that. Like, don't go near a truck.
0: Near an oversized truck. I don't go next to truck and dogs. That's the tipper trucks or semi-trailers. Any truck. You know, lane filter between cars, preferably when they're stopped.
1: Because they can
0: slow.
1: See you.
0: But this dude, he's missed the flag. He's lucky he's not dead. But he could wreck it for everyone as well. And then we were sitting in the traffic, stuck. Well,
1: there's a, was it a community announcement from Brendan?
0: That's my community announcement. Well, you remember I was the mayor of, I had the mayoral robes for a Motorcycle Awareness Month.
1: Had to have them cleaned.
0: Well, you know, I'll just say something about lane filtering, because in Australia, a lot of people, when they brought it into Sydney, they set it up in the city to see how it worked, because the coppers couldn't really enforce it. So they decided what we're going to do is we're going to set up a trial in Sussex Street in the city. So around that time, this was a few years ago, I went to a lot of motorcycle events and just explained, look, don't go hitting mirrors on cars or anything like that, because they want this trial to fail.
1: Oh.
0: So instead, it was extreme success. Not one mirror was hit. Not one incident was recorded.
1: Right,
0: because it looks a little bit sketchy, but motorcycles by and large look sketchy. And I say this, I've been riding one since I was 19. I don't drive a car. But the point is, if we do this sort of stuff, the government, next minute we're wearing stupid high-vis and not being allowed to lane fill. So if you're riding a bike, just keep your wits about you.
1: Be careful.
0: And we can have nice things.
1: Well, coming up, there's something we'd like to put to the pub test. We spoke about it yesterday involving Luke Wilson, the actor.
0: Oh, yeah.
1: I'd like to know your opinion on that.
0: Instagram coming up as well.

0: Hello there, it's Jonesy and Amanda driving you home this Thursday, the 30th of July, with you two. I don't know, it must be the domain of young men, because I don't think women did this. But when you were young, as decoration, did you put empty liquor bottles around on shelving in
1: your place? You know what we did have? A friend of mine, we had an old Chianti bottle that we put a candle in.
0: Yeah.
1: And once we had a Matus. Remember Matus? Had a really nice shaped bottle.
0: And had a basket.
1: No, that was the Chianti. The Matus Rosé was like this really nice shaped bottle, and we'd put a candle in that or flowers in that.
0: Yeah.
1: But other than that, the answer is no.
0: I remember, and it is the domain of young men. When I was young, we'd have all Jim Beam bottles around the share house.
1: So you didn't keep them for, were they there for decoration?
0: Yes, but I don't know why, because I don't think any woman in her right mind would go, well, this is fantastic.
1: No, is that your version of the eat, pray, love signage? Yeah,
0: maybe it is.
1: And your scatter cushions.
0: But you grow up, well, maybe you get married and the woman comes into your life
1: and puts
0: it all into the recycling and out it goes. But I haven't thought about this for many, many years. And I often thought, what would be the perspective of someone that comes into your house, sees all these bottles? What would they react to? What's their inner thoughts? And this guy that I follow on Instagram answers the question perfectly. This guy's called Tony, as in T-O-E-K-N-E. But this is brilliant.
2: No way! You drank all this?
3: Tell me about the night you drank this one. And don't skip a single detail. I want to hear all about it. I didn't think it was possible to convey maturity, rebellion, and a party-heavy lifestyle all at once. But you hit the nail on the head, muchacho.
4: And they're all unwashed, right?
2: Some of these are really expensive.
3: Okay, high roller. I see you.
5: I'm obsessed with the way the light passes through each bottle and bounces off of another. The interplay of refraction and color gives the whole arrangement an unexpectedly architectural quality.
3: What do you say I head to the local corner store, pick up a bottle of your favorite on me, and then we add another brushstroke to that masterpiece?
1: You know, brilliant. Yeah. I went around to my son's house, my younger son, and his whole kitchen bench was covered in bottles.
0: Yeah, well, that's just Jack's weekend.
1: That's what I think. I don't think there's a collection. I think he just couldn't be bothered putting them in the recycling.
0: And in the world of man, beer bottles don't count, okay? That's just recycling.
1: What were those ones?
0: They're all fancy liquor bottles.
1: Oh, yeah. So, look at you, full of admiration.
0: I'm not that old,
1: I see you.
0: I'm not that old.
1: Speaking of age, coming up next, we spoke just yesterday about Luke Wilson becoming a first-time father at 54. There's a certain age gap here between him and his partner, and does it matter? Let's talk about that.
0: We'll go to the Jonesy and Amanda Rams for the pub test next.

0: Hello there, it's Jonesy and Amanda driving you home. Thursday is a perfect day to go down to the Jonesy and Amanda Arms for...
1: the good old-fashioned pub test.
0: It's true, Sam.
2: We were talking yesterday on this show about Luke Wilson, who's Owen Wilson's brother, but also a very famous actor in his own right.
0: Mm-hmm.
2: He is 54 years old. He has just had his first child with a woman who is 24 years old, 30-year age difference there. They've kept a very low profile as a couple. They've been together for a couple of years, but they have now been seen out and about with their baby. They were first spotted together in 2023, have made a public appearance together, etc. They've welcomed their first child together, a baby daughter. It is Luke's first child. What's interesting to me is that we're so used to seeing older men and younger women in Hollywood that we just have ceased to think that it's unusual. At least that's how I felt. I kind of had the weirdness of this. I didn't notice. My sense had been worn away until I heard someone commenting.
3: If you don't think this is weird, imagine that we had the ability to time travel and some nice young couple just gave birth to a baby girl and she's cooing and they're holding her in her arms in the hospital and they look at each other and someone bursts through the doors and he's 30-year-old actor Luke Wilson and he looks at the parents dead-eyed and he says, "Congratulations on your baby. I'm going to marry her and have a baby with her." Now, is it weird?
2: When you hear it like that, it is very weird.
0: Because you see the picture of them together and it doesn't look that bad.
2: That's because we're used to it. We are used to older men and younger women, particularly in Hollywood.
0: Didn't Charlie Chaplin have a baby when he was 90?
2: Yeah, and that's the thing. His first wife is 90. Charlie Chaplin's second or fifth wife might be 17. I don't know. But this is the thing. Women go through the biological shift and cannot have children beyond a certain age. But these men can keep marrying babies and have babies.
0: Yeah.
2: The comments are very interesting around this. Who cares? It's a consensual relationship. That's fair enough. Other people saying, why is it that older men, date girls young enough to be their daughters? It's yuck.
0: Anthropological.
2: In the old days, I wonder if maybe men always have this urge to procreate and there are these young girls, but society prevented it because men stayed in marriages. Now relationships come and go and men are free to follow this course. And young women will always be attracted to old, powerful men.
0: Yep.
2: Old, powerful men will always be attracted to
0: young
2: women.
0: But old, powerful men, when you say old, powerful men, you mean old, rich men.
2: Well, powerful.
0: Guys with big boats and...
2: Yeah, that's right. That's
0: jets
2: right.
0: And all that stuff.
2: And maybe the women aren't being cynical. They actually find that as an attractive... That's part of their DNA, that there's someone who will provide for me.
0: Yeah.
2: How do you feel about this? Is it all right to think it's manky or not? What are we going to call this? How about we say age gaps? Do they pass the pub?
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0: 10 questions, 60 seconds on the clock. You can pass if you don't know an answer. We'll come back to that question if time permits. You get all the questions right, $1,000.
3: You can make it $2,000 by answering a bonus question, but it is double or nothing.
0: I was just looking at your jacket, Amanda. It looks like, when you look at it really quickly, it looks like you're covered in Post-it notes.
3: You know, every single person in this building today said, I love your jacket.
0: I like it.
3: Brightly coloured little dash hounds on it. You say it looks like it's covered in Post-it notes.
0: Just the colours. And it's the vibe she brings.
3: Thank you for
0: Zoe,
3: that. Thank you
0: French
3: for that not quite compliment. Hello, Zoe. How are you?
4: Hi, I'm good. How are you guys?
3: Very well, thank you.
0: It's a nice jacket, Zoe. You should see it.
3: That's all you need to know. We've got 10 questions, Zoe. We've got 60 seconds. You know how this goes. Saying pass is your friend. If you're not sure of the answer, we might have time to come back, okay?
4: Awesome. Sounds
3: right.
4: Good.
3: Zoe, here we go, and good luck. Question number one. What flavour salt is chicken salt?
4: Chicken.
3: Question two. A dentist specialises in what?
4: Cleaning teeth.
3: Question three. Finish this. 5, 10, 15.
4: 20.
3: Question four. A biography you write about yourself is called what?
4: Autobiography.
3: Question five. In which city is Saturday Night Live filmed?
4: New York.
3: Question six. Deuce and love are terms used in what sport?
4: Tennis.
3: Question seven. Luciana Barroso is married to which actor?
4: Pass.
3: Question eight. What's the capital of Thailand?
4: Bangkok.
3: Question nine. I'll be back is a catchphrase from which film?
4: Terminator.
3: Question 10. The Fender brand is known for making what?
4: Guitar.
3: Question 7. Luciana Barroso is married to who?
4: Matt Damon.
3: Yes!
0: Matt Damon.
3: Yes!
0: You did it, Zoe.
3: You and your whispering brains trust.
0: Yes.
3: You've done it.
4: Oh, my God. Okay.
0: Are you by yourself, Zoe?
3: No, I think I heard a little voice. Not that it matters.
4: My dad here.
3: Yeah, absolutely, absolutely.
0: Well, Zoe.
3: Zoe.
0: $1,000.
3: You have got $1,000. You can leave with $1,000 right now. Mm-hmm. That's brilliant. Doesn't everyone just need $1,000?
4: Oh, I want $2,000.
0: Whoa, hang on.
3: Let's cut to the chase.
0: I didn't even get to put on the tempting pants.
3: Pop them on. We've put the exciting music on.
0: Yeah.
3: Brendan.
0: And these haven't been boxed up or anything like that. Spin in the linen press. There you go.
3: I don't think much tempting is required. Do you want... Let me explain the rules to you, though, Zoe. You have 6 seconds to answer a bonus question, and it's double or nothing. So you can either leave now with 1,000, play on for 2,000, but if you can't answer the question correctly in 6 seconds, there's nothing, I'm afraid.
4: Yeah, okay.
3: What would you like to do?
4: I'm going to go for it.
3: Okay!
0: Oh, Zoe, that's... Woohoo! The crowd goes crazy.
3: Ryan, have you got the 6-second buzzer ready to go?
5: Ready to go.
3: Zoe, you have 6 seconds to answer this question for $2,000.
4: Yep,
3: Who painted the Sistine Chapel?
4: Michelangelo.
0: There it is.
3: Zoe and Zoe's dad.
0: That all day.
3: $2,000. Congratulations.
0: What's your dad's name, Zoe?
4: James.
0: James, okay.
3: Well, this you're going to
0: sounds
3: split
0: a little
3: it,
0: vague there.
3: You're gonna split
0: it's like
3: 50-50?
0: Barnaby Joyce's dog. No one's seen it. Zoe's dad exists.
3: Are you splitting it 50-50?
4: I'll absolutely give him some.
0: I'll
3: give him 50 cents, says Zoe.
0: Buy him a carton of beer, Zoe, and he'll be happy.
4: Thanks, guys, so much.
0: Zoe,
4: awesome.
0: Good on you. You're a winner.
3: Congratulations. $2,000. How brilliant.
0: Big deal.
4: Oh, awesome. Thank you so much.
3: Oh, how good's that? Hasn't gone off for ages. I'm so happy.
0: And you know what? It'll be back again tomorrow.
3: Yes, it will.
0: 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Jonesy Demanda driving you home with Jam Nation.
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0: Hello there. It's Jonesy Demander driving you home this Thursday afternoon. 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
1: The pub test.
2: Pub test.
1: Pass the pub test.
3: If something sounds unlikely, then it should fail the pub test.
2: Yeah, the pub test.
4: Doesn't pass the sniff test.
5: Stop it. It's not helpful.
0: Today, Luke Wilson and Kendall Yates, a nice looking couple. He's an actor and she's pretty.
6: He's 54, she's 24.
0: And they're gonna have a baby.
6: They've had a baby. They've been together for a couple of years. And we're so used to seeing age gaps like this in Hollywood, you don't think twice about it until I heard this.
7: If you don't think this is weird, imagine that we had the ability to time travel and some nice young couple just gave birth to a baby girl and she's cooing and they're holding her in her arms in the hospital and they look at each other and someone bursts through the doors and he's 30-year-old actor Luke Wilson and he looks at the parents dead-eyed and he says, "Congratulations on your baby. I'm going to marry her and have a baby with her." Now, is it weird?
0: Well, when you put it like that.
6: When you put it like that, and a healthy baby, consensual relationship, all of that. But what does it do for women that men start off with partners their own age, and then they age and the partners stay the same age? Do you know what I mean?
0: Yeah.
6: So how do you feel about this? Age gaps. Do they pass the pub test?
8: I don't care what the age gap is. My husband's father was 70-something when he had, and his wife would have been 40-something. So, yeah, if they hadn't had him, I wouldn't have him now.
9: I feel it is a bit creepy when the guy is 30 years older than her. And he's actually old enough to be her father. I did see the article about them and I thought, oh yeah, here we go, another Hollywood actor with money who can date someone half his age and less. But then by the same token, you've got someone like Cher who's dating a guy who's 40 years younger than her. So, like, where do we draw the line? You're in love, you're in love.
10: Yes, they do. Well, I met my husband when I was 22 and he was 42. He's now 80 and I'm 60. I couldn't do without him.
11: I think that it's a shame that we've become so judgmental as a society that we look at someone who are in a loving relationship and call it yuck. I think that is actually appalling. They're consenting adults, they can do what they want to do.
6: Interesting, yeah, interesting. And yes, they absolutely can do what they want to do. Just as women get older, where do we put ourselves with men who don't want women their own age? But
0: the heart wants what the heart wants, as Woody Allen so famously said.
12: Righto, you two. Okay. That's enough.
6: I'm glad you cut me off. Okay. We have a very special Friday feel session tomorrow.
0: Oh, boy, I'm so excited.
6: It's going to be an absolute beauty. We cannot wait.
0: Do you want to give any sort of clue as to who it is?
6: Two big powerhouses in Australian music who don't normally perform together, but will
0: and
6: tomorrow.
0: And they're appropriately matched age-wise.
6: Okay. Phew. They're not romantically involved.
0: 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It's going to happen for you.
6: Thank you.
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0: 90s and 2000s. So hard, makes me say, oh my boy. '60s and '70s tracks that stand the test of time.
1: There she was, just walking down the street. All the clothes are
0: tiny dancers. 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
11: Hey, welcome to the Christian O'Connell Show. On today's show, we're talking the census, we're talking spillages, but the really big thing we're talking about, Tim Tams. They go in the fridge, right? What do you mean? Why are you nodding your head? In the fridge. Coming up next, census and spillage, and then the big debate. Tim Tams, in or out of the fridge?
0: 2EC.

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0: Christian O'Connell's show. We're doing our pre-show meeting, and quite a lot of things came up. Just off the top of my head, the census.
1: Yes, yep.
0: Is there a certain day you have to have done it by?
1: You have to all do it on the same day.
0: Night. Oh, I didn't know that.
1: Yes, yeah, the to same make the data, I don't know, all the
0: so
1: same.
0: So it's a snapshot of Australia. Yes. Yes. All the different versions of us all answering the same questions.
2: Yeah, what we are now, who we are now, yeah.
0: Mm. Where we are now.
2: Where are we?
0: Who's here?
2: Who's on first?
0: What have you had for dinner? What's your favourite TV detective?
1: They should put those on.
0: They should chuck a few of those in. Why are you watching right now? Christian, I've already completed my census.
1: No, you're not.
0: What are you doing, listener? What you playing at? You ruined the whole thing.
1: You can't.
0: It's like, there's no prizes for getting it early, SWAT nerd.
1: No, you get in trouble for doing it early. You have to do it on the Tuesday. And if you don't do it, $365 fine for every day you don't do it.
2: Oh.
0: Wow.
1: Yeah.
2: That's a lot of money.
1: It's a lot of money.
0: It's incredible. I'd love to know what other countries do a census so frequently as Australia.
2: Yeah.
0: Is it every 5 years?
1: I think I looked it up before, US and UK every 10 years.
0: Yeah, I know in the UK it's every 10. Here they really do it in old nanny state. I want to have another look around your house, don't they? You sure there's no one else there? It could be maybe chucking in some taxes or something. What about in that cupboard, though? Oh, no, there's no people in there.
2: Nothing is here.
0: All right, now, producer Caitlin, you're actually in some spare clothes. Do you remember at school when you used to have an accident and you couldn't control your bowels? You would have to go to that cupboard, the spare sort of clothing cupboard.
1: Yes, the lost property.
0: Yeah. And they would give you like an assortment of clothes to try and fit into to get through the day.
1: Yeah.
0: Similar things happened here, producer Caitlin.
3: Everybody my age pees their pants. It's the coolest. You ain't cool unless you pee your pants.
0: So signs you're an adult, and it's a spillage. It's a spillage, yeah.
4: It really did.
0: Yeah,
4: it was close. So I actually had popped my coffee mug between my legs as I was arriving at work, to then bend and put my pass on to.
0: We've got the boom gates to come in here.
4: Correct. Mm. As I did that, I felt this full warming sensation roll down my pants.
0: Oh. All right, we don't need to make it like some sort of explicit audiobook.
4: No, but I'm just like genuinely.
0: Honestly, there's no other radio show that has more collection of perverts that listen than this one.
4: It was like, it genuinely was in slow motion. I could just feel it seeping.
0: We can't, honestly, it's not only fans like the audio version.
4: No, but that's genuinely what happened. And as it happened, I was losing my voice yesterday, so I've been not speaking for the whole day. I was like, oh my God, like screamed.
0: Oh God, it must have scolded you.
4: Scolded me. My coffee went all down between my pants onto my
0: pussy. Come on, we've got to clean this up, guys.
4: That's just what happened.
0: I know, but honestly, this kind of content is steamy for our audience.
4: So then as I drove into, I just had to like lift myself up from the seat so it didn't keep going up.
0: So it's now like some sort of Pilates work in the car. Pilates.
4: So I'm holding myself up just like, oh my God, I had to reversing while holding myself up.
0: What an awful way just to begin your working day as well. This is not showbiz.
4: It was horrible. So as I was walking into work, I was like walking as like a what are they called, cowboy with my legs out.
0: John Wayne, you've got a wide bow-legged stance.
4: Now, this is true.
0: And you're leaking as well, coffee everywhere.
4: I had to say this, but it also leaked into my underwear. And so I literally was like, what am I going to do? I called Tina to tell her to bring some spares.
0: What's she
4: going to
0: do? You can't call Tina, your colleague, and say, what, can you come down and wipe me?
4: She was coming in a bit later. I wanted her to bring me some clothes. But then I remembered I had some old jeans.
0: What kind of team is this?
4: So then I remembered I had some jeans in the back, but they're from 10 years ago. So I've got some skinny jeans on with bright yellow shoes, brown socks, and I look ridiculous.
0: So what are you in now? Spare clothes?
4: Genuinely spare tight jeans that look ridiculous with my outfit.
2: Oh, and no knickers because they were wet.
0: All right, we didn't need to. You were said like this, cleaning it up, right side of the dial, not X-rated side of the dial.
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0: Session O'Connell Show. What condiments get stored in the fridge? Oh, mustards?
1: Yeah. I do mustards, yes.
2: Yeah. Mayo.
0: Ketchup?
1: Mayo.
0: Mayo ketchup?
1: Mm. Yeah,
0: but I don't put brown sauce or barbecue sauce. That doesn't get into the fridge.
1: I agree, and I don't know why.
0: No, it's like an exclusive nightclub. Yes.
2: Oh, no, we do. All the sauces go in there.
0: No. Barbecue sauce. In the pantry.
1: Yeah.
0: You know, along with my Worcester sauce as well, but tomato sauce goes in the fridge.
1: Now, producer Tina called me a sick freak earlier for putting Tim Tams in the fridge.
2: They go in the fridge give it a beautiful, like it's crispy anyway, but just an extra crisp when you
1: find
2: it.
1: It's crunchier, yeah.
0: When do they ever become molten lava?
1: No, but they're just a little bit soft if you put them in the
0: pantry. You want a bit of extra crunch?
1: I do.
0: Al Dente. Ambassador with these Tim Tams. We spoil you. Now, I'm noticing the Chuckle Sisters are bouncing up and down in their chairs with their hands in the air. What is it? You listen to a disco track or you got something to contribute?
3: No, that is foul. What's the point of a Tim Tam?
0: Sorry, can you just slow down and speak English? You just went, that is foul. Listen, redneck. That is foul.
1: What's foul?
0: Yeah, exactly. Why the show today?
3: No chocolate ever exists in the fridge.
0: I disagree. There is a right time sometimes to put it in there.
3: When?
0: I've never seen them so riled. Wow. The things we've said to you sometimes, there's nothing. Rio makes out every day you're useless, and I'm always saying no, and nothing from them.
3: And it's scientifically proven that...
0: Oh, yeah, you printed off some what I call... fake facts.
3: They're not fake facts.
0: They're fake facts.
3: Scientific facts.
0: That's me tearing out your little fake facts.
3: Putting your school projects in the fridge.
0: Your school projects on the floor.
3: Changes the
0: run
3: taste
0: and tell your mummy.
3: According to actual scientifics.
1: Yes, but scientific.
0: actual scientifics.
3: God damn it.
1: But it improves the
0: taste. I love scientifics.
1: Scientifics.
0: Yes.
3: The facts. Cold temperature dulls the flavour.
0: Get out of there.
3: Flat earther. The texture changes. Chocolate is designed to melt just below body temperature. So when you pop it in the fridge, it stays harder longer and you don't get that smooth melt in the mouth feeling.
0: No, I don't want premature melting. Otherwise, it's all gone too soon.
3: Mm. Also, it can absorb other odours from the fridge, which changes the taste of the chocolate. That's
0: terrible.
3: Yeah, I like
0: to have a bit of chocolate with it. A taint of a bit of cheddar there. Or some just about to sour milk. Has this got any sense of mould here? High notes of mould. And a little bit of feta there as well, and a red onion that's been in there too long.
1: Like red wine, you would take out and you would open the lid.
0: Yes.
1: It's called the lid.
0: The cork, commonly known, but lid.
1: And it changes the flavour, but it improves the flavour.
0: That's right, yes.
1: It grows.
0: Oxidisation is happening.
1: Yes.
3: But red wine also is outside of the fridge. You shouldn't put red wine in the fridge.
0: Depends what country in. Sometimes they stick a Pinot in the fridge. There's a thing called fridge coolers and wine coolers.
1: A chilled red. Never heard of it.
3: For whites.
1: No, there's chilled reds. Look it up.
2: No, there's reds as well.
1: Thank you. Patsy would know.
0: Now, Patsy, where would you put a Tim Tam?
2: In the fridge. Absolutely.
0: Yeah.
2: Absolutely.
0: The mother of Australia. Yes. On this show, I will bow down to Patsy. Asterisks occasionally.
2: Simple maths.
0: Yes. Simple maths. Science meets maths and maths. Puts a beat down on scientific's ass.
2: I don't know the
0: That's what's happening right now, Australia. Grab Gabby popcorn. Tim Tams, in or out of the fridge?
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5: And you're the winner.
6: Oh my God. Oh, I can't believe it.
5: Congratulations.
6: Oh my gosh, I'm so excited. You've made my day, my week, my year, I think.
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0: Christian O'Connell show. Are we a divided nation? I fear we are. It's all come down to this moment. Tim Tams, in or out of the fridge? Where are you on this great divide? Rio and I and Patsy united for once in the fridge. It is going off today in this show and also now on the lines. Chris.
1: Tim Tams and red wine in the fridge in Australia, on the kitchen bench in England.
0: Now, look, I agree with the Tim Tams in the fridge, but I can't stand any wine that's been anywhere near a fridge. Red wine shouldn't be in the red wine stuff. Should not be in the fridge.
2: Even a nice chilled wine on a summer's day?
0: No. It doesn't get that warm where it's like tea.
3: Yeah, that's true.
0: You know, come on. Oh, so you don't leave out in the baking sun, do you?
3: No, we don't.
0: It's not on the barbecue being warmed up. But yeah, Chris, I'm with you in the fridge for the Tim Tams. Let's go to Tommy now.
4: G'day there. Definitely TTC. Temperature touch control. Gotta be in the fridge. Gotta be in the fridge. Oh, the wife will know clearly because there's drip marks everywhere. Yes. Brady, mate, in and out.
0: Yes. This is it. It starts, if you've got hot hands like you and I, it melts to touch.
4: Mate, and when you've got tradie hands as well,
0: same here.
4: All to do with the respect. Yeah, the wife will go to town on you. She'll know
0: absolutely
4: straight away.
0: My wife goes to town on me only once a year on my birthday. No. I mean, takes me to town. Will take me into town. Do some shopping. Go and get some new D's merch or something like that. Yeah. Or a new pair of sneaks for the new school year. All right, Tommy, thank you very much. Let's go to... it's good to clear up that misunderstanding. Nikki.
5: How are you?
0: I'm good, Nikki. So, in or out? Tim Tams, in or out the fridge? In, do you say?
5: In.
0: Nikki said in. Who we got here? We're just annoying people today. Christy.
6: Hello.
0: Hi, Christy. In or out of the fridge for Tim Tams?
6: Well, weather dependent for me. So, summertime, I would keep them in the fridge.
0: Yeah,
6: because you don't want meltage.
0: No.
6: But any other time of the year, 100% in the cupboard in the biscuit barrel.
0: Oh, no, no. Now, intern Pete is with us.
7: Yes, hello.
0: You have heard from the CEO.
7: Yeah.
0: This goes right to the top of Arnott's.
7: It feels like election night. I've got paperwork going on everywhere here. The question is, before we get to the official answer, is how did we get there? Let's just remind everyone, a lot of people might not know this. Ian Norris, he invented the Tim Tam. I reached out for a statement to him first. He invented it. He was a food technologist.
0: It would be an English guy called Ian.
7: Yeah, absolutely. He's dead. He's no longer with us, which is very sad.
0: Gone too soon. R.I.P. Ian Norris.
7: Sorry, I probably said that a bit bluntly. But I reached out to family members. Yep. Unfortunately, no.
0: Well, they don't be bothered by some crazy Australian on the radio, a middle-aged intern. When did he pass?
7: Well, he passed away in 2014. Very, very sad. Look, it was just...
0: And they kept him in a fridge.
7: Well, no, I'm not sure.
8: On the bench.
7: I'm not sure, but... I just thought maybe he had a conversation at some stage with a family member and said, you've got to keep them in the fridge or not in the fridge.
0: Yeah, I think his last words were, please come closer. Marie, come closer.
7: Rest in peace.
0: George
7: is the CEO. Now, one of his team members has worked tirelessly to give us an official statement. Nearly half of Aussies prefer a cool Tim Tam, with 40% stating they choose to store it in the fridge, and just 35% in the pantry, with a further 15% of Tim Tams prefer both. So both.
0: It's a hung state.
7: It's a very diplomatic
0: statement. But what would the CEO do?
7: Well, I've had to analyse what he has said there, and it basically... Oh, the pantry wins.
0: No, it doesn't. Call George now.
7: Yeah, okay.
3: How can 40% say they're in the fridge, 35% in the pantry, and you think pantry wins?
0: No. Okay, well, based on what? That doesn't add up.
8: That's Pete. Fail maths, Pete.
3: That's simple maths, Patsy would say.
0: Well, simple maths or simple...
8: Get me involved.
3: I was agreeing with you.
0: No, we're agreeing with you. Petonomics does not wash.
7: Sorry, wait, I've got
0: Why are you waving a small laptop at me?
7: Because I've just got another email from Arnott's. Okay, one second. Yes, we will send you guys just heaps of Tim Tams.
0: That's good.
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0: 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Time waste today is Shakespeare songs on World Shakespeare Day. All right, so Shakespeare songs.
1: Mm-hmm.
0: Ham, let it be.
1: That's good. Silver plus.
0: Don't patronise me. Well, you got a little participation award for me. That's good. Well done, Timmy.
1: Mine are pretentious.
0: To be or not to, Billie Jean.
1: Silver.
0: King Lear or me.
1: Gold.
0: Othello from the other side. Adele.
1: Yes, gold.
0: 12th Night Fever.
1: Gold.
0: He loved to party in his bedroom.
1: He did.
0: And Counting Crows were very influenced by Shakespeare, actually. Oh. That's right, Bard to Handle.
1: Silver Plus.
0: Yeah, yeah. What have you got?
1: Not one of their bigger tracks.
0: Yeah, no, but it's a great one. It's a great one. Hey, listen, we play Gautier.
1: It's true. Shake, shake, shake. Shake, shake, shake. Shakespeare booty.
0: Oh,
1: Shakespeare.
0: Wow, that is gold. See, that's what you get when you got 2 degrees, Rio. It's not wasted. It is. Gold.
1: Baby did a bard thing.
0: Oh, very good. Gold. I think you've mainly chosen this topic so you can showcase over the rest of us thicker kids. Basically, the people that listen to this show and some of the people that do the show are year repeaters. Always remember that.
1: Nothing wrong with that.
0: There's nothing wrong
1: with
0: that.
1: That means they've done Shakespeare twice as much as I have.
0: They did not do Shakespeare at my school.
2: Oh, really?
0: No. Can you believe that?
1: What?
0: Not at my school.
2: Terrible.
0: My school was quite a rough one. It was more like a prison than a school. More like a penitentiary for a place of learning.
1: We had to do so much bloody Shakespeare.
2: So did we. I loved it.
0: None.
1: Really?
0: No.
2: That's unbelievable.
0: Really?
2: I'm shocked by that.
1: And now, look, see, it would have been so helpful. It could have been your time wasted.
0: Yeah, you're right. I know. And what else have you got then?
1: One last one. Xanadu. Not a Shakespearean song. But you know what is? Much ado about nothing. Xanadu, much.
0: Wow, really, really rolling in the aisles with these ones, aren't they?
2: How dare you.
0: Bloody hell.
1: This will be good.
0: Yeah. All right, what have you got then? Shakespeare songs.
1: Mm.
0: What was he listening to on Shakespeare FM? Othello, is it me you're looking for?
1: Gold.
0: To be or not to Johnny be good?
1: Silver plus.
0: Edwin. Barred to the bone.
1: Oh, gold.
0: Well done, Lenny. Sledge Hamlet.
1: Oh, wow. Gold.
0: Maureen. Great name. If you got a baby and you don't know what to call it Maureen. Huh. Is it one of those good old names that come back around?
2: Yes.
0: Mo, for sure. Mm. Anyway, side note. Much ado about nothing compares to you.
1: Ooh, silver plus.
0: Well done, Simon. Britney Shakespeare's.
1: That's funny. Silver.
0: Puck in the middle with you. Puck in the middle with you.
1: Ah, gold.
0: Good to see a puck one in there. Yes. Well done, Joe. Midsummer of 69. The Bad Adams.
1: Oh, very good. Gold.
0: Ugly Kid Joe. They love Shakespeare, didn't they? Everything About Shrew. I hate Everything About Shrew. Taming of
1: the Shrew.
0: Well done, Jono.
1: Gold.
0: Return of the Macbeth. Return of the Macbeth.
3: Yes, indeed.
0: We all live in Othello submarine. Othello submarine. Well done, Freddie. You rock me Amadeus. Yorick oh, me Amadeus.
1: Very niche reference there.
0: Yes.
1: Gold.
0: It's been a bar day's night. There, well done, Nathan.
1: Gold.
0: Okay, who's pulling into the rooster? Which one of our winners?
1: It's Mo.
0: Mo, Maureen Hunter. Well done. You are today's winner. That's the Christian O'Connell Show for today. Thank you very much for your strong opinions about Tim Tams in or out of the fridge. Tomorrow, it is Friday, friends, so we'll have the big Friday energy on the show. We'll have our recommendations and double thumbs up. Join us tomorrow. If you've got any more stories about census or spillages or the wrong, we had so many this week, we'll be going back to them tomorrow. Email me, christian@christianoconnell.com.au. And also, big thank you to everyone who has been buying my new book. It is out this week. And thank you very much to the people who were kindly sending me a photo of my book in your hands or on your desks at work. I cannot tell you how much joy they give me. That is my small thing, big joy this week. So if you have ordered the book, it'll be coming out in the next couple of days. It's in all your local bookshops now. But if you are getting it, I'd love to send me a photo of it. I love that. christian@christianoconnell.com.au. I hope you really enjoy it. We're back tomorrow. Take care.
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Duran Duran into international superstars. We'll take a look at Rio and also Hungry Like the Wolf, and a huge song for Duran Duran. That's coming up tonight on the 80s at 8. Let's get underway with Madonna. This is her first big hit, helping launch one of the most successful careers in pop music.

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0: You're on the 80s at 8. Shane Bryan with you. That was Richard Marx there. Should have known better from 1988. It's now time to take a look at a classic 80s album.
1: Before singles ruled everything, albums told the whole story. Drop the needle, flip the tape. No skipping tracks here. We're diving into a classic 80s album.
0: Tonight's classic 80s album is Rio from Duran Duran. It was released in May 1982, and it was the album that transformed five young musicians from Birmingham into global superstars. With their debut album, they'd already produced hits like Girls on Film and Planet Earth. Rio took things to a completely new level with songs like Hungry Like the Wolf, Say a Prayer, and the title track, Rio.
2: John Taylor actually came up with the title Rio, and it immediately hit a good note with everybody and stuck.
3: I'd never been there. We'd been around the world behind the first album. You know, we'd been to the US and we'd been to Europe, but there was something about Brazil and Carnival, the color, the energy, the little that I knew about it. It felt like something that was the energy that I wanted to tap into.
4: I think we were in a rehearsal studio somewhere in London, and we were just starting to write the Rio record, and John bounds in, says, we need to write an opener. We need a really good show opener that's going to really explode at the beginning of the set. You know, I start playing the beat, which is it's quite an unusual beat because the bass drum just falls on the beginning of every bar rather than, you know, all the way through as a four on the floor. John starts playing the bass. Nick comes in, he starts to play with his sequencer. I mean, it was literally like everybody walked in one at a time and just did their part, and he starts doing the offbeat guitar part. And it just came from that, I think, that we just wanted to write a really good set opener. I think we really created a monster there, didn't we?
0: Well, the album arrived just as MTV was changing the music industry, and Duran Duran were perfectly poised to take advantage. Their glamorous videos, shot in exotic locations like Sri Lanka and Antigua, made them one of the first bands to truly understand the power of music television. Suddenly, Duran Duran weren't just a band, they were a global phenomenon. This is the title track from Duran Duran Rio on the 80s at 8.

This was on your telly. This was playing on your radio. This

0: You're on the 80s at 8. Shane Bryan with you. That was Duran Duran, Hungry Like the Wolf, from the album Rio. That is our classic 80s album tonight. And what makes Rio special more than 40 years later is that it wasn't all style and image. Beneath the glamorous videos were some pretty exceptional musicians. John Taylor's distinctive bass lines, Nick Rhodes' synthesizer, Roger Taylor driving drums, Simon Le Bon, his vocals, helping create a sound that completely defined the generation. The album eventually cracked the American market after a remix version of Hungry Like the Wolf became a major hit.
1: Hungry Like the Wolf is certainly one of the most important songs in Duran Duran's career. When we first put it out, it did really well around a lot of the world, but actually in America, it hadn't become successful when it was first released. It sort of took two, three times for it to catch on at radio. We did some remixes, which were done in California, that were a little more American radio friendly. That was the song that did end up breaking us in America.
2: That was really, that's such a big kind of rock aspect of Duran Duran. And you know, that song also was really the one, I think, that got America sort of round the unmentionables. I think it really was, that song.
3: You know, the thing about this record, that it doesn't sound like anybody else. All the other songs I can kind of think, oh, it sounds a little bit like Japan, or this sounds like Roxy. This can be anybody else but Duran Duran. It's just us. It's not influenced by anything.
0: Well, Rio is widely regarded as one of the most essential albums of the decade, and it's a record that captured the excitement, fashion, and the optimism of the early 80s. It remains one of the era's most enduring classics. Coming up after the break, John Waite and one of 80s music's greatest ironies, Missing You. Was he missing you or was he not missing you? That's the question. That's coming up next on the 80s at 8.
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2EC's On This Day. Winding back the clock on world events every weekday in the Brekkie Bar. 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

superstars. You've been hit by a smooth criminal. 80s supergroups. This is the way it's gonna be forever now. 80s one-hit wonders. This is the 80s at 8.

0: You're on the 80s at 8. Shane Bryan with you, and Crowded House better be home soon. A song that Neil Finn wrote while he was touring America, inspired by the loneliness that comes from being away from people that you care about. Released in 88, it was one of Crowded House's biggest Australian hits, and it remains a favourite sing-along in concerts even to this day. Coming up after the break, The Clash and Rock the Casbah. Remarkable story connected to this song. During Operation Desert Storm, the title was reportedly painted on a bomb by the US Air Force crew when Joe Strummer later discovered that one of the Clash's songs had been linked to a weapon of war. He is said to have wept. Rock the Casbah coming up next on the 80s at 8.
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Well, that is it for the 80s at 8. Tomorrow night, it's a totally 80s Friday night. Wall-to-wall 80s music from 8 right through till midnight. Coming up next week on the 80s at 8, I've got a very special guest, Peter Cox from Go West.

0: all the way from the UK ahead of his big Aussie tour with Debbie Gibson. That's next week on the 80s at 8. We'll catch you then. Thanks for keeping me company.
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1: The rally itself is start on August the 8th from Canberra. 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
0: Across the far south coast. This is...

0: Christian O'Connell's show. Good morning, Pat.
1: Morning.
0: Good morning, Rio.
2: Good morning.
0: Now, Rio just warned me, and I'm just passing the warning on to you, dear viewer slash listener. You got a mouth ulcer this morning.
2: Yeah, on the right side of my lips.
0: I have to say, this is about the third time you've had one this year.
2: Yes.
0: I'm thinking you're low in zinc and B vitamins.
2: No, this was a huge, I took a big chomp out of it. I was eating too quickly and I bit my lip really hard a few days ago.
0: Do you remember being a teenager, Pat, and eating too quickly? There's younger generation. Chew your food. Each piece, 30 times. An acupuncturist told me that. He said, you've got very bad indigestion. You need to chew each piece of food 30 times. And I went, you know, normally you lie to practitioners. I went, that's never going to happen. My family would have left me at a restaurant and gone home. He's still chewing the breadsticks.
2: That's so many.
0: 30 times. So you poor thing, have you taken anything for it?
2: No, I haven't done anything. I've taken no action whatsoever.
0: Why are you also sort of extending your lower jaw?
2: I'm trying to like avoid.
0: We can't do this. I can't look at you like that. Like something's happening. You keep talking on it.
2: Yeah, I'm trying to talk out the left side of my mouth.
0: No, he doesn't look like he's had a stroke, Pat. That's not a very nice thing to say.
1: Like
0: you
1: that.
0: Were a little bit sharp yesterday. Now the knives are out again.
1: Spicy.
0: You haven't been up. Have you been at another luncheon, Pat?
1: No, I haven't. No.
0: God damn it. Damn it. Damn it.
1: The only thing you can really do for that, you know, you can get the old Bonjela and stuff, but. If I were you, I would, this
0: whiskey.
1: Is mother speaking, no, get some salt water and just like, you know, swish it around.
0: That old stuff always works.
2: Yeah, true.
0: Sterilizes it and numbs it a bit.
2: Yeah. Okay, I'll do that in the break.
0: All right, now we're doing our pre-show meeting this morning and quite a lot of things came up. Just off the top of my head, the census.
2: Yes, yep.
0: Now, I seem to remember the last time there was a census, it was in the dark days of lockdown. So it wasn't the normal one. I think it might have been an online version. So have you all got your letters with the census details in?
2: I don't check my mail that often.
0: No, nor
2: so
0: do I.
2: I might have gotten it, but I haven't looked.
1: No, we don't have it, but I'm a bit worried because everyone's talking about it, but we don't have ours yet.
0: Maybe it just comes out in the next couple of days. Is there a certain day you have to have done it by?
2: You have to all do it on the same day.
0: Night. Oh, I didn't know that.
2: Yes,
1: the night.
2: The data, I don't know, all the
0: so
2: same.
0: So it's a snapshot of Australia. Yes. Yes. All the different versions of us all answering the same questions.
1: Yeah, what we are now, who we are now, yeah.
0: Mm. Where we are now.
1: Why are we?
0: Who's here?
1: Who's on first?
0: What do you have for dinner? What's your favourite TV detective?
2: They should
0: chuck a few of those in. Why are you watching right now? What's the worst thing you've seen this year? What about that Jason Statham movie? You seen that? What's happened to Dave Hughes? Chuck a few of those in.
1: I think isn't most of it online? There's big talk about it being online. A lot of the elderly community are up in arms.
0: Oh, they won't like that. Oh, no, they'd be worried about China. Get in my details.
1: Yes. I can just hear it now with my parents. They'll be like, you need to come up. We can't. Because they're not online. They don't have a...
0: But also, it's just like, they haven't grown with that.
1: No.
0: You know, and so actually, they just find it intimidating, overwhelming. Mm.
2: But there was actually, do you remember, Patsy, in 2016, I think it was, there was a huge failure. I think it was the first time they tried to do it online, and all the servers went down, and everyone had to do it again. And you have to do it, otherwise you get in trouble.
0: I find that really hard to believe, because around the world, we're all jealous of the amazing infrastructure you have here for Wi-Fi. It's widely regarded as the super Wi-Fi of the world.
2: Hey, we're 85th behind Kazakhstan, thank you very much.
0: I think you can get up to like 0.75 MPS a year in Australia now.
2: But I remember it was this whole thing, they dragged the guy from the ABS in front of Parliament and he had to explain why the whole census, everyone had to do it twice.
0: You're kidding?
2: No, because it takes ages.
0: Do it again, like a school exam.
2: Everyone had to do it again and they found out, I remember, that all they needed to have done was to turn it off and on again. And they didn't do that.
0: It's like the IT crowd.
2: Yeah.
0: All right, we're going to play a song when we come back. Producer Caitlin has a sad story this morning that I think we can all relate to, of an early morning spillage.
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1: Christian, I've already completed my census.
2: No, no, oh, you're not.
0: Listener. What you playing at? You ruined the whole thing.
2: You can't.
0: It's like, there's no prizes for getting only SWAT nerd.
2: No, you get in trouble for doing it early. You have to do it on the Tuesday. And if you don't do it, $365 fine for every day you don't do it.
3: Oh.
0: Wow.
3: That's a lot of money.
2: That's a lot of money.
0: It's incredible. I'd love to know what other countries do a census so frequently as Australia.
3: Yeah.
0: Is it every 5 years?
2: I think I looked it up before, US and UK every 10 years.
0: Yeah, I know in the UK it's every 10. Here they really do it in old nanny state. I want to have another look around your house, don't they? You sure there's no one else there? It could be maybe chucking in some taxes or something. What about in that cupboard, though? Oh, no, there's no people in there.
3: Nothing to see here.
0: How many people are in there? That's mainly the question that kept coming up about eight different ways, I thought, the last time. Mm. They're trying to catch you off guard. All right, now, producer Caitlin, you've had a nightmare start to the day. You're actually in some spare clothes. Do you remember at school when you used to have a an accident and you couldn't control your bowels? You would have to go to that cupboard, the spare sort of clothing cupboard.
2: Yes, the lost property.
0: Yeah. And they would give you like an assortment of clothes to try and fit into to get through the day.
2: Yeah.
0: Similar things happened here, producer Caitlin.
4: So this morning,
5: everybody my age pees their pants. It's the coolest. You ain't cool unless you pee your pants.
0: So signs you're an adult, and it's a spillage. It's a spillage, yeah.
4: It really did.
0: Yeah.
4: It was close. So this morning, what had happened was I actually had popped my coffee mug between my legs as I was arriving at work, to then bend and put my pass on to.
0: We've got the boom gates to come in here.
4: Correct. Mm. As I did that, I felt this full warming sensation roll down my pants.
0: Oh. All right, we don't need to make it like some sort of explicit audiobook this morning.
4: No, but I'm just like genuinely.
0: Honestly, there's no other radio show that has more collection of perverts that listen than this one.
4: It was like, it genuinely was in slow motion. I could just feel it seeping.
0: I can't honestly, it's not only fans like the audio version.
4: No, but that's genuinely what happened. And as it happened, I was losing my voice yesterday, so I've been not speaking for the whole day. Brilliant. I was like, oh my God, like screamed.
0: Oh God, it must have scolded you.
4: Scolded me. My coffee went all down between my pants onto my
0: pussy. Come on, we've got to clean this up, guys.
4: That's just what happened.
0: I know, but honestly, this kind of content is steamy for our audience.
4: So then as I drove into, I just had to like lift myself up from the seat so it didn't keep going.
0: So it's now like some sort of Pilates work in the car. Pilates.
4: So I'm holding myself up just like, oh my God, I had to reverse in while holding myself up.
0: What an awful way just to begin your working day as well. This is not showbiz.
4: It was horrible. So as I was walking into work, I was like walking as like a what are they called, cowboy with my legs out.
0: John Wayne, you've got a wide bow-legged stance.
4: Now, this is true.
0: And you're leaking as well, coffee everywhere.
4: I had to say this, but it also leaked into my underwear. And so I literally was like, what am I going to do? I called Tina to tell her to bring some spares.
0: What's she
4: going to
0: do? You can't call Tina, your colleague, and say, what, can you come down and wipe me?
4: She was coming in a bit later. I wanted her to bring me some clothes. But then I remembered I had some old jeans.
0: What kind of team is this? Morning, Tina. Listen, about the show. Actually, it's nothing to do with the show. Can you bring me some clothes? I've soiled myself.
4: So then I remembered I had some jeans in the back, but they're from 10 years ago. So I've got some skinny jeans on with bright yellow shoes, brown socks, and I look ridiculous.
0: There's nothing worse than beginning your day with just some kind of spillage. And I think it's also this time of the morning, we're not quite awake.
3: No.
0: You're awake, but you're not. You know, there's so many times in the morning where I almost knocked over a cup of tea this morning. I thought, if that went onto the carpet, I don't have the time to deal with it. Right? I actually missed the start of the show. And I don't think I've got the mental energy and inner fortitude right now to deal with this. And I thought, what? It has to be cleaned up, otherwise you're going to stain. I was thinking, I probably have to go wake my wife up at 5 a.m. and say, hey. No, it's not an emergency. I spilled a cup of tea. Can you clean this up? I'll catch up with you later. See you. Good chat. Bye. It's just too much. It's just that your motor sort of functions are terrible in the morning, aren't they?
2: You're not ready to deal with something like that.
0: And also, people that get up early in the morning should not be operating heavy machinery.
2: Yes, you're right.
0: You shouldn't even be operating lightweight machinery like this radio studio sometimes first thing in the morning. So what are you in now? Spare clothes?
4: Genuinely spare tight jeans that look ridiculous with my outfit.
3: Oh, and no knickers because they were wet.
0: All right, we didn't need to. You know what I said? Like, just cleaning it up. Right side of the dial, not X-rated side of the dial.
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0: Christian O'Connell's show. Christian, very sad to hear about the passing of the Irish singer Glenn Hansard from The Commitments and the Amazing Bell of the Frames. Oscar winner as well. Glenn Hansard, I woke up this morning, the saddest news.
1: I had no idea.
0: Yeah, he's only 56. Yeah. I was heartbroken to see that this morning. I couldn't. You know, you just turn your phone on. These days, we get the news from our phones, right?
1: Yeah.
0: And straight away, I saw a picture of Glenn, and it was in black and white. And a friend sent it to me in Dublin, went, "Have you heard the news?" And I thought it was an awful hoax. And then, because he's so young, he's only in his 50s, 56 he was, and he's died in a motorcycle crash just outside Dublin. Yeah, it's heartbreaking news. Just an amazing Irish singer. And I remember a couple of years ago, U2 did this homecoming documentary about going back to Dublin with David Letterman. And the best part of the whole couple of episodes is David Letterman falling in love with Glenn Hansard.
1: Mm. Right.
0: Just kept calling, just falling with his twinkly eyes. And they even went on, a friend of mine worked on it, it wasn't planned. David just wanted to spend more time with Glenn than Bono and The Edge. And so there's a bit in it where they just go on a train ride. He takes them on the Dart, which is like the train system in Dublin. You go from terminus to terminus, about an hour and 10, 20 minutes. And it's just Dave and Glenn. There's nothing happening on there. It's chatting about life, music. And
1: I have to watch that.
0: Watch it over the weekend. I think it's on Disney Plus. Bono and The Edge, a sort of homecoming with Dave Letterman. Glenn Hansard is a big star in that. It then takes Dave and the boys on a pub crawl around Ireland as well, and some music. It's beautiful, but an amazing singer.
1: Yeah,
0: incredible singer. Sung at Shane McGowan's funeral as well, and won an Oscar for. You ever seen the movie Once?
1: Yeah, I actually did. For my Year 12 music project, I sung Falling Slowly with a cello.
0: You're kidding?
1: No, yeah.
0: Oh, my God. I listened to Falling Slowly on the way in this morning. I had to turn it off halfway through. It's making me too sad.
1: Yeah, it's a beautiful song.
0: Yeah, I know I'm going to watch this weekend, though, and I'm going to watch Once again as well. But, yeah, very sad news. Christian, I've already completed my census.
1: It's too early. One.
0: Christian, tell Rio he can relax.
1: No.
0: You can complete the census now as long as you get this from Philip Scott. As long as you know where you're going to be on the night of August the 11th, you just need the answer to the questions as you would do in the night. So you've got to go time traveling by 2 weeks.
1: It's too far away.
0: Someone might have moved into the house or someone might have walked out of the house. Anything can change in 2 weeks.
1: You're muddying the data.
0: Rio, you have to complete the census on Tuesday night. This is not correct. You can online as long as you receive the information. He may need to correct that statement.
1: I will not be correcting
0: that
1: statement.
0: We're not into correcting statements. And also, if you think this show does statements, you're paying too much attention and giving us way too much authority. It's barely a series of mumblings. Half-assed research at best.
1: Assume
0: don't rely on too much that we say on the radio. Because if you knew that much, you wouldn't be doing this.
1: So true.
0: You'd be having a job with real impact in the world. Making a difference. Being a life of service. Also, Rio's got a mouth ulcer. He doesn't know what he's saying right now.
2: It's delirious.
0: You know, he's got no idea. But I'll tell you what we're going to do. Our own show census.
1: Great. Oh.
0: On the day of the census. Mm-hmm. August the 11th, I think.
1: Mm. Yep.
0: On the morning of the census, we're going to have a national Christian O'Connell Show census. And it's going to be a series. Every half an hour, there'll be a new question. So every 30 minutes, start at 6 a.m. So it'll be 7 questions, and we all have to answer them at exactly the same time. So it'd be like 6:03, 6:33,
1: right.
0: 7:03. Probably the next one, I'll be a bit late going to that one. So maybe 7:39, 8:11, 9:03. 7 questions every 30 minutes, but you can't think about it and get back to me later on. You have to reply immediately.
1: And don't be doing it early.
0: Oh, no, don't be doing it now, okay?
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0: Patricia O'Connell show. Rio, you seem perturbed.
1: What do you mean?
0: And are you researching what it
1: was.
0: The actual truth about the census?
1: Yes, I was. I was feverish.
0: It's okay to be perturbed. Sometimes they rattle us.
1: We were asked to retract a statement that you can't do the census
0: prematurely.
1: Now, they're half right, we're half right. Oh. You can technically start doing your census now if you got your letter, but you have to know what you're going to be doing on the night of August 11. And how could you possibly know that?
0: But I think for the majority of people, you're just going to be indoors having dinner or wondering what's for dinner.
1: Yeah.
0: I could guess right now, my wife and I be staring at the fridge in there going, what can we have for dinner? That's what I'm going to be doing on Tuesday night, Wednesday night that week, Thursday night, Friday night that week.
1: Maybe your wife's got a surprise romantic dinner for you planned.
0: Wait, no, I can promise you that isn't going to happen. There's just no way. There's been no evidence of that over the last 28 years of marriage. So I can confidently predict on the night of the Tuesday, the 11th of August, I know exactly what I'll be doing. Perhaps I bet you could as well. You'll be getting everything ready.
2: Yeah, I could tell you in 5 years.
0: Audie stuff,
2: Tuesday,
0: and there'll be some sort of drama
2: doing.
0: With Audie for school the next day.
2: Yes, faffing about, school lunches, ironing, getting ready for the next day, putting bags out. It's so predictable.
0: Rinse, repeat. Most of our lives
2: totally
0: are wildly predictable.
1: That's true.
2: What we're eating, like Tuesday night's taco night at our place, I could even tell you what we'll have for dinner.
0: Now, we used to do that years ago when the girls were younger. We just knew what the dinner was every night. It made it cheaper on groceries as well. And then also sometimes on a Sunday, you would just try and batch food up ahead.
2: Smart.
0: That lasted for a week, that organisation.
2: No, too much.
0: And then it just goes into free-for-all. Sometimes guys get a takeaway.
2: Yeah.
0: Can't. It's Monday morning. It's quarter to eight. All right. It's the time on the time waster. I love the fact that so they're half right, we're half right.
1: That's what I'm going to call it.
0: Normally we're half wrong, they're half right.
1: Yes, yeah, yeah.
0: Wow, I think it's the big moon over the night. We're right. Brave New World. Did you see that beautiful full moon last night? Welcome to the age of Aquarius. It's huge.
1: It is massive.
0: Time Waste, extra time on Time Waste, your fridge movies, thanks to Bing Lee. You can win for the best in show in the next 10 minutes, a Breville brand new top of the range smart toaster. Gold from yesterday for Fridge Movies. Erin, when Harry met salad. Adam had the smeg. Cheese out of your league from Richard. Lucy had get him to the Greek yogurt. And the winner, Juanita, had the horse crisperer.
1: Oh, that's
0: all right, extra ones from me. Forget about face-off.
1: Mm.
0: Milk off.
1: Gold.
2: That milk's off.
0: There's only one way you test, isn't it? The sniff test.
1: The sniff.
0: AI will never find a better way. It's off. Let me have a sniff. No one ever takes someone's word, do they? To go, let me have a go. Oh, God, yeah, pour it away. Mold finger. Mustards of the universe.
1: Silver plus.
0: So Chris will be watching again this weekend.
2: Oh, no, better not be.
0: By the way, what condiments get stored in the fridge?
2: Oh,
0: mustards?
1: Yeah. I do mustards, yes.
0: Yes.
2: Yeah. Mayo.
0: Ketchup?
1: Mayo.
0: Mayo ketchup?
1: Yeah,
0: but
1: sauce.
0: I don't put brown sauce or barbecue sauce. That doesn't get into the fridge.
1: I agree, and I don't know why.
0: No, it's like an exclusive nightclub.
1: Yes.
2: Oh, no, we do. All the sauces go in there.
0: No. Barbecue sauce in the pantry.
1: Yeah.
0: You know, along with my Worcester sauce as well, but tomato sauce goes in the fridge.
1: Now, producer Tina called me a sick freak earlier for putting Tim Tams in the fridge.
2: What do you think
1: about that?
0: That's really odd.
1: Really?
2: I do.
0: Yeah, don't put that on the census.
2: Absolutely. Especially if they're double choc, Rio. They go in the fridge
1: and they give
2: it a beautiful, like it's crispy anyway, but just an extra crisp when you bite it.
1: It's crunchier, yeah.
0: When do they ever become molten lava?
1: No, they're just a little bit soft if you put them in the
0: You pantry. Want a bit of extra crunch?
1: I do.
0: Al Lente. Ambassador with these Tim Tams. We spoil you. Now, I'm noticing the Chuckle Sisters are bouncing up and down in their chairs with their hands in the air. What is it? You listen to a disco track or you got something to contribute?
3: That is foul. What's the point of a Tim Tam?
0: Sorry, can you just slow down and speak English? You just went, that is foul. Listen, redneck. Base foul.
1: What's foul?
0: Yeah, exactly.
3: Why
0: the show today?
3: No chocolate ever exists in the fridge.
0: I disagree. There is a right time sometimes to put it in there.
3: When?
0: I've never seen them so riled. The things we've said to you sometimes, there's nothing. Rio makes out every day, you're useless. And I'm always saying no, and nothing from them.
3: There is a scientific fact, I'm sure of it, that it changes the taste of chocolate when you put it in the fridge.
0: Yeah, it makes it better.
3: No, you want it to melt in your mouth. You want to savour it.
0: And that can still happen. In fact, the melt is a bit more delayed because of the al dente in the fridge.
1: My beautiful hot mouth will warm the chocolate.
3: Genuinely?
0: There's been too much X-rated content today.
3: It's the worst thing that you've ever said. That is wow.
0: I doubt that. That filthy mentioned earlier about doing the census earlier and that. You might want to correct that statement, sir. Where was I? Oh, yeah, it's about condiments in the fridge. Sorry. Shallow halloumi.
1: Oh, we're still doing more.
0: I thought we were just doing a census survey earlier of what condiments go in the fridge. I'm going to put that down as one of our census survey questions in 2 weeks' time. Shallumi. No, not shallumi. Shallow halloumi. Shallow halloumi.
1: Yeah.
0: Yeah, we got there.
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0: Richard O'Connell Show on Golf with Chemist Warehouse. Now, I was about to go into something new and start something new, a different conversation with you guys, but I cannot move on. Earlier on this morning, about 20 minutes ago, Rio and I were chatting, and I thought it was just, it wasn't a topic for discussion. It was very clear cut. And especially in a country with climate like Australia, we all love our Tim Tams. They belong in the fridge.
1: Yes.
0: They last longer. And I think chocolate coming out of the fridge just tastes, it does taste different, but it tastes better.
1: Yeah.
0: The chocolateness is preserved. If it's going to meet the mild, and then as we get into the summer, warmer temperatures of Australia, the chocolate integrity, the CI, if you will, is going to be compromised.
1: You're so right. I've never heard the phrase chocolate integrity, but now I can't stop thinking about it.
0: No. But the producers are up in arms. The Chuckle Sisters, you vehemently disagree.
2: I cannot.
0: We can't even say the word. Yeah, you
2: want
0: to say Viennetta.
2: I disagree with more than this in the world. Chocolate in the fridge is a hard no, and it's scientifically proven that.
0: Oh, yeah, you printed off some what I call fake facts.
2: They're not fake facts.
0: They're fake facts.
2: Scientific facts.
0: That's me tearing up your little fake facts.
2: Putting school projects in the fridge.
0: Your school projects on the floor.
2: Changes the
0: run
2: taste
0: and tell your mummy.
2: According to actual scientifics.
1: Yes, but science.
0: Actual scientifics.
2: God damn it.
1: But it improves the
0: taste. Oh, I love scientifics.
1: Scientifics.
0: Oh,
2: no,
0: yes.
2: The facts. Cold temperature dulls the flavour.
0: Get out of there. Flat earther.
2: The texture changes. Chocolate is designed to melt below body temperature. So when you pop it in the fridge, it stays harder longer and you don't get that smooth melt in the mouth feeling.
0: No, I don't want premature melting. Otherwise, it's all gone too soon.
2: Also, it can absorb other odours from the fridge, which changes the taste of the chocolate. That's
0: terrible.
2: Yeah,
0: I like to have a bit of chocolate, but there's a taint of a bit of cheddar there. Or some just about to sour milk. Has this got any sense of mould here? High notes of mould. And a little bit of feta there as well, and a red onion that's been in there too long.
1: Like red wine, you would take out and you would open the lid. And
0: yes.
1: It's called the lid.
0: The cork, commonly known, but lid.
1: And it changes the flavour,
0: yes.
1: But it improves the flavour.
0: That's right, yes.
1: It grows.
0: Oxidisation is happening.
1: Yes.
2: But red wine also is outside of the fridge. You shouldn't put red wine in the fridge.
0: Depends what country, and sometimes they stick a Pinot in the fridge. There's a thing called fridge coolers and wine coolers.
1: A chilled red. Ever heard of it?
2: For whites.
1: No, there's chilled reds. Look it up.
3: No, there's reds as well.
1: Thank you, Patsy would know.
0: Now, Patsy. Patsy, where would you put a Tim Tam?
3: In the fridge, absolutely.
0: Yeah.
3: Absolutely.
0: The mother of Australia. Yes. On this show, I will bow down to Patsy. Asterisks occasionally.
3: Simple maths.
0: Yes, simple maths. Yes. Science meets maths, and maths puts a beat down on scientific's ass.
3: I don't know.
0: That's what's happening right now, Australia. Grab Gabby popcorn. All right, so that's a simple question. Tim Tams, in or out? In the fridge or out the fridge? It's in.
1: It's in.
0: Surely you're with us on this one, Australia. Give us a call right now, wherever you are. Adelaide, whether you're off asleep in Perth, it doesn't matter. We're off asleep here in Melbourne. Sydney, represent. Brizzy, represent right now. Central Australia, represent. Baulkham Hills, represent. Call us now. Tim Tams, in or out of the fridge? This is the question that is going to divide the nation right now. Which way of the divide? Is that the Grand Canyon of Tim Tams?
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0: Christian O'Connell's show. Are we a divided nation this morning? I fear we are. It's all come down to this moment. Tim Tams, in or out of the fridge? Where are you on this great divide? Rio and I and Patsy united for once in the fridge. It is going off today in this show and also now on the lines. When two Tams go to war. Good morning to Cardi, Christian, Tim Tams, 100% out of the fridge. Can't have cold ones for the Tim Tam slams. Christian, Tim Tams, definitely in the fridge. Toblerone, however, no, you break your jaw. We're not talking about Toblerone. That lives in an area all by itself. Christian, I'm from the Blue Mountains. Congratulations. What do you want, badge? When medicine is yucky, you put it in the fridge so it won't taste as much. Normal chocolate out of the fridge, but Tim Tams in the fridge so they don't melt on your fingers.
1: Yes.
0: I hate that tacky gooiness.
1: Right.
0: You're losing 30% to your fingers. Yes. They're getting more of it than you. And then it's all gooey and you got to wipe them somewhere.
1: Yeah, No.
0: Cleaner. And also, like steaks, you put those in the fridge. Then you can raise it up if there are some guests who are savages or feral. You can raise it to room temperature for them.
1: Mm, exactly.
0: Take it out the fridge 2 hours before guests come round if you're serving as a vol-au-vent. All right, let's take some calls through this morning. Claire, good morning.
2: For the love of God, you've got to be kidding me. They have to be out of the fridge. Christian, Pats, I'm...
0: Sorry, sounds like there's a problem with your line there, Claire. Hello, Claire.
1: Ah, she's run away.
0: Oh, no, I can't. Claire, are you there?
3: Hello.
0: Oh, no, you're Claire, we have to move on. Let's try Chris here. Good morning, Chris.
4: Yes, good morning. Love your work, Christian. Tim Tams... and red wine in the fridge in Australia, on the kitchen bench in England.
0: Mm. Now, look, I agree with the Tim Tams in the fridge, but I can't stand any wine that's been anywhere near a fridge. Red wine shouldn't be in the red wine stuff. Should not be in the fridge.
1: Even a nice chilled wine on a summer's day?
0: No. It doesn't get that warm where it's like tea.
1: Yeah, that's true.
0: You know, come on. Oh, so you don't leave out in the baking sun, do you?
1: No, we don't.
0: It's not on the barbecue being warmed up. But yeah, Chris, I'm with you in the fridge for the Tim Tams. Let's go to Tommy now. Morning, Tommy.
5: G'day there. Definitely TTC. Temperature touch control. Gotta be in the fridge. Gotta be in the fridge. Oh, the wife will know clearly because there's drip marks everywhere. Yes. Brody, mate, in and out.
0: Yes. This is it. It starts, if you've got hot hands like you and I, it melts to touch.
5: Mate, and when you've got tradie hands as well,
0: same here.
5: All to do with the respect. Yeah, the wife will go to town on you. She'll know
0: absolutely
5: straight away.
0: My wife goes to town on me only once a year on my birthday. No. I mean, takes me to town. Will take me into town.
6: Do
0: some shopping, go and get some new D's merch or something like that. Yeah. Or a new pair of sneaks for the new school year. All right, Tommy, thank you very much. Let's go to, it's good to clear up that misunderstanding. Nikki, good morning, Nikki.
7: Good morning. How are you?
0: I'm good, Nikki. So, in or out? Tim Tams, in or out the fridge?
7: Definitely.
0: In! In, do you say?
7: Out.
0: In. Nikki said in. Who we got here? We're just annoying people today. Christy, good morning. Yeah, the producers couldn't get a run of great callers. Christy.
8: Hello.
0: Hi, Christy. In or out of the fridge for Tim Tams?
8: Well, weather dependent for me. So, summertime, I would keep them in the fridge.
0: Yeah,
8: because you don't want meltage.
0: No.
8: But any other time of the year, 100% in the cupboard in the biscuit barrel.
0: Oh, no. Now, intern Pete is with us.
9: Yes, hello.
0: You have heard from the CEO.
9: Yeah.
0: This goes right to the top of Arnott's.
9: It feels like election night. I've got paperwork going on everywhere. Yeah. The question is, before we get to the official answer, is how did we get there? Let's just remind everyone, a lot of people might not know this. Ian Norris, he invented the Tim Tam. I reached out for a statement to him first. He invented it. He was a food technologist.
0: It would be an English guy called Ian.
9: Yeah, absolutely. He's dead. He's no longer with us, which is very sad.
0: Gone too soon. R.I.P. Ian Norris.
9: Sorry, I probably said that a bit bluntly, but
0: yeah,
9: so I reached out to family members. Yeah. Unfortunately, no.
0: Well, they don't need bothered by some crazy Australian on the radio, a middle-aged intern. When did he pass?
9: Well, he passed away in 2014. Very, very sad. Look, it was just...
0: And they kept him in a fridge.
9: Well, no, I'm not sure.
6: On the bench.
9: I'm not sure, but... I just thought maybe he had a conversation at some stage with a family member and said, yeah, you've got to keep them in the fridge or not in the fridge. Yeah,
0: well, I think his last words were, please come closer. Marie, come closer.
9: Rest in peace.
0: In
9: George is the CEO. Now, one of his team members has worked tirelessly to give us an official statement. Now, I'm going to say this a little bit wordy, so hear me out. But just for clarity as well, back in June.
0: Have they actually given us a statement?
9: They have.
0: Like, the first thing the CEO of Arnott's has been forced to do.
9: pretty much. Basically, also, just remember, in 2025, they actually did a partnership with Woolworths where they offered on the shelf or in the fridge. So they were having both options there.
0: Oh, I didn't know that.
9: Yeah, that's big campaign had with Woolworths, which was just fantastic. So this is the statement from Arnott's. Nearly half of Aussies prefer a cool Tim Tam, with 40% stating they choose to store it in the fridge and just 35% in the pantry, with a further 15% of Tim Tams prefer both. So both.
0: It's a hung state.
9: It's a very diplomatic
0: state. But what does the CEO, what would the CEO do?
9: Well, I've had to analyse what he has said there, and it basically, the pantry wins.
0: Call George now.
9: Yeah, okay.
1: How can 40% say they're in the fridge, 35% in the pantry, and you think pantry wins?
0: No. Okay. Well, based on what? That doesn't add up.
3: That's Pete. Fail maths, Pete.
1: That's simple maths, Patty would say.
0: Well, simple maths or simple.
3: Get me involved.
9: I was agreeing with you.
0: No, we're agreeing with you. Pete maths doesn't, Petonomics does not wash.
9: Sorry, wait, I've got
0: Why are you waving a small laptop at me?
9: Because I've just got another email from Arnott's. Okay, one second. Yes, we will send you guys just heaps of Tim Tams. Okay, that's good.
0: I need George on the line now. George. I want to know, what does George do? If we go around George, the CEO's house, where are the Tim Tams, George? If I'm going into the pantry, I ain't happy, George. Or if I'm going in George's fridge, and I'm guessing it's a Fisher & Paykel or a Westinghouse, I'm going to see the Tim Tams and the crisper.
1: I hope so.
9: George, 0421. Sorry, I don't read his mobile number. That's fine. We'll try him now. Back
0: right,
9: in.
0: Get him on in 5 minutes.
1: Sorry.
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0: Christian O'Connell's show. I'll let the last word in all this go to listener Emily Guest. Christian, who wants chocolate stickiness on the fingers when chocolate's Tim Tams have been out on the bench? Who, Emily, who are these people? Huh? Do we want them in this country? Maybe they're encouraged to walk into the sea with their filthy hands, wash them, keep going.
1: Goodness gracious.
0: Keep going. Just keep going. Christian, I could look past about that you store your Tim Tams in the fridge, but trash talking Gautier? I might need to resign my rank in the Ben Army. Now, listen, I don't mind that song, but just my job in the morning is all about VPM, vibes per minute. After nine, yeah, you want a bit of texture, you want a bit of balance, a bit of a, you know, someone to maybe think and chill out to. Fine, but in the morning, I got to get you going.
1: No thinking.
0: There's no thinking time. There's no contemplating time. You got to get going to wherever you're going. And I can't do that with Gautier. So from now on, I'm not playing Gautier in the morning anymore. I play it at 9:01.
1: You're boycotting.
0: I'm boycotting Gautier or any downbeat songs anymore.
1: Okay.
0: It's VPM. Repeat after me, producers, please. What is it all about now?
2: VPM.
0: Together, Chuckle Sisters, three times.
2: VPM. Tim Tams in the fridge.
0: They couldn't even do that three times.
1: Do it once.
0: Okay, where were we?
1: Small VPM.
0: That's it, you got it, my friend. Small thing, big joy. What is it for you, Pats?
3: Me, it is getting a new tub of butter, like a brand new tub
0: sorry.
3: Of butter.
0: Why is this still in the system, hot and cold?
3: No.
0: Well, it's my, it actually just gives me, it's a small thing, big joy. Katy Perry. Sorry, Pats, carry on. Small thing, big joy for
3: that's
0: you.
3: Right.
0: Butter.
3: Getting a new tub of butter and peeling that beautiful gold foil off
0: yes.
3: the top. It's actually quite tactile, the feeling it gives
0: it
3: you between the fingers.
0: When it comes off cleanly.
3: Yeah. And then, like, digging the knife in and no one else has, like, dirtied it in the family.
1: It's like virgin snow.
3: It is like
0: and when you get it
3: snow.
0: Off in one clean move and then you flip over the brick of butter onto the, you know, I hope you've all got one, butter dish.
3: Are you still persisting with
1: we're
3: that?
1: We're moving into another fridge out of fridge question.
0: My butter lives out the fridge.
1: No! Oh, no. Yeah. I hate to drag us back, but it's got to be in the fridge.
0: Yeah, no, that's out. That's out.
1: My
0: save
1: goodness.
0: That for tomorrow, guys. We'll get the CEO. Butter. Yeah.
3: That goes manky in the Aussie summer.
0: No,
3: like in blowfly and all.
1: Agree.
0: Blowfly? Yeah. Blowfly? Why are you even outdoors?
3: Get all fly blown in your kitchen. That's disgusting.
0: Blowfly. All right, Ria, what is it for you? Small thing, big joy.
1: When you're out at a restaurant with a group and you're eyeing off two things on the menu and then you sort of put it out there and you find out someone else at the table also wants the two things that you want, you cut a deal with them. I'll have half of yours. You'll have half of mine.
0: Never works. Never works.
1: It does. What do you mean?
0: No, they'd always have more.
1: No,
0: no,
1: no.
0: That doesn't work.
1: No, you must.
0: No man's land.
1: This is how you make sure it works.
0: It's lose-lose, that is.
1: No, because
0: you've got a contaminated plate.
1: No.
0: There's cross-contamination. Their sauce blends into yours, and then it's a different dish.
1: No, and if you make the cut, you say, I'll cut, and you choose which half you want. That way, it's perfectly fair.
0: No. The body wants what it wants. It can't have a divided taste.
1: No, it can. That's called a developed palate.
0: No, it's called being a child.
1: No, it is.
0: Children do that.
1: No.
0: A grown-ass man knows what he wants. No confusion.
1: Half a Parma, half a burger,
3: no,
1: please.
3: No, because it's always trouble because one's always
0: surf and
3: better.
0: Turf boy.
3: One's always better than the other, and then there's a fight over who, but I actually want more of it.
0: Actually, Pass is right. This is why I don't like it, because then you get, if you prefer their dish, which they order and they have the owning right, you have food envy for the rest of the week. I should have got that. She's not boring everyone. Yeah. I wish I'd got that.
1: No one has ownership rights. It's 50-50. The terms are very clear.
0: Nothing in life is 50-50.
1: What does that mean?
0: It means what I just said. Fact. All right, what's it for you? Is Gautier your small thing, big joy? With a little xylophone at the beginning. Ding, ding, ding, ding, ding, ding. School band.
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1: I'll get it.
0: No, we've got it.
1: Awesome.
0: 2EC.
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0: Christian O'Connell Show. Small thing, big joy. What is it for you? Good morning. Shona Parker just sent me a picture of her new puppy. 10-week-old Grudel puppy, Juno.
1: Oh.
0: Christian, he's very small. He brings humongous joy. That's in Tempe. You know, he is our Grudel puppy.
1: He is.
0: Humongous joy. That is a beautiful looking dog. We've got one a bit like that. Yours is a lot cuter.
1: Oh.
0: No, he is.
2: Well, Reggie, why is he getting
1: dragged? What's
0: wrong with Reggie? He's called a toy poodle and he looks like a toy. Whenever I have to walk him, sometimes small children go, oh, look, there's a puppy. And I'm like, that's his actual size.
2: He's full grown.
0: He's 5 years old. He ain't getting any bigger. That's as big as he's going to get. Christian, small thing, big joy.

0: Oh, the saucepan of your dreams. 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Ever. Christian, my swathing big joy is when I get a complimentary marshmallow with my hot chocolate. Mm. It's the best thing ever. That's from 11-year-old Anton. Oh, I love a hot chocolate. I had one yesterday. I love it how you get the complimentary little surprise gift on top of the marshmallow. You're right. It's lovely. Christian, this is a very different one from 11-year-old boy Anton. Matt, Christian, my small thing big joy when you order a risky cocktail, but you nail it. It's grown up hot
1: That's
0: chocolate,
1: true.
0: Isn't it?
1: Because yeah. They're expensive.
0: Yes.
2: You don't want to get it wrong.
0: Peach sake. All right, give it a go. Oh, it's lovely.
1: Ah, yes.
0: And Matt and Parramatta, I don't think it is small thing big joy when you wake up just before the alarm.
1: Oh, that's
0: not
1: hard.
0: Not a 4:11. Yes. Just missed out on 2 minutes of extra sleep, man. Small thing, big joy, Christian, when you get caught in the rain, but you go home and have a nice hot shower. David, the best. Someone else saying, hot shower on these cold mornings. But then it's like, you know, you've got to step out there.
1: Yeah.
0: Into that cold bathroom. Get changed as quick as you can, wobbling around, dressing yourself. Christian, big joy comes from a long day at work to come home and crack open a packet of Tim Tams straight out of the fridge. You're right.
2: Yes.
0: A slab of Tim Tams, yeah. Swapping big joy, coffee and cannolis on Sunday.
1: Mm.
0: Oh, hello. Fancy. That is very, very fancy. Fancy, you say? Just trying to move my mouse quickly.
3: I'm so fancy.
0: Oh, yeah. I was ready.
1: Seamless. Fancy, you say?
0: Say? Hang on a second. Someone VPN.
3: So
0: fancy, you say? Every Sunday after doing the groceries, my husband and I take our two-year-old son to the local Italian patisserie for coffee and cannolis. He's very grown up for a two-year-old. Blimey, Alison, that's nice. That is fancy. Primed. Christian, small thing, big joy for me is when you go to the bathroom at the restaurant, when you come back to the table. Is there?
1: Oh, that is amazing.
0: I never have those powers. I go and I'm peeking around the corner. Is it there yet? Yeah. But my wife, the moment she disappears, they come running out with the food. Mark, that is a great feeling. I can only imagine. Christian, my small thing, big joy in the morning is first sip of a crisp cold can of Pepsi Max.
1: What a way to start.
0: That's a hell of a way of maxing out your day, isn't it? I'm not sure. Channy, small thing, big joy. When you go to someone's house, and their pet lets you pat them, and the owner says, they don't normally let anyone do that.
2: Mm.
0: And you know, and they know, you're a pet person. I had this yesterday. Someone in reception, you know, they bring their dogs into work sometimes to stop them doing any work. And someone in reception had a dog, and I went down to stroke it, and the lady went, oh, he likes you.
2: Oh.
0: Dogs know dog people.
2: They do, yeah.
0: They smell your dog's on them as well. Small thing for big joy for me happened this morning at 5 a.m. I was having a cup of tea and some peanut butter on toast. My cat Larry leapt up on the side and started, he does a thing sometimes, happens about once every 2 weeks, when he'll reach up with his nose and he wants to meet my nose.
2: Aww.
0: And we kind of cat-human kiss.
2: Oh.
0: Then I saw what it was really about. One cat eye from Larry was on me. The other one was on the open jar of peanut butter.
2: Yes.
0: And he was like, may I, master, also have some of the amber nectar? I went, you may, Larry.
2: Oh.
4: I'm tired, Grandpa.
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cheers to those moments in music you just have to crank up. 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

0: Christian O'Connell Show. All right, yesterday we're taking your stories. The theme of yesterday's show was the wrong. After a night before, I got into the wrong Uber. So your stories about the wrong. We had some incredible calls.
1: I'm a plumber. We're doing a lot of rental properties, and I actually rolled up to a place, started fixing the toilet, got it all going. They were so wrapped, and my boss rings me back and says, mate, have you been out to that house yet? So I drove back and checked. There was two houses away from the right house.
2: Our son was doing a triathlon. My husband took some photos, posted them on Facebook. It was not our son. It was some random.
3: I was catching a busy train into work, and this guy walks on, sees what he thinks is a mate, and walks up and confidently gives him a wet willy. It's not his mate at all.
0: This is a great story from Hannah. Christian, when I was in high school, I used to do an after-school activity, which my mum usually collected me from. One week, she sent my dad instead. There's so many stories about this. I'm guessing when I read this out, I think we get a load more. Wait, you're going to send dad? Christian, I waited outside the school for an age for him to even arrive. He actually turned up really late. When I got in the car, I asked him why I was so late. Turned out he'd gone to the wrong high school.
4: No! You didn't even know where he went to school. Oh.
0: I remember going to pick up my daughters once, and they obviously hadn't seen me do this for a couple of weeks. And they said, okay, we're just going to have to ask a security question. I was like, absolutely fine. What year are both your daughters in? And I was like, I didn't realize this is getting millionaire hoty. All of a sudden, I was like, and it was only other mums there were looking around like, hashtag deadbeat dad. I was like, God.
5: I'll take that on notice.
0: Took a wild swing on both. Wrong. Right, then I said, could you ask like a backup question or something? Like describe them or eventually they let me take my children home. Now, talking about the wrong, I've only just stumbled that I've been doing something the wrong way for 8 years since I moved here. We were just talking earlier, that young lad, Anton, texted in Small Thing Big Joy about hot chocolate and you get a complimentary marshmallow on top. Mm. And so I love a hot chocolate and yesterday I even had one, but I've always been, I always thought when I moved here and you get that marshmallow on top, it was just a random little sweet. That's a bit odd. They don't do that with like a coffee or a tea or anything. But anyway, I always just eat it and then have my hot chocolate.
4: What?
0: I was just chatting to Tina, 50% of the Chuckle Sisters, and she was saying, no, you put it in the drink.
5: Yeah, of course.
0: It melts.
5: Of course you put it in the drink.
0: And I'm like, that makes complete sense.
5: Why else would they put it there?
0: I thought it was odd.
5: Just a little
0: like a complimentary.
5: Like a chaser.
0: Yeah, like a shot.
5: And you wash it down with a marshmallow.
0: That's it, you chase it down with a nice hot chocolate. It melts in your stomach.
5: And people must be looking at you strange in a cafe. I would look.
0: I think they just presumed it was an English thing.
5: Right, yes. That's a
0: problem. And also, my daughters do that. They eat it as well. I've trained them wrong.
5: Oh, yes. Christian.
0: It's a gap in my dadhood. Yes. Really. I need to correct them on the group family chat imminently about this. I didn't know.
5: Yes, definitely. Definitely.
6: The pink ones are the best.
0: They are, aren't they? The white ones are they're always a bit bland and dry.
6: Mm. Yeah.
0: This is an incredible story. The wrong toilet. My husband was driving very early in the dark from home to Newcastle, needed a poo, stopped at public toilets and did his business on the worst toilet he'd ever used. Yeah. How would you even rate them? I mean, how is it the worst toilet you've ever used? You're not going on Yelp, are you, or leaving a review? He couldn't understand why it was so close to the wall and very wobbly. As the light dawned, literally and metaphorically, he noticed the floor waste pipe next to him. There was a knock at the door and suddenly registered there had been a ute parked outside when he arrived. He opened the door to find the plumber who was there to install the toilet standing there.
5: Oh, no.
0: Yeah.
5: Oh, yeah. No.
0: Basically, you've done it in like one of those showroom toilets. It ain't plumbed in.
5: What's your next move?
0: All he could say was, mate, I am so sorry.
6: Oh, yeah.
0: You make your apologies and leave. Exit stage left. Exit stage left.
5: Yeah, what does anyone do in that situation?
0: Oh, you've left a marshmallow in the toilet. And it ain't going to melt away into the hot chocolate. So to speak. All right, the wrong. Lines are open now. What is your the wrong story? 13-55-22. And if you've ever served me a hot chocolate over the last 8 years and you've been horrified and a bit bemused about why I'm chugging it immediately, I apologize.
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R2EC's On This Day. 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

0: Christian O'Connell Show. Christian, I know you've moved on, but my small thing, big joy, is pulling into the BP servo in the middle of Wollongong to fill up and find they still offer driveway service. They fill your car up, wow, whether it's raining, hail or shine. I reckon it's got to be one of the last places on earth that still does this. I haven't seen that for years.
1: No, me neither.
0: I'd love to know where other than the BP in Wollongong is still offering that driveway service. It feels like a service from another time.
1: Mm. Yeah, maybe Americans, do they do that?
0: Yes.
1: Yeah, in movies they do, but I don't know if they do in real life.
0: No,
1: yeah.
0: I'd love to know if anywhere else does do it. But thanks for your message. And Mel, Christian, I always eat the marshmallow as well.
1: Ah, Mel, come on now.
0: I'm with
1: come
0: Mel. On. I don't think I'm going to put it in the hot chocolate.
1: What are you
0: Because
1: talking
0: it's going to get
1: about?
0: All that horrible kind of breaky gooiness.
1: That's exactly the
0: you
1: best
0: You know, milk
1: part
0: curdles. That's what it's going to be like.
1: Nothing like that.
2: You're denying yourself.
0: Oh, no, it's all going to be all gooey and lumpy like chewing gum swilling around in there.
1: No, you can't go dry with a marshmallow.
0: You can because actually what I'm thinking is you're flouring up your mouth, right? You know, if you're powerlifting, you know, and doing Olympic power lifts, then you chalk up your hands. You know, and you grab the barbell. Well, up and over. Same thing with the marshmallow. It's powdering up your mouth.
1: Okay.
0: Better consistency. It's there to greet and sort of hold the hot chocolate.
1: No, it's just, it's much better melted and gooey.
2: Creamy and chocolatey.
0: I don't want that. I don't want curdled hot chocolate.
1: It's not one curdle your hot
0: chocolate,
1: man.
0: You're trying to push curdling on me. All right, this is The Wrong. Bianca, good morning.
3: Good morning, team. How are you?
0: We're good, Bianca. Welcome to the show, and thanks for calling. What's your story about The Wrong?
3: So with The Wrong, when I was in my early 20s, I was living in an apartment complex in Melbourne. And we know with the fobs, you can only get to a certain floor with these apartments. So went about it, went in the lift, got out the lift, went to what I thought was my apartment. And it turns out that it wasn't. And I walked in on a lovely family sharing dinner. They screamed, I screamed. And all I could do was walk out. And I still can't figure out how I got to that floor. So. Went around and it was my apartment. I just lived two floors up.
0: It was the right apartment, wrong floor.
3: Right apartment, wrong floor.
0: You would have scared the hell out of somebody as well. And obviously you scared yourself as well. They scared you. You scared them.
3: I had no idea what was going on. And you know, I was telling my father story yesterday. And he was telling me it was because I liked to party in my early 20s. I was like, that's the reason why.
0: Bianca, thank you very much for your story, mate. Thanks for calling. Have a good day.
3: No problem. You too.
0: Jude, good morning, Jude. Welcome to the show. Thanks for calling.
4: Good morning. Jude. Hi, everyone.
0: Jude, they all say hi back. They didn't say anything, actually. Incredibly rude.
2: Hey, Jude.
0: Hey, Jude. That's better, guys. And now, Jude, what's your story for us, mate?
4: So, my husband was looking to buy a car online, and I think this is one of the most expensive, the wrong stories you had. The online auction was occurring on a day that I actually had to go to court with a friend because she had a few extra speeding tickets. And so I'm sitting in the courtroom watching the online auction, trying to work out how to use it to make sure I'm bidding on the right car and everything. I pushed on the button to make sure that that's how you put in a bid, and I accidentally bought the wrong car.
2: Oh wow.
1: No.
0: What happened next?
4: Well, I had to go then tell my husband that I bought the wrong car, and we had to then go pick it up from the auction house, and we ended up reselling it because it was the wrong one. We didn't want that one. So,
0: What did you get?
4: It was a Ford something or other on that I accidentally bid on. I didn't even know because I was just trying to see which button to push to place my bid, and I bought the wrong car.
0: Oh, my God, what a nightmare. Jude, great story. We'll send you a prize. Thanks for calling.
4: Thank you.
0: Do you remember this happened? We had a call maybe a year ago. Was bidding on something, and the cat got on the keyboard. My cat does
1: this. Yes, on eBay or something.
0: Yeah, and the cat pressed return and put a bid on it. Let's check out the audio of that. One of the team might remember. Let's get one final one before Patsy's news. We've got time for Jane here. Morning, Jane.
5: Good morning. So my story is about getting carpet laid in our beach house. The contractor rang halfway through the job, just asking a few questions regarding the position of the new carpet. But the penny dropped to me because I said, I don't actually have a couch there. After a few other questions, I said, what number are you actually at in the street? He ran to the front of the house, checked, realised he was two doors down at my neighbour's house.
2: Oh, no.
5: He left their front door open.
0: It's a very Aussie thing, isn't it?
5: He actually slashed all the carpet to remove the old carpet.
0: Oh, no.
5: Correct.
0: Well, they're all business, those guys. They've got other houses to go to. They're not faffing around.
5: Yeah, no, exactly. He was getting the job done. He did it really well.
0: Wow.
5: So then realised he had to relay my neighbour's carpet for free.
0: What a legend.
5: What he had done, yes, yeah.
0: This is an incredible story. Honestly, yeah. Jane, we had some incredible ones yesterday. I'm going to give you a $250 Chemist Warehouse voucher. Brilliant story.
5: Oh, thank you so much. Pleasure. Have a wonderful day.
0: And you. Thank you very, very much.
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0: Christian O'Connell Show. Christian, there's a servo Il Maggiore that still pumps you full. Brian's Servo, Miami on the Gold Coast, driveway service. So that's three places still keeping it alive in Australia. Christian, it's Matt from Parramatta again. Hi, Matt. My wrong, when my mum was making a caramel slices for us, I thought she'd left extra caramel in the fridge, so I decided to get a chug of it. It was gravy.
1: Oh, yeah.
0: When you expect sweet, but you get gravy, Christian, it's a shock.
2: Cold gravy.
0: Oh,
2: yeah. Coagulated.
0: Oh, coagulated. Today is World Shakespeare Day, and we know on this show what you come to the show for. Shakespeare content.
2: Mm-hmm.
0: SC, what we call it in the trade. Shakespeare songs.
2: Mm-hmm.
0: I'm still not convinced
2: no,
0: this is the right one.

0: people get
1: it.
0: You
1: know, I'm just not convinced. Bogan TV shows, yes. Shakespeare songs?
0: We have range.
1: You're a rarely learned man at this time of the morning on the dial, Rio. The rest of us are in the gutter.
0: No, they are smart, learned listeners.
1: And also, what better way to reward someone for keeping the spirit and the wit of Shakespeare alive than $250 to spend at Red Rooster?
0: The bard's chicken of choice.
1: Oh, he loved a chook. You heard me right. $250 to spend at Red Rooster. 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Treat everyone at work, in the office, on site. You get a chicken. You get a chicken. You just started. But you can have a chicken. That's Australia's favourite roast, only at the Red Rooster. Shakespeare, according to the producer on this show, Shakespeare invented 3,000 words.
0: I've heard that.
1: Yeah, including alligator, bedroom, road, kissing, undress, zany.
0: Bedroom? Yeah. I didn't have a word for bedroom before Shakespeare.
1: They were like, why don't you and I go over there?
2: It was their chambers, wasn't it?
1: Yes. All right, so Shakespeare songs.
0: Mm-hmm.
1: Ham, let it be.
0: That's good. Silver plus.
1: Don't patronise me. Well, you got a little participation award for me.
3: That's good. Well done, Timmy.
0: Mine are pretentious.
1: To be or not to, Billie Jean.
0: Silver.
1: King Lear or me.
0: Gold.
1: Othello from the other side. Adele.
0: Yes, gold.
1: 12th Night Fever.
0: Gold.
1: He loved to party in his bedroom.
0: He did.
1: And Counting Crows were very influenced by Shakespeare, actually. Ah. That's right, Bard to Handle.
0: Silver Plus.
1: Yeah, yeah. What have you got?
0: Not one of their bigger tracks.
1: Yeah, no, but it's a great one. It's a great one. Hey, listen, we played Gautier.
0: That's true. Shake, shake, shake. Shake, shake, shake. Shakespeare booty.
1: Oh,
0: Shakespeare.
1: Wow, that is gold. See, that's what you get when you got 2 degrees, Rio. It's not wasted. It is. Gold.
0: Baby did a bard thing.
1: Oh, very good. Gold. I think you've mainly chosen this topic so you can showcase over the rest of us thicker kids. Basically, the people that listen to this show and some of the people that do the show are year repeaters. Always remember that.
0: Nothing wrong with that.
1: There's nothing wrong
0: with
1: that.
0: That means they've done Shakespeare twice as much as I have.
1: They did not do Shakespeare at my school.
2: Oh, really?
1: No, England. Can you believe that?
0: What?
1: Not at my school.
2: Terrible.
1: My school was quite a rough one. It was more like a prison than a school. More like a penitentiary for a place of learning.
0: We had to do so much bloody Shakespeare.
2: So did we. I loved it.
0: Really?
1: No.
2: That's unbelievable. I'm shocked by that.
0: And now, look, it would have been so helpful. It could have been your time wasted.
1: Yeah, you're right. I know. And what else have you got then?
0: One last one. Xanadu. Not a Shakespearean song. But you know what is? Much ado. About nothing. Xanadu, much ado.
1: Wow, really in the rolling in the aisles with these ones, aren't they?
2: How dare you.
1: Bloody hell.
0: This will be good. This will be good.
1: Yeah. All right, what have you got then? What have you got? Shakespeare songs. You heard me right. What a prize to sweeten the deal. $250 to spend at Red Rooster. Keep the spirit of the bard alive today. All right, text yours in 0475-031043.
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0: Martin O'Connell Show. Today, Shakespeare songs on World Shakespeare Day. Up for grabs. It's so Shakespearean.
1: Mm.
0: Oh, if the Bard was going to have hot food, he would have gone to the Red Rooster.
1: Absolutely.
0: You know, a time to faff around and sit down and get back that parchment, knock out some more great banger plays.
1: I think they had a little stall in the Globe where
0: they
1: could
0: did.
1: Go at
0: they did. That's out the bar there, and you could get a whole roast chicken for just $10. That's Australia's favourite roast, only at Red Rooster. $250 is a head of a price to spend at Red Rooster. All right, Shakespeare songs.
1: Mm.
0: What was he listening to on Shakespeare FM? Othello, is it me you're looking for?
1: Gold.
0: To be or not to Johnny be good.
1: Silver plus.
0: Edwin, barred to the bone.
1: Oh, gold.
0: Well done, Lenny. A bad day's night.
1: Silver.
0: Played it the other day, just a shrew of us. Just a shrew of us.
1: Gold.
0: Well done, Amanda. My Verona.
1: Oh, that's clever.
0: Oh, very good, Tracy.
1: Silver plus.
0: Sledge Hamlet.
1: Oh, wow. Gold.
0: Maureen. Great name. If you got a baby and you don't know what to call it Maureen. Huh. Is it one of those good old names that come back around? Mo, for short.
1: Mm.
0: Anyway, side note. Elliot Dean, get out of my Midsummer Night's Dream. Get into my car.
1: Silver.
0: And let's head to the Rooster. Much Ado About Nothing Compares to You.
1: Ooh, silver plus.
0: Well done, Simon. Britney Shakespeare's.
1: That's funny. Silver.
0: Puck in the middle with you. Puck in the middle with you.
1: Ah, gold.
0: Good to see a puck one in there. Yes. Well done, Joe. King Lear of Wishful Thinking.
1: Silver.
0: Midsummer of 69. The Baird Adams.
1: Oh, God. Very good. Gold.
0: Ugly Kid Joe. They love Shakespeare, didn't they? Everything About Shrew. I hate Everything About Shrew. Taming of
1: the Shrew.
0: Well done, Jono.
1: Gold.
0: Return of the Macbeth. Return of the Macbeth.
2: Yes, indeed.
0: And this one in the middle of it, Edward Kitchen Hands. Nope, not wrong one, mate.
1: Huh.
0: Yeah. We all live in Othello submarine.
1: Othello submarine.
0: Well done, Freddie. You rock me, Amadeus. Yorick oh, me, Amadeus.
1: Very niche reference there.
0: Yes.
1: Gold.
0: Be all Bohemian raps to be.
1: Silver.
0: Shylocking on Heaven's Door.
1: Silver
0: That's
1: plus.
0: A very smart one. Well done, Sue. Shakespeare in the car. Sky. Car. Mum.
1: Mm.
0: Can we get a rooster?
1: Silver.
0: It's been a bad day's night. There, well done, Nathan.
1: Gold.
0: Okay, who's pulling into the rooster? Which one of our winners?
1: It's Mo.
0: Mo, Maureen Hunter. Well done. You are today's winner. We are back tomorrow on the show. It's, wow, we're into Friday tomorrow. What a crazy quick week. Tomorrow on the show, BFE, Big Friday Energy. We'll have the People's Playlist. And also, we will be doing a part 3 on The Wrong. There's a load more emails still coming in. They're brilliant. Your stories about The Wrong. Whatever the story is to do with the theme of The Wrong, we'll do some more tomorrow on the show. Christian at christianoconnell.com.au. That's my email. Thank you very much. Have a great day. We're back tomorrow. Take care.
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0: Good afternoon, Amanda.
6: Hi.
0: How are you?
6: I'm good. If you're wondering what the smell of onion is, it's not my BO.
0: Because you're wearing too much jacket for inside, I'm just going to say.
6: Someone else said
0: it's
6: that.
0: It's very nice. Too
6: someone
0: much
6: else,
0: jacket.
6: Someone though. Else said to me, is it cold in your studio? But this jacket's the wrong size or shape. It's a vintage jacket to wear over jumpers. So this has to be the outfit.
0: What time do you have to get back to the TARDIS?
6: Oh, shut up. Don't laugh, Ryan. Ryan's just like Paddington. You going to mention that?
0: He spent good money on that coat.
6: Thank you. This is an expensive coat.
0: Look, yeah, I know, but he, can I say how much you spent on that?
9: Yeah,
0: $2,000 on that coat.
6: But that was about 2 years ago.
9: Yeah, so it's an investment.
6: It's an investment. Ryan will still be wearing that when he's like 6 months
0: he
6: from now.
0: He did spend $2,000 on a full set of armour for his Kingdom of Fools.
6: A full set of armour. But you haven't let me say why this room smells of onion. People think it's my BO.
0: Well, betwixt the two, it's a stink fest in here.
6: It's not. I've done this once before with you and you poo-pooed it, but we're going to do it again. I've seen this thing online where you say, weirdly, if you add this to this, it tastes like something so different. So I'm going to do an experiment with you and Ryan.
0: Okay, great. I look forward to your experimentation.
6: And also, you've got beer.
0: Maybe it's me. Action-packed show today. Coming up, Instagram makes its return and we can't do anything until we do the Fast Five. This is how we get the day underway. We would love to hear from you.
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1: Yes!
0: Fix your algorithm today and follow Jonesy and Amanda wherever you do your scrolling.

0: Hello there, it's Jonesy the Man, a cheering for Sheeran. It's Thursday afternoon and the Fast Five is ready to go.
1: Can this thing go
2: faster than the speed of light?
3: Jonesy and
4: Amanda's Fast Five.
0: But are you ready to take it on? All five questions, can you do it in one go? If you do that, Amanda will say,
5: well, you don't have to do it in one go. Yeah, but if you still get question five right, a $300 Woolworths grocery voucher thanks to Skippy Peanut Butter.
0: Rhonda is in Tane. Hello, Rhonda.
6: Hi there.
5: Hello, Rhonda. How are you going?
6: How are you? Good, good.
5: Let's see what we can do for you today. Question one is this. What's generally bigger, a canoe or a kayak?
6: I think that would be a canoe.
5: Ooh. Yeah, they're usually bigger, wider, heavier than a kayak.
0: Rhonda, you answer that with a degree of authority. Do you do a bit of canoeing?
6: No. I've just seen a few around the lakes and the rivers.
0: Yep.
5: The lakes and the rivers. Very poetic,
0: Rhonda. Have you seen Deliverance?
5: Is that a canoe or a kayak?
0: That was a canoe.
5: Yeah, you couldn't get that balance in a kayak.
0: No, can't get that balance anywhere. Let's play Cover Me, Rhonda.
7: Cover me.
8: Cover me.
9: I got you covered, boss.
5: Now, Ryan has really gone to town with this. What song is this rubber chicken covering here, Rhonda? Oh, come on. Sounds like Ryan has sat on a kazoo.
0: Rhonda?
6: It's familiar, but I can't think of the name.
5: Oh, I think Rhonda just wants to pretend this has never happened.
0: Rhonda. Kathleen is in Summerhill.
5: Hi, Kathleen.
10: Hi.
5: Hello. Have a listen to this if you dare. It's a very famous song.
0: Ryan, when
5: sung
0: you're using,
5: by a rubber chicken.
0: When you're using the rubber chicken, where are you squeezing it?
11: He's grab it from the, you know.
0: Like a bagpipe?
11: Yeah.
0: Or?
11: Yeah.
0: Kathleen?
5: What's the song, Kathleen?
10: Play it one more time, please.
5: How annoying. Yes, we'll do this for you.
0: Okay, Kathleen, we're going to need an answer.
10: I don't know. Nah.
5: It's not your fault. We just don't want to hear it again.
0: I find it slightly mesmerizing.
5: Oh, you do not.
0: I do.
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0: It's Jonesy and Amanda driving you home this Thursday afternoon, the 30th of July. Good afternoon to you.
1: Well, we find ourselves
0: here. Well, we're going to play the Fast Five intro.
1: Oh, okay.
2: How fast can this thing go?
3: Faster than the speed of light.
4: Jonesy and Amanda.
3: Fast Five.
0: See, I do the DJ
1: bits.
0: Yeah,
1: but then you pointed at me.
0: No, no.
1: So that's Ryan's bit to play the intro. Point at Ryan.
0: I don't need
1: to. Is this smell of raw onion in here putting you off?
0: Yeah,
1: it is a bit off-putting, isn't it?
0: I do all the little DJ bits, and then you do all the other stuff.
1: Okay. Well, it's time to play Cover Me.
3: Cover Me.
5: Cover Me.
6: Cover, boss.
1: This is horrific. Ryan has recorded a rubber chicken doing a cover of a particular song.
0: Mm-hmm.
1: He's found another part of the song to play this time.
0: Yeah, maybe. Just quietly, I think you're spending too much time with that chicken. Mark is in Maribyrnong. Hello, Mark.
1: Hello, Mark.
7: Hello.
1: Do you know what the song is?
7: Yeah, I believe it's Africa by Toto.
1: Yes, it is.
0: You believe right.
1: They'd be thrilled with that version sung by a rubber chicken.
0: Question number three. Sorry, I've lost my notes.
1: I can see that. It's multiple choice. So you just do the DJ bits, Brendan.
0: Okay.
1: It's multiple choice. Which of these countries, at least I can read, which of these countries has no snakes? A, New Zealand, B, Germany, or C, Vanuatu?
7: Vanuatu.
1: No, it's not Vanuatu.
0: James is in French's Forest.
1: Hi, James.
8: Oh, hi.
1: Hello. Which of these countries has no snakes? Is it New Zealand or is it Germany?
8: The New Zealand.
1: Yeah, and they don't have any bitey spiders either. They wonder how we all live to adulthood.
0: I wonder why they didn't get all that stuff.
1: Yeah.
0: The Bee Gees were formed by brothers Barry, Robin, and Maurice Gibb. Who is the oldest brother?
8: Maurice.
1: No.
0: Oh.
1: No.
0: Matt's in Belmont.
1: Hello, Matt.
9: Hey, guys.
1: It wasn't Maurice, who was in fact the youngest, technically.
0: Mm-hmm.
1: Barry and Robin, who was the eldest?
9: Thinking it might be Barry.
1: It is Barry. And Maurice and Robin were twins,
0: yep.
1: But Robin was born 35 minutes before Maurice.
0: Right. So, right, 35 minutes before.
1: Mm.
0: Which was the other one that died? Andy.
1: Andy was their brother who died in his very early 30s.
0: Mm.
1: I've got a magazine at home, my 16 magazine,
0: yeah.
1: Where he's quoted as saying he loves living a healthy life.
0: Yeah.
1: So they said he had heart issues, but I think the heart issues were brought on by bad addiction
0: issues. He died at 37.
1: Issues. Was it by bad addiction issues, yeah.
0: And poor old Barry's the only one left. We spoke to him, remember?
1: Eldest.
0: We had a chat, it was quite sad because his mother had just died, Mrs. Gibb, and he said, I'm the only one left.
1: Yeah.
0: It was really...
1: Yeah. When you come
0: Barry.
1: From a tribe of boys and you're the eldest, you don't expect to be the last one.
0: Which country grows the most peanuts, Matt?
9: Ooh. Jeepers.
0: Jeepers.
1: Your language, Matt. Jeepers. Do you want to give Matt a clue? Go on.
0: Amanda just went there recently.
1: I did. I went there recently.
9: I've no idea where you went to recently.
0: Matt.
1: I'll bring my passport in for you.
0: Steve is in St. Peter's.
1: Hello, Steve.
10: Hey.
0: Pete. Steve.
1: No, you're having a shocker.
0: I don't know what's happened to me.
1: Which country grows the most peanuts? I'll give you a clue. It's one of the world's most populated countries.
0: And Amanda's just been there.
10: China?
1: China.
0: Now, get out of China.
1: Grows the most peanuts.
0: Congratulations, you won the jam pack. You've got $300 worth of Woolworths grocery voucher. Thanks to Skippy Peanut Butter. Smoother than a fresh jar of Skippy. Thank you, Steve.
10: Thank you.
1: I love our chats. Thank you,
0: they're good.
1: Steve.
0: If you would like to play the Fast Five, jonesyandamanda.com.au, for we will have it again for you tomorrow.
1: We will. But coming up next, I'll finally put the raw onion that's in this room to good use.
0: You know what? Why don't you just keep it out in the kitchen?
1: Because I just wanted to get prepared. We're going to do a taste test. It's not TikTok Tucker. It's a taste experiment.
0: Yeah.
4: The Far South Coast's two.

0: across Australia, it's Jonesy and Amanda driving you home.
1: Let me get my bits and my bobs. So this room has been smelling of raw onion for a reason. We've tried this once before and it wasn't very successful. But
0: I walked into the kitchen to make us teas and coffees. I opened the fridge and a portal of hell smell came out of it. Shut the fridge. And at that point, all the young people filed into the kitchen.
1: And they thought you'd let one go.
0: Yeah, so because I'm of a certain age.
1: Okay.
0: You know what I mean?
1: There's no fridge in the kitchen, Brendan.
0: I said, it's not me. And then I opened the fridge, have a whiff, and then it didn't smell as bad.
1: What's that noise then, they said?
0: It's not me.
1: Anyway, now, you've got a plate in front of you that has a variety of, don't let them touch each other because they're a variety of ingredients.
2: It looks like one of those day on a plate things.
1: Oh, yes.
2: Pete Evans.
1: I want you to take a
0: piece. Nothing cooking here, though.
1: I want you to take a piece of onion.
0: Mm-hmm.
1: So you've got a piece of raw onion, piece of onion.
0: What, the whole bit of onion? Or?
1: Just one piece of it, say, one slice.
0: That's a Spanish onion.
1: One round of it. And put that on the tomato.
0: Yep.
1: You should take two of them. And I want you to take don't eat the whole thing because I'm going to ask you what you think it tastes like.
0: Tomato and onion.
1: And then after that, I'm going to tell you what people have said it tastes, what this combination is supposed to taste like and see if you feel it then. So take one bite.
0: Yeah.
1: Our breath will be lovely.
0: Well, it tastes like tomato and onion.
1: What if I was to tell you that's supposed to taste like bacon?
0: No.
1: Take another bite thinking of bacon.
0: No.
1: That doesn't taste at all like bacon. What do you think, Ryan?
3: No.
1: How about this one? Yeah. This one I'm intrigued by.
0: Right.
1: You've got a bit of boiled egg there.
0: How long has this egg been sitting out in there?
1: 3 weeks tops. I just got it out of the stinky fridge.
0: Okay.
1: Squeeze some lemon on it.
0: Put some lemon on the egg.
1: Take a bite.
0: Lip, sip, suck. Yep. What does that taste like?
1: Well, you tell me.
0: Egg and lemon?
1: It's supposed to taste like crumbed chicken, like KFC.
0: No.
1: This is a rort, isn't it?
0: I've got one more. We should have meetings. Don't we have a meeting before
1: take
0: the show?
1: Take a piece of apple.
0: Yep.
1: Oh, look, I've been taken.
0: This is a piece of.
1: Take a piece of apple.
0: Yep.
1: We'll put this on our socials because you might have a good luck. And a chocolate chip biscuit.
0: Yep.
1: Bite into it.
0: What's that supposed to taste like?
1: Red wine.
3: Oh, okay.
1: Does it not?
0: No.
1: Take another bite thinking of red wine.
0: It doesn't matter.
1: No. Sorry about that.
0: Well, that's 2 minutes and 57 seconds. I'm not going to get back.
1: Why don't you talk about your downpipes for me?
0: Okay.
1: Or your stinky bum when you open the fridge.
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10: I'm sensing a bit of hostility there.
11: Jonesy and Amanda.

0: 1. Hello there, it's Jonesy and Amanda driving you home this Thursday afternoon.
1: I had such a lovely start to my day today. Most mornings I'll take the dog down to take a walk along the beach.
0: Mm-hmm.
1: These days, between the fact I can't be bothered and that she's older too, we drive down there now and just buy a coffee from the little kiosk down there and just walk along the waterfront. So nice. Not on the water, but on the, pavement.
0: Yeah, I know how pavements work and how
1: and
0: people,
1: how people walk along them.
0: Yeah.
1: Okay. Anyway, I saw this woman holding a little baby, about a three-month-old baby, a little baby boy. She was standing in the sun. Little baby boy, he had a little blue jumper on, he had little UGG boots on.
0: Oh.
1: Oh, and he had a cute little hat. I just went, and as I walked past, she said, "Sorry to bother you, but would you mind holding my baby? I just need to fix the harness that she was wearing for him." So I said, "Do I mind? I would pay you for this experience."
0: Yeah.
1: So I held this little baby. He was so warm and snuggly, and he just lay against my chest. And I said to her, any woman who's got grown-up children would give anything to feel this again. And all my friends, we all talk about this, that you're so busy and you're living it again because you're a grandparent.
0: Yeah.
1: And that bit where you're just, when they're your babies and you're trying to keep them alive and you're tired and all the rest of it, you can't just and all of us say what we'd give to have one day of holding them as little babies.
0: Oh, that's so sweet.
1: And I got to hold him and I said, if you set up a booth here and charge middle-aged women to come and hold your baby, you will make a lot of money.

0: And yeah. little baby, his name was Barry.
1: Oh, Barry, old school name.
0: It was so cute.
1: Oh, that's sweet.
0: It was so cute.
1: Because it's interesting, isn't it, in the world of man and woman.
0: Man and woman.
1: Man and woman. Like, man can't do that. Like, I find since I've become a grandfather, well, I look at little kids, I go, oh, he's so cute. And then you've got to be, there's a mindset.
0: There certainly is. Well, she waited. There were people walking past.
1: She waited till a woman and you came
0: past. She waited. She said, oh, I was waiting to see that there's someone that seemed appropriate who'd want to hold my baby.
1: This happened to me probably about this time last year. I was coming home from a business lunch.
0: Oh.
1: And I'd caught the train.
0: Old Mr. Drunky Skunks.
1: No, I was well within my faculties. Anyway, I got off the train. It starts to rain. I go, damn. As I'm walking up the train steps, there's an umbrella sitting there. I went, thank you, universe. So I'm walking home with the umbrella.
0: A stolen umbrella.
1: Yeah, but it was just sitting there abandoned.
0: Like a barbecue chicken all over again.
1: For God's sake, let that go. As I'm walking along, I see this young mother and she's breastfeeding her baby standing up at the side of the road and she's been caught in the rain.
0: On the side of the road?
1: Yes, because she's waiting for her husband to pick her up.
0: And the baby needed to be fed.
1: And the baby needed to be fed. And I thought,
0: started to rain.
1: And I said, I can assist here. I can help you.
0: How?
1: With the umbrella.
0: Oh, right.
1: And she went, oh, no. And she looked over, harangued. I said, no, I'm not a weirdo. But I just
0: anyone
1: found,
0: that says to you, I'm not a weirdo, is often a weirdo.
1: I just found this umbrella. I'll stand behind you and you feed the baby. She said, no, my husband's just down there. I said, no, it's okay. And then people started walking past looking at me. Now,
0: Ryan and I both have our heads in our hands. Cut to the end. Was this story okay?
1: I ended up giving her the umbrella, but it didn't help her. She said, I can't hold it and breastfeed the baby.
0: So you breastfed the baby? Cough up a hairball? My lovely story has gone here.
1: Mine's a lovely story too.
0: Your voice has got a little high.
1: Coming up, it's Thursday. I like Thursday because Double A Chattery drops.
0: I'll tell you all that's in Double A Chattery. And what else have we got coming? Oh, there was a story I saw on the news last night. Speaking of children, runaways. Okay. We'll talk about that.
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0: And we called it like the girl's plate of an episode in that it was bits and pieces of stuff we just wanted to talk about. We went back through some of the things that our teacups have asked us about. We did an episode a little while ago about jewellery, and there's a woman who curates jewellery for estates when people have passed away. She said there's two types. There's one where the family look at all the jewels and they say, wow, look at all this. I never saw mum wearing it. And other families where they go, look at all the stuff. Oh, yeah, remember mum wore this and all that. And it can't. We spoke about the nature of the jewellery in our lives. We want to be the people that wear our things and create family memories. But we both spoke about being mothers of sons, what you do with your stuff and how we honour our stuff and honour the stuff that we inherit as well. And there was a big discussion as part of our group, our teacups, as I say, as to if you inherit your mum's or your grandmother's stuff and you're not and it's not your style, is it okay to remake it? And we had lots of comments about that. People saying, think about your mum, think about your grandma. Would they rather you were wearing it or that it was just sitting in a drawer somewhere? And most people said, remodel it, wear it, make it yours, and then it's your turn to pass it on.
1: It's like with men, it's tools. You know, tools would be the same thing, or your tools.
0: But that's using something is different to wearing something for taste and to honour something. I
1: but
0: know
1: what if
0: you
1: got your kids aren't into tools?
0: Yeah, well, that's the thing. That's fair enough too. That's absolutely fair enough.
1: Or motorcycles. I got a bunch of motorcycles.
0: Yeah, and they mean things
1: there?
0: To you. Well, this is all turned into a brooch. This is all this big discussion. So lots of things. And I spoke also to Anita about an epiphany I'd had with some help from a therapist about how I feel the image I have of me spinning all these plates in my life and trying to keep the plates going. And she said, why are you spinning the plates? Mm. And it's true. Why did I feel as if that the whole world would fall apart if I wasn't spinning the plates?
1: Yeah.
0: So we have, she's a psychologist. She's also, you know, my best friend. So interesting discussion on this week's Double
1: H Chattery. I told you that. Don't spin the plates. That's for the dude at the circus.
0: Well, I felt I was the circus dude. And now I've run away to leave the circus.
1: So you've come back home.
0: I've come back home from the circus.
1: Double H Chattery, it drops today. 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
2: Or 2EC.

0: Hello there, it's Jonesy and Amanda driving you home. One of the things in doing our new hours, we used to do a breakfast radio show for many years and moderately successful. Actually, we did pretty well.
1: And more than moderately. Now why do you say that? We were more successful than that.
0: We were doing pretty well. And mostly I get home, I used to watch ACA, I used to worship at the table of ACA, largely for the promo. You love the promo. I love the promo. Like, remember on ACA, the cul-de-sac of creeps.
2: The cul-de-sac of creeps. Welcome to Corella Place, where 65 convicted sex offenders live together in the one street.
1: Their Christmas in July must be weird.
0: Kids, don't go to that street. Or remember the ultrasound ogre.
2: Pregnant mum's most treasured moment, but they're all fake. Hundreds of women fleeced by Australia's ultrasound ogre.
0: And your favourite would have been the sleaze of squeeze.
1: Oh, yeah.
2: The sleaze of squeeze. Sexual harassment on a stepladder. Lynn's only 4.5 feet tall. And when she climbed up to reach something at work, her boss, Laurie, would grope her bottom with both hands.
0: I was getting a bit worried that maybe, because I was missing out on...
1: I'd forgotten about those greatest hits.
0: I get home just as Ali's getting onto ACA and it starts. But last night I was happy... I don't know if I'm too happy about the alliteration.
3: The pre-dawn wake-up call that has residents squawking. So who is this mysterious seed spreader?
4: Why do you like feeding the birds so much?
3: Join me.
0: So it's either the mysterious seed spreader or the Burwood Birdman.
4: What's on the menu today? Do you have any idea the drama you've caused for the residents here? Why do you like feeding the birds so much? Don't you want to stick around and see them eat the food you've provided? You're causing poo explosions. People have poo all over their balconies, all over their cars. Do you want people to be pooed on all the time?
1: I thought she was leaving my restaurant.
0: So what's happening here? There's this guy, mysterious man, gets up at the crack of dawn and throws seed everywhere.
1: Not where he doesn't live there himself.
0: No. And I said, why? And
1: there's
0: a few theories. He's a jilted lover and the person lives in that particular block of units. The other one is developers want the people to get out of there. So it's a bit Scooby-Doo.
1: Imagine doing that by just making birds flock around.
0: Well, it could work. People say, oh, I might get out of there. Other people are blaming this kid. What he started.
1: Don't go near the cul-de-sac.
0: Keep away, yeah. Keep miles, keep well away from that cul-de-sac.
1: Speaking of kids.
0: Yes.
1: Oh, that's...
0: I saw on the news last night,
1: two little kids, two five-year-olds.
0: I saw that little...
1: They broke away. They ran away. And yes, I think my kids were never runaways, but we'll talk about it.
2: 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Kimmy's Brekkie Bar.
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0: Adelaide there. It's Jones and Amanda driving you home.
1: Were your kids prone to running away? Because some kids just do. Some kids, their parents are always saying they will escape from anywhere. My kids were never like that, but I saw this story on the news last night.
2: An investigation is underway at a Melbourne childcare centre after this. Two young children escaped through a fence running for more than a kilometre down busy city streets. The young boy and girl broke free from the Isabel Henderson Kindergarten in Fitzroy North, racing home to watch cartoons. Thankfully, those bystanders saw them and were able to notify authorities.
1: The mum said that when she saw them come into the house, she went, what the hell's going on? But the footage, they're just walking down the street, skipping. Just skipping.
0: And they just want to get home and watch cartoons.
1: They want to go home and watch cartoons.
0: Yeah.
1: There'll always be one kid that'll just want to take off.
0: When we were kids, and I guess this doesn't happen anymore, we used to have a guy that used to live across the road from us, Harry, and he was a florist. And he was a single man, lived by himself, and I think he was an alcoholic as well. Anyways, Christmas Eve. Back in the 70s, and my brother and I are just out the front of his house. He used to have a collection of broken down cars out the front, and we used to play in the cars and pretend to drive. He said, hey, boys, you want to go and have a look at the bay? We'll go fishing. I went, yeah, okay. And we used to live down the road from a bay. So we walked down to the bay.
1: So you didn't tell your mum?
0: No, we just wandered off with him. I would have been about 8. My brother would have been about 6. And so we go down to the bay, and we're, you know, it's real Tom Sawyer stuff. We're fishing. We caught a little fish, and then we went up to the shop. And because he wanted to get some ice to put the fish in. And he's, you guys want an ice cream? Yeah, sure. Bought us ice creams. So we were gone for some hours. And then when I was coming up the road on the way back, I saw my mum and she looked a bit concerned. And I'm going, hey, we've just been out with Harry. He said, well, I wish someone told me.
1: Yes, rightly so. These days you wouldn't do that. These and parents wouldn't.
0: Well, you got that Life 360 thing.
1: Yeah. But there is.
0: And I'm not saying if I had, like, my grandson suddenly went missing for some hours, I would be a bit distressed, I would imagine.
1: Skipping down the road to watch cartoons.
0: With an old Darrow across the road.
1: That's grandpa. But let's do Tales of the Runaway. And what I mean by that is your kid one of those little ones that all the kids are playing around, you turn around, you oh, no, look, my kid's, he's taken Santa's hat and he's sitting over in the corner or whatever. You know, some kids are just like that. And remember in our day, it used to, the image was you'd take a stick and put your belongings on the end of it because you wanted to run away from home.
0: Like the littlest hobo.
1: Yeah, the littlest hobo. So if you want to join me for just grab your hat and come travel life. The hobo was a dog.
0: Yeah. A singing dog.
1: Who was welcomed into town after town. Let's call it this, Tales of the Runaway.
0: We'd love to hear from you. 2EC.

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1: Yes!
0: Fix your algorithm today and follow Jonesy and Amanda wherever you do your scrolling.

0: hello there. It's Jonesy Demander. The tribal drummer's beating Tales of the Runaway.
1: Traveling around from town to town. Sometimes I think I'll settle down.
0: Okay.
2: Why has no one reworked that show? Barnaby Joyce, perhaps. Finds a dog at his door, he gets a different result entirely.
0: Well, at least it'd stay there.
2: We're talking today about Tales of the Runaway. There was a story in the news last night of 2 5-year-olds that busted out of their school.
3: 2 young children escaped through a fence running for more than a kilometre down busy city street, racing home to watch cartoons.
0: Jeepers.
2: To watch cartoons. Hi, Heather. Who ran away?
4: Okay, so this is actually a story about my mum she loves to tell. She was born in, she was in Switzerland, and she decided to go for a little train ride. So she jumped on the train, went to the end of the line, and eventually, you know, the guards sort of picked her off and said, oh, where have you come from? She was missing for about 24 hours, and they even searched the lake looking for her, thinking she'd gone into the lake or something. So,
2: how old was she, did you say?
4: 5.
2: Wow. And she'd just taken off.
4: Yeah, she likes trains, so she's like, I'm going on a train ride.
2: Wow.
0: You know, it just makes you feel sick.
2: I know, doesn't it? That makes you feel sick. Thank you, Heather.
0: We lost our youngest son on the train in Singapore. He would have been about 7 or 8. We all got off the train. Automatic doors closed, so he just takes off.
2: And you don't know the train system. You don't know where the platforms were where the train was going.
0: And so then, you know, we went to the main people of the train system, and they said, well, yeah, he's got to be on our network somewhere. We just can't find him. And then it's at that moment your whole life slows down.
2: And you think, this is where everything changes.
0: And you see those stories in the news, you think, well, does he now belong to Singapore? And this guy saw my face and he said, mate, it's okay. It's not New York. He'll be okay. We'll find him. Mm. And we did, but jeepers. It was pretty, he's gone for about, you know, 45 minutes.
2: Cripes. Well, we're looking for stories of runaways. They don't have to be that dramatic.
0: Leanne has joined us.
2: Who ran away, Leanne?
5: My 5-year-old grandson, he ran away from the school holiday program and took a little buddy with him. And now whenever holidays come along, my son has to take time off work because he has been suspended from holiday program.
2: Oh, dear.
0: And Leanne, can I, as a grandparent, the amount of responsibility that you would have.
5: It's crazy. It's absolutely crazy. I can't believe it.
2: But Leanne wasn't there. It didn't run away from Leanne.
0: It's on your phone, but it's on your watch, though.
2: No, I don't think so. But what was he running away to do? What was his plan?
5: No idea. All I know is that he got suspended because he went through, he dug a hole under the fence and escaped through there.
2: Dug a hole? Wow.
0: What is he, in the Great Escape?
2: Yes.
0: Putting dirt down his pants? Putting around the play yard?
2: Wow, thank you.
0: Leanne, thank you. Kate has joined us.
2: Hello, Kate. Tell us about the runaway.
6: Hi. So the runaway was me.
2: Mm-hmm.
6: And this was back in 1975, and we were at Chatty Shopping Centre, Chadston.
0: Yep.
6: And I ran away from my grandmother, and somebody found me and took me to centre management. And eventually she came up and to collect me, and they said, is this your grandmother? And I said, no, that's not my grandmother. Because they were giving me lollies and Coke and shit. And I looked the bold in the eye and said, no, she's not my grandma.
2: Oh, Kate. What a horror.
0: I've never seen this woman in my life.
2: And now as an adult, do you just look back and think, oh, that was terrible?
6: It was awful.
2: Oh.
0: What a little piece of work.
2: Kate still lives in that shopping centre.
0: Kate.
2: Never made it home.
0: I will take some more.
2: Yes.
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0: Across Australia, Jonesy and Amanda driving you home. You might have seen those little kids on the news in Melbourne.
1: 5 years old, they broke out of their school.
2: Two young children escaped through a fence running for more than a kilometre down busy city street, racing home to watch cartoons.
1: So we're calling this Tales of the Runaway, and I'm enjoying that it gives us a chance to play the littlest.
3: Traveling around from town to town.
1: Remember the dog that went from house to house?
0: Sometimes and what did he do?
1: He went to Barnaby's town. Place.
0: Sit down!
1: It's the gift that keeps on giving, it really
0: it
1: is.
0: Works. Rose has joined us.
1: Hello, Rose. Who ran away?
4: Hi, how are you guys?
1: Very well.
4: Good, good. But mine isn't nearly as exciting as the ones you had before, but it's very cute. I've got a lovely two-year-old grandson, Hugo, and who can do no wrong, of course, at that age. So I did rouse on him once, and he got very offended and took off to the front door and let himself out. And then he was climbing up the fence trying to open the latch and get out. And I thought, oh, I'll just see. So I undid the latch for him, and he only had a nappy on, nothing else. And off he goes. He went down probably seven or eight houses and turned to head off to the park, at which stage I said, right, that's it, and picked him up and, of course, kicking and screaming. But that I think we're going to have to watch him as he gets older. He's going to be a real runaway.
1: I love the idea of, you know, I'm trying to run away, but Grandma, can you help me with a latch on the fence?
0: Imagine if that backfired, Rose. Imagine if you slipped over or something like that and then he just scooted off.
1: Or the neighbours watched you let him go down the street in his nappy.
0: This is my fear about being a grandparent, level of responsibility. Whereas when it's your own kids. It's like that time, remember I used to go surfing with your son, Jack, when he was little. And we're out of that big reef and this big wave came. I said, mate, just duck down. I thought, if he dies, Amanda is never going to let me go.
1: Well, duh. She'll never laugh at this.
0: She won't see the funny side.
1: No. Wow.
0: Thank you, Rose. Sue has joined us.
1: Hello, Sue. Who ran away?
5: My brother, many, many, many years ago, when he was in four-year-old kinder. After about 3 days, he thought, I've had enough. I'm ready to go home. So he climbed over the fence and he was on his way home, except he was going the wrong way. The kinder teacher caught him and brought him back and told Mum, much to her horror, at the end of the session.
1: Yes. Imagine a kid thinking, you know what, I've had enough, I'm out of here.
0: I've got to do this again.
1: Yeah, that's right. You've got to do it day after day, sucko. I'm sorry, that's how it goes.
0: Thank you, Sue. Debbie has joined us.
1: All right, Debbie, we'll wrap up with you. Who ran away?
6: Hi, Amanda and Jonesy. So it was myself. I was upset with my mother for cutting my hair too short. So I packed a bag, and in the bag I put my one-month-old baby sister because she was my baby, I felt. I got across the road and one house down, and the neighbour heard her crying, and hence I was stopped.
1: Wow, you had a baby in
0: like
1: your
0: a one
1: bag.
0: Month old. It's like a newborn.
1: Wow.
6: Nothing else. I would have been about five or six.
0: Oh, God.
6: So, you know, just a baby, because there's no way that mean lady was having my baby.
1: Oh, that mean hair-cutting lady. Oh, Debbie, that is a brilliant story. Thank you.
0: They were harsh times, weren't they?
1: I'm taking the baby.
0: Like, people talk about, oh, what about the good old days?
1: The good old days. Pack a baby and off you go.
0: Oh, thank you, Debbie.
1: Oh, so good.
0: Thank you for all your calls. Coming up, Instagram makes its return. If you'd like to register for Instagram, jonesyandamanda.com.au
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7: Hello there. If you're driving home, just take it easy on the road. Have you seen some of those crazy accidents that's happened?
8: I thought it might have been AI. A car went into the side of a bus up where the windows are.
7: It looked like something out of Fast and the Furious.
8: Cripes.
7: And then there's this bloke on his motorbike that's lane filtering through the Burnley Tunnel there, and he's gone up next to an oversized truck. He's hit one of the little flags that stick out.
8: Oh.
7: You know, don't do that.
8: Has he lived?
7: Yeah, he's fine. He's lucky as anything. But, you know, as a motorcyclist, I'm a big fan of lane filtering. It works for motorcycles and it is now legal in this country. But if we do dumb things like this, they're going to take the lane filtering away and that's the last thing we want. So, like that dude, he didn't need to go between the truck and the van. Could have gone on the other side, bro.
8: So, what are your rules for lane
7: filtering? You're allowed to lane filtering.
8: But, I mean, your personal rules is for visibility and all of that. Like, don't go near a truck. Don't
7: go near an oversized truck. I don't go next to truck and dogs. That's the tipper trucks or semi-trailers. Any truck, you know, lane filter between cars, preferably when they're stopped.
8: Because they can see you.
7: But this dude, he's missed the flag. He's lucky he's not dead. But he could wreck it for everyone as well. And then we're all sitting in the traffic, stuck.
8: Was it a community announcement from Brendan.
7: That's my community announcement. Well, you remember I was the mayor of, had the mayoral robes for a motorcycle awareness month.
8: Had to have them cleaned.
7: Well, you know, I'll just say something about lane filtering because in Australia, a lot of people, when they brought it into Sydney, they set it up in the city to see how it worked because the coppers couldn't really enforce it. So they decided what we're going to do is we're going to set up a trial in Sussex Street in the city. So around that time, this was a few years ago, I went to a lot of motorcycle events and just explained, look, don't go hitting mirrors on cars or anything like that because they want this trial to fail.
8: Oh.
7: So instead, it was extreme success. Not one mirror was hit, not one incident was recorded.
8: Right.
7: Because it looks a little bit sketchy, but motorcycles by and large look sketchy. And I say this, I've been riding one since I was 19. I don't drive a car. But the point is, if we do this sort of stuff, the government, next minute we're wearing stupid high-vis and not being allowed to lane filter. Mm. So if you're riding a bike, just keep your wits about you.
8: Be careful.
7: And we can have nice things.
8: Well, coming up, there's something we'd like to put to the pub test. We spoke about it yesterday, involving Luke Wilson, the actor.
9: Oh, yeah.
8: I'd like to know your opinion on that.
7: Instagram coming up as well.
0: The Far South Coast 2EC.

0: Hello there. It's Jonesy and Amanda driving you home this Thursday, the 30th of July, with you two. I don't know. It must be the domain of young men, because I don't think women did this. But when you were young, as decoration, did you put empty liquor bottles around on shelving in your place?
1: A friend of mine, we had an old Chianti bottle that we put a candle in.
0: Yeah.
1: And once we had a Matus. Remember Matus? Had a really nice shaped bottle.
0: And had a basket.
1: No, that was the Chianti. The Matus Rosé was like this really nice shaped bottle, and we'd put a candle in that or flowers in that.
0: Yeah.
1: But other than that, the answer is no.
0: I remember, and it is the domain of young men. When I was young, we'd have all Jim Beam bottles around the share house.
1: So you didn't keep them for, were they there for decoration?
0: Yes, but I don't know why, because I don't think any woman in her right mind would go, well, this is fantastic.
1: No, is that your version of the eat, pray, love signage?
0: Yeah, maybe it is.
1: And your scatter cushions.
0: But you grow up, well, maybe you get married and the woman comes into your life
1: and puts
0: it all into the recycling and out it goes. But I haven't thought about this for many, many years. And I often thought, what would be the perspective of someone that comes into your house, sees all these bottles, what would they react to? What's their inner thoughts? And this guy that I follow on Instagram answers the question perfectly. This guy's called Tony, as in T-O-E-K-N-E. But this is brilliant.
2: No way! You drank all this?
3: Tell me about the night you drank this one. And don't skip a single detail. I want to hear all about it. I didn't think it was possible to convey maturity, rebellion, and a party-heavy lifestyle all at once. But you hit the nail on the head, muchacho.
2: And they're all unwashed, right?
3: Some of these are really expensive.
2: Okay, high roller. I see you.
3: I'm obsessed with the way the light passes through each bottle and bounces off of another. The interplay of refraction and color gives the whole arrangement an unexpectedly architectural quality.
2: What do you say I head to the local corner store, pick up a bottle of your favorite on me, and then we add another brushstroke to that masterpiece?
1: You know, brilliant. Yeah. I went around to my son's house, my younger son, and his whole kitchen bench was covered in bottles.
0: Yeah, well, that's just Jack's weekend.
1: That's what I think. I don't think there's a collection. I think he just couldn't be bothered putting them in the recycling.
0: And in the world of man, beer bottles don't count, okay? That's just recycling.
1: What were those ones?
0: They're all fancy liquor bottles.
1: Oh, yeah. So, look at you, full of admiration.
0: I'm not that old,
1: I see you.
0: I'm not that old.
1: Speaking of age, coming up next, we spoke just yesterday about Luke Wilson becoming a first-time father at 54. There's a certain age gap here between him and his partner, and does it matter? Let's talk about that.
0: We'll go to the Jonesy to Amanda Arms for the pub test next.
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0: I look forward to that
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You might know of the original sin, and you might know how to be with fire.

0: Hello there. It's Jonesy and Amanda driving you home. Thursday is a perfect day to go down to the Jonesy and Amanda Arms for
1: the good old-fashioned pub test.
0: It's true, Sam.
2: We were talking yesterday on this show about Luke Wilson, who's Owen Wilson's brother, but also a very famous actor in his own right.
0: Mm-hmm.
2: He is 54 years old. He has just had his first child with a woman who is 24 years old, 30-year age difference there. They've kept a very low profile as a couple. They've been together for a couple of years, but they have now been seen out and about with their baby. They were first spotted together in 2023, have made a public appearance together, etc. They've welcomed their first child together, a baby daughter. It is Luke's first child. What's interesting to me is that we're so used to seeing older men and younger women in Hollywood that we just have ceased to think that it's unusual. At least that's how I felt. I kind of had the weirdness of this. I didn't notice. My sense had been worn away until I heard someone commenting.
3: If you don't think this is weird, imagine that we had the ability to time travel and some nice young couple just gave birth to a baby girl and she's cooing and they're holding her in her arms in the hospital and they look at each other and someone bursts through the doors and he's 30-year-old actor Luke Wilson and he looks at the parents dead-eyed and he says, "Congratulations on your baby. I'm going to marry her and have a baby with her." Now, is it weird?
2: When you hear it like that, it is very weird.
0: Because you see the picture of them together and it doesn't look that bad.
2: That's because we're used to it. We are used to older men and younger women, particularly in Hollywood.
0: Didn't Charlie Chaplin have a baby when he was 90?
2: Yeah, and that's the thing. His first wife is 90. Charlie Chaplin's second or fifth wife might be 17. I don't know. But this is the thing. Women go through the biological shift and cannot have children beyond a certain age. But these men can keep marrying babies and have babies.
0: Yeah.
2: The comments are very interesting around this. Who cares? It's a consensual relationship. That's fair enough. Other people saying, why is it that older men, date girls young enough to be their daughters? It's yuck.
0: Anthropological.
2: In the old days, I wonder if maybe men always have this urge to procreate and there are these young girls, but society prevented it because men stayed in marriages. Now relationships come and go and men are free to follow this course. And young women will always be attracted to old, powerful men.
0: Yep.
2: Old, powerful men will always be attracted to
0: young
2: men.
0: But old, powerful men, when you say old, powerful men, you mean old, rich men.
2: Well, powerful.
0: Guys in big boats and...
2: Yeah, that's right. That's
0: jets
2: right.
0: And all that stuff.
2: And maybe the women aren't being cynical. They actually find that as an attractive... That's part of their DNA, that there's someone who will provide for me.
0: Yeah.
2: How do you feel about this? Is it all right to think it's manky or not? What are we going to call this? How about we say age gaps?
0: Age gaps.
2: Do they pass the pub?
4: This is 2EC.

0: Hello there, it's Jonesy and Amanda driving you home. Let's get into it.
1: Free money. Fast money.
2: Extra cash.
3: Any money. Jonesy and Amanda's.
0: 10 questions, 60 seconds on the clock. You can pass if you don't know an answer. We'll come back to that question if time permits. You get all the questions right, $1,000.
4: You can make it $2,000 by answering a bonus question, but it is double or nothing.
0: I was just looking at your jacket, Amanda. It looks like, when you look at it really quickly, it looks like you're covered in Post-it notes.
4: You know, every single person in this building today said, I love your jacket.
0: I like it.
4: Brightly coloured little dash hounds on it. You say it looks like it's covered in Post-it notes.
0: Just the colours. And it's the vibe she brings.
4: Thank you for Zoe, that. Thank you for that not quite compliment. Hello, Zoe, how are you?
5: Hi, I'm good. How are you guys?
4: Very well, thank you.
0: It's a nice jacket, Zoe. You should see it.
4: That's all you need to know. We've got 10 questions, Zoe. We've got 60 seconds. You know how this goes. Saying pass is your friend if you're not sure of the answer. We might have time to come back, okay?
5: Awesome. Sounds
4: all right.
5: Good.
4: Zoe, here we go, and good luck. Question number one. What flavour salt is chicken salt?
5: Chicken.
4: Question two. A dentist specialises in what?
5: Cleaning teeth.
4: Question three. Finish this. 5, 10, 15.
5: 20.
4: Question four. A biography you write about yourself is called what?
5: Autobiography.
4: Question five. In which city is Saturday Night Live filmed?
5: New York.
4: Question six. Deuce and love are terms used in what sport?
5: Tennis.
4: Question seven. Luciana Barroso is married to which actor?
5: Pass.
4: Question eight. What's the capital of Thailand?
5: Bangkok.
4: Question nine. I'll be back is a catchphrase from which film?
5: Terminator.
4: Question 10. The Fender brand is known for making what?
5: Guitar.
4: Question 7. Luciana Barroso is married to who?
5: Matt Damon.
4: Yes!
0: Matt Damon.
4: Yes!
0: You did it, Zoe.
4: Zoe, you and your whispering brains trust.
0: Yes.
4: You've done it.
5: Oh, my God. Okay.
0: Are you by yourself, Zoe?
4: No, I think I heard a little voice. Not that it matters.
5: My dad here.
4: Yeah, absolutely, absolutely.
0: Well, Zoe.
4: Zoe.
0: $1,000.
4: You have got $1,000. You can leave with $1,000 right now. Mm-hmm. That's brilliant. Doesn't everyone just need $1,000?
5: Oh, no, I want
0: $2,000. Whoa, wow. Hang on.
4: Let's cut to the chase.
0: I didn't even get to put on the tempting pants.
4: Pop them on. We've put the exciting music on.
0: Yeah. Brendan. And these haven't been boxed up or anything like that. Spinning the linen press. There you go.
4: I don't think much tempting is required. Do you want... Let me explain the rules to you, though, Zoe. You have 6 seconds to answer a bonus question, and it's double or nothing. So you can either leave now with 1,000, play on for 2,000, but if you can't answer the question correctly in 6 seconds, there's nothing, I'm afraid.
5: Yeah, okay.
4: What would you like to do?
5: I'm going to go for it.
4: Okay!
0: Oh, Zoe, that's... Woohoo! The crowd goes crazy.
4: Ryan, have you got the 6-second buzzer ready to go?
6: Ready to go.
4: Zoe, you have 6 seconds to answer this question for $2,000.
5: Yep,
4: who painted the Sistine Chapel?
5: Michelangelo.
0: Yes. There it is.
4: Zoe and Zoe's
0: dad. You would have got that
4: all day. $2,000. Congratulations.
0: What's your dad's name, Zoe?
5: James.
0: James, okay.
4: Well, this are you going to split
0: it? Sounds a little vague there.
4: You're going to split
0: it's like
4: 50-50?
0: Barnaby Joyce's dog. No one's seen it. Zoe's dad exists.
4: Are you splitting it 50-50?
5: I'll absolutely give him some.
0: Yeah, give him.
4: Yeah, I'll give him 50 cents, says Zoe.
0: Buy him a carton of beer, Zoe, and he'll be happy.
5: Thanks, guys, so much.
0: Zoe,
5: awesome.
0: Good on you. You're a winner.
4: Congratulations. $2,000. How brilliant.
0: Big deal.
5: Oh, awesome. Thank you so much.
4: Oh, how good's that? Hasn't gone off for ages. I'm so happy.
0: And you know what? It'll be back again tomorrow.
4: Yes, it will.
0: JonesyDemanda.com.au. Jonesy and Amanda driving you home with Jam Nation.
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0: Hello there. It's Jonesy Demander driving you home this Thursday afternoon. About as good a time as ever to get down to the Jonesy Demander Arms 4.
1: The pub test.
2: Pub test.
1: Pass the pub test.
3: If something sounds unlikely, then it should fail the pub test.
2: Yeah, the pub test.
4: Doesn't pass the sniff test.
5: Stop it. It's not helpful.
0: Today, Luke Wilson and Kendall Yates, a nice looking couple. He's an actor and she's pretty.
6: He's 54, she's 24.
0: And they're gonna have a baby.
6: They've had a baby. They've been together for a couple of years. And we're so used to seeing age gaps like this in Hollywood, you don't think twice about it until I heard this.
7: If you don't think this is weird, imagine that we had the ability to time travel and some nice young couple just gave birth to a baby girl and she's cooing and they're holding her in her arms in the hospital and they look at each other and someone bursts through the doors and he's 30-year-old actor Luke Wilson and he looks at the parents dead-eyed and he says, "Congratulations on your baby. I'm going to marry her and have a baby with her." Now, is it weird?
0: Well, when you put it like that.
6: When you put it like that, and a healthy baby, consensual relationship, all of that. But what does it do for women that men start off with partners their own age, and then they age and the partners stay the same age? If you know what I mean?
0: Yeah.
6: So how do you feel about this? Age gaps, do they pass the pub test?
8: I don't care what the age gap is. My husband's father was 70-something when he had, and his wife would have been 40-something. So, yeah, if they hadn't had him, I wouldn't have him now.
9: I feel it is a bit creepy when the guy is 30 years older than her. And he's actually old enough to be her father. I did see the article about them and I thought, oh yeah, here we go, another Hollywood actor with money who can date someone half his age and less. But then by the same token, you've got someone like Cher who's dating a guy who's 40 years younger than her. So
8: life would have been 40-something. So, yeah, if they had...

0: He's now 80 and I'm 60. I couldn't do without him.
1: I think that it's a shame that we've become so judgmental as a society that we balk at someone who are in a loving relationship and call it yuck. I think that is actually appalling. They're consenting adults. They can do what they want to do.
2: Interesting, yeah, interesting. And yes, they absolutely can do what they want to do. Just as women get older,
3: sure,
2: where do we put ourselves with men who don't want women their own age? But
3: the heart wants what the heart wants, as Woody Allen so famously said.
4: Righto, you two. Okay. That's enough.
2: I'm glad you cut me off. Okay. We have a very special Friday feel session tomorrow.
3: Oh, boy, I'm so excited.
2: It's going to be an absolute beauty. We cannot wait.
3: Do you want to give any sort of clue as to who it is?
2: Two big powerhouses in Australian music who don't normally perform together,
3: yep,
2: but will
3: and
2: tomorrow.
3: And they're appropriately matched age-wise.
2: Okay. Phew. They're not romantically involved.
3: Vote for Amanda, tvweeklogies.com.au. Do it, do it, do it. It's going to happen for you.
2: Thank you.
3: And
2: you want
3: 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JonesyAmanda.com.au.
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5: Hi, Harrison Preet here. Australia's racked up 50 gold medals at the Commonwealth Games in Glasgow. Our cyclists adding two more to the tally this morning. Tara Nyland winning the women's C4-C5 4,000 metre individual pursuit in world record time before our men beat England to take out the team sprint. The CFMEU's administrator insists organised crime has very little grip on the union. The construction industry has been riddled with corruption and criminal infiltration, prompting inquiries in both Victoria and Queensland. Michael Crosby telling 7:30, efforts have been made to remove rogue elements.
6: We've moved off 27 leaders, 150 staff members of various kinds have gone away. We've got a whole new team in there rebuilding that union from the ground up. I think there is still criminality there because some of these fixes are there.
5: And a reprieve for the thousands of Aussies who rely on cancer and endometriosis drug Zoladex. Its maker AstraZeneca backflipping on a plan to pull the treatment from November. However, long-term concerns remain. Canberra is set to pull it from the PBS.
0: Whale Coast Realty, Narooma. 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
5: AFL, where Collingwood's six-game winning streak's over, going down to Geelong 97-72 at the MCG. And in NRL, Cowboys coach Tom Payton apologising to fans after last night's 82-12 thrashing by the Roosters. Skipper Ruben Cotter summing it up.
7: Oh, embarrassing. The most embarrassing game we've ever been a part of, I reckon. We didn't turn up.
0: 2EC's Coast Watch.
8: Well, no warnings today for the Batemans Coast, but we do have a strong wind warning for the Eden Coats. Let's have a look at the Batemans Coast. Southwesterlies 10 to 15 knots, reaching up to 20 knots offshore during the day. Winds will tend southerly by early this afternoon. Seas 1 to 1.5 metres on a southerly 1 to 1.5 metre swell inshore, increasing to 1.5 to 2.5 metres offshore. And some tide times for the gorgeous Pambula River at the entrance. There's going to be a high tide at 9:30, 1.36 metres, and a low tide this afternoon at 5 to 3.
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8: Good morning. It's going to be nice and sunny today. More sunshine on the way for tomorrow. Tops of 15 to 18. A sunny Sunday coming up, 18 to 21, which will be beautiful. And on Monday, even better, mostly sunny, 20 to 21 degrees. That's going to feel great. Now, today, just 16 expected for Naruma, 17 for the Bay and Maruya, Marimbula, Bega and Eden on the way to 18. Yep, it's cold again, -1 in the Bega Valley, just 1 degree in Batemans Bay and Maruya. In Marimbula and Eden, it's 5. In Naruma, currently 6. For news, weather and all our local news stories online, Darren will get those stories up as the morning goes on. You can have a read with your morning coffee at 2ec.com.au.
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8: Yeah, welcome to it. I hope you're having a great start to your day. If it has already started, if you're like me and already at work, what a great time of the day to work, hey? And we don't even come to work at the coldest point. So by about 7, when it gets really cold, we're already at work and warm, which I like. And then, you know, you finish early afternoon, so you get to enjoy the afternoon sun rays. Just beautiful. If you're still in bed contemplating getting up, well, that's great too. The moon is up, by the way. If you haven't checked out the Buck Moon, which is the July full moon, you might want to quickly jump out of bed, put your dressing gown on and your slippers and pop out and have a look. It's very nice indeed. Now, this morning, catching up with Brendan Warby about the fundraiser that he and his daughter Courtney had for their kidney car rally. That is heading off soon, so I'm going to catch up with him. It's also Donate Life Week, which is a very, very important week and event, particularly for people here on our coast. We've got some great stats to share with you, so I'm going to catch up with Brad Rossiter about that. And I am going to be calling the winner of our tricky tongue twisters. For having a go, having a bit of fun, one of you on the shortlist is going to win that $1,000 today. That's nice, isn't it? 6:05, the Brekkie Bar on the far south coast, 2EC.

2EC's Business of the Month is the Energy People. Warm your home with Rinnai gas and electric log fires from theenergypeople.com.au while we fire up better music and more of it on 2EC.

0: the bay to the border and everywhere in between. We play better music and more of it for you on 2EC. I do really, really love that version of River Deep Mountain High from Jimmy Barnes. It's just got so much energy. The music's incredible. His vocals, I don't know. It's just something about it. Never get sick of hearing that one. 13 past six. Morning, it's Kimmy here, the Brekkie Bar. Thanks to Masterton Homes in the Bay, Harvey Norman, Bateman's Bay and Chura Beach. Now, you know on our Facebook page how I put together that beautiful box of chocolates and you've been liking, sharing and commenting about your favourite chockies. Well, I'm giving that away today too. So if you've commented, it could be you that wins that beautiful box of chocolate, because this week was Milk Chocolate Day. And I thought, what a great way of celebrating. Every month I try and put a gift pack or something together so that I can just give it away. It's my way of saying thank you for your loyalty on our Facebook page and to my posts. I really appreciate it. Last month I gave away the dozen donuts. So I think for Marsha and her friends went down an absolute treat. So this morning with the box of chocolates, I'll be letting you know who has won that. You can still leave your comments now at our Facebook page if you want. I've also popped up there another pic. I've got a plover update for you. This is number 3 plover update. So we thought that the plovers were just having one baby, but she laid another egg. Now she's got 2 to take care of. And I what I like to do with her is I talk to her every day in a really, you know, just a sweet way, a kind way, so she knows that I'm not a threat. And I hope it's working. Like, she seems to be a little calmer than she was at the start when they first created their nest. So crossing my fingers that they'll be okay. They're not doing too much swooping, you know, when you're putting the bins out, getting the mail, all that sort of stuff. They make a bit of noise. They let me know, you know, stay away, but there's been no swooping happening, which is good. But the eggs are beautiful. Plover eggs are really, really pretty. Got a pic for you at our Facebook page.
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1: How much wood would a woodchuck chuck if a woodchuck could chuck wood?
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3: Good morning, Timmy. How nice to hear your voice.
2: It's lovely to hear from you too, and thank you for registering for our Tricky Tongue Twisters. How do you think you're going to go with today's, all right?
3: Oh, I think so.
2: Okay, well, have a go.
3: I've got a date at 7:45. I'll see you at the gate, so don't be late.
2: Oh, easy. Do you want to try and do it really quickly?
3: No. No, I will. I'll give it another go.
2: Okay.
3: I've got a date at 7:45. I'll see you at the gate, so don't be late.
2: Oh, you know who you sound like when you're doing that? You actually sound like Dame Judi Dench.
3: Well, thank you.
2: Yeah, I know.
3: That's a great compliment.
2: You've got a similar voice to hers. It's lovely. I'll just pretend I'm talking with her, huh?
3: Oh, thank you very much. As time goes by, yeah, right.
2: Now, you're in the running for the $1,000 for getting that right, so thank you so much for registering, having a go, being such a good sport, and best of luck.
3: Well, thank you very much. Thank you for the call.
2: You know, it's not that easy to put yourself out there and do something that, you know, potentially could cause you embarrassment because you get it wrong. But thank you to everybody that entered for the Tricky Tongue Twisters. You've all done very well. On to the shortlist, and today's the day. I will be talking to the winner of the $1,000 for our Tricky Tongue Twisters, thanks to Sapphire Hardware Mitre 10. It's been a beaut competition and certainly had a lot of fun doing it. Rightio, it's time for the news. Local news first with Darren on the way. We'll update the latest in national news with Harrison.
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14: Hey there, it's Darren Katrupi in the Far South Coast newsroom with your local news first. Health authorities say at no time was patient care impacted by boxes of medical supplies left dumped on the floor of wards at Southeast Regional Hospital in Bega. We reported last week that nurses were being forced to rummage through over 20 boxes in the surgical ward to find items needed to treat patients, including cannulas. Southern New South Wales Local Health District has responded to our questions about this in a written statement attributed to a spokesperson. They say during a recent staffing shortfall in their stores team, there was a delay in unpacking and distributing some supplies at Southeast Regional. Normal processes are back in place. The Premier, Chris Minns, is on the Far South Coast today, checking in on the construction of the new Yirrabadalla Regional Hospital in Maruya. The visit comes amidst an ongoing campaign to stop the closure of the emergency department at Batemans Bay when the new Level 4 facility opens in March next year. Campaign leader Peter Ryan says it almost appears to be a fait accompli now.
15: Unless there's a change in our local member status, Dr. Michael Holland, he's dug his feet in totally and has no interest in retaining Batemans Bay Emergency Department, ignoring all statistical information, and he is going to be remembered as the person who closed Batemans Bay Emergency Department.
14: An historic milestone and big dream come true for a former young Yirrabadalla girl. Holly Hebe, who grew up in Maruya as Holly Sweeney until moving to Victoria in her teenage years, has debuted on the ARIA chart for Australian artists at number one with her latest release, Mood Ring. Holly says she was getting ready to perform in Sydney when she found out the news.
16: My manager got the call and he was kind of keeping it a secret from me until we sort of had everything sorted out for the show, because it was a bit of a stressful day. And yeah, then he told me and I was just, yeah. Honestly, I just started crying. It was like a massive sense of just like relief, because we've been working so hard, but also just so much excitement because it's, yeah, really cool that it's paid off.
14: In local sport, the Bay Tigers president, Danny Witter, says it's great to see his first grade team in contention for a place in the Group 16 finals this season. The club is sitting in fourth spot with two games remaining after only picking up one win last year.
17: At the start of the year, it wasn't looking so great. We got Mercy ruled off Marimbula. We were current top of the comp. But our boys have just dug in and really had a crack, and they're playing together, and that culture, they're just bonding and they're buying in together. Bega are probably the form team at the moment, so we'll see how we go tomorrow.
14: The Bay play host to the Roosters tomorrow, while Eden head over to Bombala. On Sunday, Maruya is at home to Tathra, and Marumbula Pambula are off to Cooma. That's your latest local news and sport. I'm Darren Katrupi.
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18: Morning, Harrison Preeb. The CFMEU's administrator says it's hard to believe former Victorian Premier Jacinda Allen's claim of alleged corruption on an infrastructure project hasn't seen their costs balloon. Michael Crosby has also opened up about the threats he's received from former union boss John Setcar.
19: I take them seriously. There's not much I can do about it. The police have taken out the Victorian equivalent of an AVO.
18: Speaking on 7:30, Optus is facing a potential $500 million penalty after the communications watchdog launched federal court action over last year's network outage. The regulator claims the telco breached emergency call rules more than 2,000 times. And a first of its kind study examining whether repeated blast exposure is contributing to brain injuries in Australian soldiers. Up to 400 ADF personnel will be monitored using helmet sensors, blood tests and neurological assessments after weapons training exercises. The study follows recommendations from the Royal Commission into Defence and Veteran Suicide.
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18: A successful day in the track finals on day 7 of the Commonwealth Games. Our reporter Sally Pearson has more.
20: Australia took home gold in the women's 4,000 team pursuit finals, defeating New Zealand. Tara Nayland claimed the gold medal in the C4, C5, 4,000 individual pursuit, and Australia also won gold in the men's 4,000 individual pursuit. In the athletics, Jess Hull goes around in the 5,000 metres final alongside Rose Davies and Lyndon Hall. 100 metre Com Games medalists Lockie Kennedy and Tori Lewis have made it through to the finals of the 200 metres.
18: And that's latest in news and sport.
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2: Now, there's a lot of areas along our coast that have not been affected today by increased fuel prices, which is great. But the rumour has been E10 is up to 191.9 today. Unleaded 91 has crept up overnight to 193.9. And diesel has headed north in the rumour. It's now $2.34.9.
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2: 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Now, after that accident at Jeremadra the other day with the car and the caravan, crews are having to do some bridge work there. Traffic affected in both directions, so just slow down. Take it easy through there. Details at livetraffic.com.
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2: It's going to be nice and sunny today. Our coast watch. No warnings for the Batemans Coast, but there is a strong wind warning for the Eden Coast. 16 for Narooma today, 17 expected for the Bay and Maruya. Eden, Bega and Marimbula chasing 18 degrees. It's very cold in Bega, very frosty. It's -1. It's not much warmer in the Bay Maruya, just 1 degree. In Marimbula and Eden, 5. And in Narooma, it's currently 6 degrees. For news, weather and what's trending, 2ec.com.au.
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0: 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But remember, you need to come back. Don't stay away too long. 16 to 18 degrees today. It's going to be nice and sunny. A beaut weekend on the way too. Currently in Bermagui, 6 degrees.
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0: Ooh, the first thing I need to mention, though, is last night's game. My goodness, I don't think there's ever been... I mean, it was an absolute record. The Roosters put 82 points on the scoreboard, absolutely annihilating the Cowboys in Townsville to their 12 points. Like, Teddy Tedesco didn't even play in the second half. So that just goes to show how good the depth of talent in that Roosters team. It's unbelievable. So, golly, I reckon the boys would have slept all night with smiles on their faces, waking up smiling. They probably won't stop grinning for a week or two after that. Just incredible. Now, our Pick the Score match tonight, it's the Melbourne Storm at home taking on the Bulldogs. Jade, what do you reckon?
2: Look, I think the Bulldogs are the important team at the moment, and I think they'll do a bit of a job on the Storm, unfortunately. I think they'll win probably 28-10.
0: And Mick Wayman reckons that the Storm are going to win that one, though, at home. Interesting. 20-16. You make up your mind, put your score in. You could win $50 and into the running for the $5,000 at the end of the footy season. And just on the NRLW weekend, it's going to be massive for those girls. All the teams are headed, well, they're in Wagga Wagga now. That's where all the games are going to be played. And Wagga Wagga is a massive sporting town or city. And the Wagga Wagga people and all the surrounds are going to absolutely love it. And if you happen to be travelling out there, you made the decision to say, you know what, let's go out to the Riverina for the weekend and watch the girls. Well, have a great trip and enjoy it. Of course, a lot of it will be, KO, Foxtel, all those sort of places you can watch the girls play. But isn't that going to be incredible? There's going to be some games too, obviously on free-to-air, which is also awesome. A whole weekend of women's rugby league, eh? Wouldn't that be great if that happened on our beautiful far south coast? Who do I need to call? If you want to pick the score, 2ec.com.au. 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

music and more of it on 2EC. It's Steve Winwood, 3 to 7. News on the way. Local news first with Darren Catroupi. Harrison Preble update the latest in national news for us as the Australian team at the Commonwealth Games in Glasgow continue to win gold. It's been incredible, hasn't it? So all that on the way. Now, next hour, going to be talking to Brendan Warby, the Warby Wildcats for the Kidney Car Rally. He and his daughter Courtney, they had a fundraiser last week. So I want to talk to Brendan about that and a little about the rally itself. And there's a couple of events happening. One in Cobargo later on this afternoon, and there's a top one happening in Tanger tomorrow. Going to tell you more about them. 80s hits you love.

0: favourites from the 90s and 2000s. But my baby, it don't matter if you're black or white. And 60s and 70s tracks that stand the test of time. 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
5: Hey there, it's Darren Katrupi in the Far South Coast newsroom with your local news first. Local State MP Michael Holland says moves are already underway to boost the number of ambulances and paramedics here on the Far South Coast. Dr. Holland was asked several questions about the issue during a mobile office event at the Catalina Club in Batemans Bay yesterday. Local Patricia Hellier told him this was a big concern for the community.
6: How many ambulances will you have with paramedics in them? Because I believe that there's ambulances with paramedics and then there's ambulances with just trained ambulances.
7: So we've appointed more. I mean, if you want that number, I'll take that on notice and find out for
6: give
7: you.
6: Give me that number, because that's very important.
5: Meantime, the Premier Chris Minns is back in our area today and will check in on the progress at the new Yirrabdalla Regional Hospital project at Maruya. The search for a man northwest of Batemans Bay has concluded overnight. The 39-year-old from Burrell Lake disappeared late Saturday morning after searching in the Butterwing National Park involving SES, RFS and the VRA. Police say the man has been located. Mental health crisis support is available 24/7 from Lifeline on 13 11 14. She used to busk at the Maruya markets on a Saturday morning. Now she's climbing above the likes of Tame Impala, The Kid Leroy, Andrew Farris and Keith Urban. One-time Yirrabdalla local Holly Sweeney, now Holly Hebe, has just debuted her new release, Mood Ring, at the top of the ARIA chart for Aussie albums and 23 for all artists. Holly says she certainly has come a long way since her days at St. Peter's in Browleigh.
8: I mean, I've always kind of known that this is like music is what I want to do. But yeah, kind of had no idea where it could take me. And so cool to think about just my busking days. I mean, I'm so grateful that I got to do that and such a good experience, but definitely had no idea that I would be still at it, I guess, now, which is, really cool.
5: In local sport, Batemans Bay has conducted their final training run overnight ahead of tomorrow's grand final qualifier against defending Premiers Hall. up in the national capital. The Boers are keen to hit the field after being on the receiving end of a forfeit in the Canberra Suburban Rugby Union competition last weekend. Coach Tennis Van Rensburg says despite beating the Bush Rangers this year, they won't be taking them lightly.
9: Like in any sport, teams go through stages where you are on top and then you sort of go into the dip a little bit. That's also because of injuries or whatever. But that being said, they still the defending champions. So it will be a massive challenge for us.
5: That's your latest local news and sport. I'm Darren Katrubi.
0: There's live music, cold drinks and good vibes every weekend at the Batemans Bay Soldiers Club. 2EC. National news now.
10: I'm Harrison Preeb. A leading constitutional law expert says One Nation's plan to ban foreign fighters from returning to Australia wouldn't work. University of Sydney's Professor Anne Toomey says gathering evidence and witnesses from overseas proves difficult. She also warns leaving suspected extremists overseas could limit any ability to monitor them. Younger Aussies are putting off trips to the dentist due to the cost of living crunch. The Australian Dental Association says 60% of 18 to 25-year-olds are turning to social media for dental advice instead. Building approvals have surged to their highest level in 5 years, with more than 205,000 homes given the green light across the country last financial year. However, industry groups warn this is still not enough to solve the housing shortage. Economists say higher construction costs, rates and property tax changes are weighing in on market investor confidence. And briefly, Brisbane's ferry system to be shut down for 2 hours from 8 this morning as a union takes protected strike action.
0: Whale Coast Realty Narooma, helping you move on with confidence. 2EC, your sport now.
10: Geelong's made it 3 wins in a row in the AFL, downing Collingwood by 25 points at the MCG. The Pies jumped early as the Cats led by 49 points halfway through the second quarter. Coach Craig McRae admits not much was going right.
11: We were 9 goals to one at some stage, I think, from memory, and the opposition are playing really well and taking their chances, and we looked a bit disconnected at times going forward ourselves. We had plenty of chances early and didn't quite make the most of those, but I was proud how we did fight back.
10: And in NRL, the Cowboys humiliated at home in an 82-12 loss to the Roosters.
0: 2EC's Coast Watch.
12: Now, no warnings today for the Batemans Coast, but we do have a strong wind warning for the Eden Coast. For southwesterlies, 15 to 20 knots, reaching up to 30 knots offshore south of Marimbula. Winds will decrease to around 10 knots by late tonight. Seas 1.5 to 2.5 metres, decreasing to a metre later this evening on a southerly 1 to 1.5 metre swell inshore, increasing to 1 to 2 metres offshore south of Green Cape. Now, tide times are at Corunna Lake at Narooma, beautiful there. The lake entrance, 9:32. There's going to be a high tide, 1.36 metres, and a low tide this afternoon, just before 3.
0: Be the sunshine for a child. 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
12: Yeah, it's going to be nice and sunny today. It's a gorgeous start, albeit very cold. Tomorrow, it's going to be sunny too, 15 to 18. Gorgeous day on Sunday, more sunshine, 18 to 21, and mostly sunny into Monday, looking at 20 to 21 degrees. Wow, that's nice, isn't it? Today, though, just 16 for Narooma, 17 for Batemans Bay and Maruya, Marimbula, Bega and Eden on the way to 18 degrees. It's minus 2 in Bega, 1 in Batemans Bay and Maruya, and in Marimbula, Narooma and Eden, it's currently 6 degrees. For news, weather and our gig guide, 2ec.com.au.
0: 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Whether you're in Marimbula, Dalmeny or Browlea, it's always a great morning with Kimmy's Brekkie Bar on 2EC.
12: Well, it's very chilly on our coast. In Canberra, though, a friend of mine just sent me some very frosty, icy photos that I've popped up on our Facebook page if you'd like to have a sticky beak. Minus 4.3 in Canberra this morning, but feeling more like minus 8.3. In Thredbo, it's minus 6.7, as you would expect, feeling like minus 11. Well, they can have that. And in Braidwood, minus 5.6, feeling like minus 8.3. Yes, very, very nippy, but it is winter, although We've only got 1 month to go from tomorrow. That's a bit exciting, particularly if you're hating winter. Spring is not far away. Now, this hour, I want to talk about a couple of great events happening on our coast. One this afternoon, one tomorrow. And I'm catching up with Brendan Warby with the Kidney Car Rally after 7:30. It's 7:08. The Brekkie Bar on the far south coast, 2EC.

0: it for Frey. Yay! It's 16 past 7. G'day, Kimmy here, the Brekkie Bar. Thanks to Masterton Homes in the Bay. You can check out their brand new display home. It's at Rosedale. Do it this weekend. It's fantastic. Save tens of thousands of bucks too. You can talk to the team while you're there. Thanks to Harvey Norman, Bateman's Bay and Shira Beach. I hope you're warm this morning because, geez, it's cold outside. Very, very frosty. Thanks to my friend Rose who shared a photo of herself in Bega. She had a beanie on. She looked very, very cold, though, and a very frosty windscreen behind her. Oh, very nippy. And to my friend Donna in Canberra also that shared some photos, very, very icy in Canberra this morning too. The sun is beautiful though. It's up, and it's going to be a gorgeous day. But if you're about to go for a walk or a run, on your bicycle, just about to head out to go to work, jump in on the school bus, kids, don't just look at the sun this morning. You will see the moon. Because it is still up too. Speaking of magical moments, there's going to be plenty of them this afternoon in Cobargo for the Lanterns and Lights Winter Festival. So it's like a street lantern parade. It's going to be awesome. And yesterday I was talking to Monique from one of the great little stores in Cobargo, the Twig and Feather, and I did ask her how this Winter Festival came about.
1: Well, it was actually my idea.
0: Yeah.
1: We usually run an event at Christmas time, and I thought, well, the kids are going to bed by 9 o'clock when the lights start coming on. So I thought we've got to do something in winter where everyone can get together, see some really nice lights. And while we didn't want it Christmas themed, I thought lanterns and lights was a lovely thing to bring it together. And we wanted it to be a community event where people come together, neighbours and friends get to have a bit of a chat in the street, and we just wanted to turn it into something that the kids would love as well.
0: Now, if you'd like to be a part of it, 4:30 until 7 in Cobargo. Now, if you can meet in the Cobargo Park at 5:30 with your lanterns and rug up, obviously, because it's going to be cold, and then walk through town, which is wonderful. There's going to be different fire pits set up at around different places. You can toast your marshmallows over the fire, so make sure you take along your toasting stick and your cozy blanket too, just so you're nice and warm. But it is going to be full of magical community spirit. And if you want to find out more about the Cobargo Lanterns and Lights Winter Festival happening this afternoon and this evening, just go to our Community Connect at 2ec.com.au. There's a wonderful event happening for the Tanger Public School tomorrow too, and I'm going to tell you more about that soon.
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0: Now, if you've ever wanted to try your hand at resin art, yeah, it's a bit different, but it's fantastic. Resin Rats, that's rats with a Z, is bringing their popular workshop to our coast, and it's perfect for beginners if you want a new hobby and you're chasing a new creative outlet. Now, you'll be able to be with them and do their workshop at Marimbula RSL on Monday and then Bay Pavilions in Batemans Bay on Tuesday. 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

0: ABC, better music and more of it in Bemboka and Cobago on 94.5 and the iHeart app, 16 to 18 degrees today. Beautiful and sunny in Long Beach right now. It's a very fresh 2. Let's talk about the Tanger School. Every year, the PNC there put together a massive fundraiser. And the Tanger School Winter Fair is happening tomorrow between 9 and 2 at 7 Barabooka Road at Tanger. So there's going to be a lot on. Lots of markets with local artisans, free entertainment, heaps of activities, yummy homemade food done by the parents. Nice. The magician, the great Zamboni, is going to be there. There's a disco and dress-up, workshops, acoustic buskers, face painting, a student's art exhibition, and a creativity tent. It's going to be great. So if you are around the beautiful Bega Valley, Sapphire Coast, you'd like to go along and support the Tanger School. Their big winter fair is happening tomorrow, 9 till 2 at 7 Barabooka Road. Tanger kids, I'm sure you're super excited. I hope it goes really well. And it looks like Mother Nature is going to give you a spectacular day to celebrate your school and do some fundraising. 27 past 7, news is next.
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5: Morning. It's Darren Katrupi in the Far South Coast newsroom with your local news first. The Keith Batemans Bay Hospital Emergency Department Open Group has met with local state MP Michael Holland to appeal for a last-minute change of heart. The ED will close once the new Yirrabadalla Regional Hospital opens in March next year, prompting serious concerns about making it to life-saving medical help at least 20 to 30 minutes further away, depending on traffic. The group's president, Peter Ryan, says unfortunately he and Dr. Holland agreed to disagree on the issue.
16: People are still very angry and against the closure of the ED. We're also the fact that travel is still an issue. There's going to be no bypass for any time in the foreseeable future, and the Maria Bridge is a problem. Lives will be potentially lost.
5: The Premier Chris Minns will inspect the progress of the new hospital build later this morning. Meanwhile, Southern New South Wales Local Health District says it doesn't expect nursing staff to undertake stores' responsibilities as part of their routine role. The comment comes in response to our stories last Friday about more than 20 boxes of medical supplies left dumped on the hallway floor of the surgical ward at Southeast Regional Hospital in Bega. Nurses told us about being forced to look through the boxes to find items needed to treat patients like cannulas. An LHD spokesperson says at no time was patient care impacted. Much relief this morning for family and friends of a missing 39-year-old Burrell Lake man reported missing on Saturday. Police this morning report he's been found alive and well by searches northwest of Batemans Bay late yesterday. In local sports, celebrations at Mackay Park tomorrow when the Bay Tigers host Bega in the Group 16 Rugby League competition, the club marking the 40th anniversary of winning the first and reserve grade premierships in 1986. President Denny Witter says players will take to the field in a special commemorative jersey.
17: They look fantastic and they'll be auctioned off in the clubhouse after the game.
18: Can fans buy those jerseys as well? Or
17: Just for the game, but they will be auctioned off. So if the fans want to come up in the clubhouse, have a couple of beers and a yarn about the old days, with some food on, they might snag a jumper for a few dollars if they put a bid in.
5: That's your latest local news and sport. I'm Darren Katrupi.
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19: Harrison Preed. The Aussies have collected four more gold medals on day seven of the Commonwealth Games in Glasgow. Rose Davis backing up from her win in the 10,000 metres earlier this week, taking out the 5,000 metres this morning ahead of compatriot Jess Hull.
20: Yeah, I just can't believe I crossed the line in first. I'm so happy.
19: Speaking on seven, while Australia's three other gold medals came from cycling. Federal Labor MP Luke Gosling says he'll fight assault charges brought against him. The 54-year-old accused of attacking Northern Territory Administrator David Connolly at a community event. Victorian officials ramping up their surveillance of wild animal populations following the state's first confirmed case of the H5N1 bird flu. And FIFA's proposal to create a company featuring private investors to run the World Cup and other major events has been overwhelmingly rejected by Europe. 55 UEFA member associations gathering virtually for a crisis meeting before issuing their response.
15: Whale Coast Realty Naruma. Your property, their passion. 2EC. Your sport now.
19: North Queensland on the wrong side of a record-breaking night as the Roosters ran out with an 82-12 victory to kick off round 22 of the NRL. It was the first time in nearly 100 years the team has scored over 80 points in a match and the biggest defeat the Cowboys have ever had. Coach Todd Payton labelling it a nightmare.
21: It's absolutely unacceptable, mate. As coach of this club, it's one of our darkest days, if not the darkest day, and I'd like to apologise to our members and fans that turned up here today.
19: And Geelong jumps to fifth on the AFL table with a 97-72 win over Collingwood.
15: 2EC's business of the month is the Energy People. 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
0: We pause now for this notice from Batemans Bay Funerals. The death has occurred of Anne Robison, who passed away peacefully at IRT Crown Gardens on the 26th of July, aged 86. Beloved wife of Wal, deceased, cherished mum of Daryl, Gary and Debbie, adored Nana of four and great Nana to seven, who grew her wings too early. Funeral details for the late Anne Robertson will be announced at a later date. For more details, contact Batemans Bay Funerals on 4472 886.
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0: Well, the good news is today there's a lot of areas on our coast that aren't having increases in fuel prices today, but there's a couple that have, including Eden. E10, though, is steady. Unleaded 91, though, up from yesterday to $2.02.9. Diesel has increased in Eden today too, to $2.43.9.
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0: Well, there's some work happening around Bega Town, Bega Street approaching Auckland Street at Hill Street, and Tartha Road at Boundary Road. If you'd like details, livetraffic.com. And just a little reminder from 8 o'clock, 40K school zones.
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24: 2EC Weather.
0: Well, it is going to be a beautiful day and an outstanding weekend as well. The Coast Watch, no warnings for the Batemans Coast. There is a strong wind warning, though, for the Eden Coast. We're on the way to 18 for Merimbula, Bega and Eden, 17 for the Bay and Maruya, and Naruma on the way to 16. It's minus 2 in Bega, 1 in Batemans Bay and Maruya, in Merimbula, Naruma and Eden, currently 6 degrees. For news, weather and our job file, 2ec.com.au.
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0: 2EC, better music and more of it. If you don't like winter, you would be California dreaming this morning. That is for sure, because it's very, very cold. But it is winter. We've got to expect it. 19 to 8. G'day, Kimmy here. It's Donate Life Week, by the way. So after 8, I'm catching up with Brad Rossiter. Also, I'm going to be announcing the winner of the chocolate box on our Facebook page. You can still like, share and leave your comments, though. And I am going to be talking to the winner of the $1,000 with our tricky tongue twisters. But speaking of Donate Life Week, the Kidney Car Rally is happening soon. And Brendan Warby and his daughter Courtney. Courtney suffers from kidney disease. And, of course, they will be praying for a transplant at some time. She's on dialysis at the moment. But every year they've been going in the Kidney Car Rally in their very wild purple leopard printed car, the Warby Wildcats. They had a fundraiser last week. So let's catch up with Brendan, see how it went and talk more about the rally. G'day, mate.
1: Hey, Kimmy, how are you?
0: Going well, mate. You had your fundraiser recently for you and Courtney to hit the road for the Kidney Car Rally. How did it go?
1: Yeah, it was good. Friday night at Narooma Golf Club. Had room for people and raised some great money. So it was just over $10,000.
0: Oh, that's good.
1: Yeah, not bad for, 2.5 hours, 3 hours.
0: That's terrific.
1: And, of course, John Murray on the mic really helped the course.
0: Yeah, did he force people into buying things?
1: No.
0: He strongly encouraged them?
1: Possibly. A 20 kilo sack of potatoes went for over $200. So.
0: Oh, right. Wow.
1: There you go.
0: I guess it's about a week until you and Courtney hit the road. So how are you feeling about that?
1: Yeah, Saturday 8 we head off. We're all excited. The car's ready. And, yeah, can't wait to get on the road and see more of Australia. Raise some good money.
0: And just tell us where you're going this time.
1: Starting in Canberra. And we're doing 4 days out of Canberra, so we're heading sort of north for a day, then south for a day, east then west. People want to see the cars in Narooma. They'll be in Narooma for lunch on Monday the 10th at the Narooma Golf Club car park.
0: Now, you were telling us last time we chatted that, that Courtney is on dialysis. How is she going?
1: Yeah, she's going good. She's going to miss out on 1 day of the rally because she's going to have to dialyse in Canberra. But spirits are up and she's going all right. And hopefully we can get a transplant for her in the very near future.
0: And you said the car's looking hot?
1: Yeah, it's great. Attracts attention, sort of where it goes, the purple leopard print. yeah, Courtney's choice, but yeah, I'm behind it.
0: No, it stands out. It's a beaut looking car.
1: Yeah, absolutely.
0: Well, $10,000 into the coffers, that's fantastic. What a great community Narooma is.
1: Yeah, as I said, you know, those major sponsors again, like the Golf Club, Rudy on the Flat, Mitre 10, Better Electrical, South Coast Outdoor Products, it's just, you know, they were all there and they just made a big difference to the night. You know, Wild Coast Realty, A1 Auto Parts, so yeah, give them all a big shout out.
0: Yeah, for sure. During the rally, I shall call you while you are doing the rally so we can have a catch up and see how you and Courtney are enjoying it.
1: Yeah, that'd be awesome. Hopefully halfway through one of the rally legs you can have a chat to us.
0: Yeah, sounds good, mate. All right, we'll catch up then.
1: All right, Kimmy, thanks heaps.
0: It's a terrific event. If you do want to give, you can go to their fundraising page. It's kidney.org.au or just go to your favourite search engine, put in Kidney Car Rally. You'll find all the details. 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So if you'd like to do that, particularly Courtney would appreciate that so much. And if you'd like to be there on that Monday when all the cars will be in the room, I think they'll be fantastic too.
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0: 2EC, better music and more of it right along the beautiful far south coast. Jeez, I love that song, and I know you're all going, oh, I love it too. How can you not sing along to that? It's just so good from Sir Elton. And birthday girl from yesterday, Kate Bush, running up that hill. She's in her late 60s now. Wow, hey. 4:28, we're heading to the newsroom. Local news first with Darren Katrupi. Harrison Preeb will update the latest in national news. Now, next hour, I'm talking to Brad Rossiter. It's Donate Life Week, so we're going to have a chat about that. I will be talking to the winner of our Tricky Tongue Twisters too. I'm just a bit excited. And speaking of winning, if you've liked, shared and commented on our Facebook page about the box of chocolates that I've bought and put together as a giveaway for you, I will be telling you who has won that.
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5: Hey there, it's Darren Katrupi in the Far South Coast newsroom with your local news first. Batemans Bay residents have expressed serious concern about the ambulance resourcing in the town ahead of the closure of the local hospital's emergency department. The doors of the Bay's ED will be closed as soon as the Level 4 Yirrabadalla Regional Hospital opens in March next year. During a mobile office event yesterday at the Catalina Club, local state MP Michael Holland has told residents the new hospital will help ease pressure on our busy paramedics.
6: You can have the same number of paramedics, but they can do their job better. If you're not transferring, taking a paramedic ambulance over the hill to Canberra, because we've got level 4 services here, that means that that ambulance is on duty locally.
5: Later today, Dr. Holland will show the Premier, Chris Minns, what progress has been made on the new hospital project since his last visit 10 months ago. Offstage drama at Marimbula's Twyfold Theatre just over a year after it officially opened. Region Media is reporting the venue is facing financial problems, resulting in two staff members being given notice. Twyfold Chair Frankie J. Holden is quoted as saying the organisation has conducted a review of operations and had to make some difficult decisions. She's a gifted keyboard and piano player with perfect pitch, yet doesn't have a record deal. Former Maria girl Holly Sweeney, now Holly Hebe, has just debuted her collection of songs, Mood Ring, at number one on the ARIA chart for albums by Aussie artists and number three on the overall chart. Holly says the achievement even came with one of those iconic ARIA number one trophies.
7: It's very surreal. I've got it on top of my piano at home. I'm not really sure what to do with it, to be honest, but it's a cool reminder looking at it, and it hasn't really sunk in.
5: In local sport, Batemans Bay are on the road this weekend as the club's first season in the AFL Canberra Premier Division draws towards a close. The Seahawks head to Holt tomorrow to do battle with the Belconnen Magpies in the women's and men's first grade competitions. That's your latest local news and sport. I'm Darren Katrupi.
2: There's live music, cold drinks and good vibes every weekend at the Batemans Bay Soldiers Club. 2EC. National news now.
8: I'm Harrison Preve. The Coalition says Australia needs a common-sense plan to solve the housing crisis. New ABS data shows fewer homes are being approved now compared to a decade ago. Liberal MP Andrew Wallace has told Nine we're well short of the target to build 1.2 million homes by 2029.
9: We will tie immigration to the number of houses we've built in the previous year. We'll slash red tape with the National Construction Code. Where there are shortages in our skilled sector, we will concentrate on bringing those people into the country.
8: Australia's media watchdog suing Optus over last year's 000 outage. ACMA accusing the telco of breaching its fundamental legal obligations more than 1,000 times. Overseas, the death toll from this week's earthquake in Japan has risen to 34. And it seems Aussies don't trust each other as much as they used to. An ANU study finding our trust levels have fallen to 5.32 on a scale of 0 to 10. It was 5.53 before the pandemic.
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8: Well, more games glory for our Aussies in Glasgow this morning. On the track, it was a 1-2 finish for Rose Davis and Jess Hull in the 5,000 metres. Earlier, we picked up another 2 gold in the velodrome. Lee Hoffman, Daniel Barber and Ryan Elliott beat England in the men's team pursuit. Well, Tara Nayland broke her own world record while taking gold in the women's C4, C5, 4K individual pursuit. On the medal tally, Australia has 51 gold, 24 silver and 35 bronze. That's the latest in news and sport.
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10: No warnings today for the Batemans Coast. We do have a strong wind warning, though, for the Eden Coast. And tide time, speaking of Eden, the Quarantine Bay boat ramp in Eden, which is a very sweet little spot to have a wander around, is going to be a high tide at 9:34 of 1.36 metres and a low tide this afternoon at 5 to 3.
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10: Well, a beautiful sunny day on the way today. A gorgeous weekend as well. Tomorrow, 15 to 18 degrees. Gorgeous on Sunday, 18 to 21. And more sunshine into Monday, looking at 20 to 21 degrees. Today, 16 for Naruma, the Bay of Maruya, 17, Marimbula, Bega and Eden, chasing 18 degrees. It is warming up slightly in Bega. It's now just minus 1, 4 in Batemans Bay and Maruya, 7 in Naruma, in Marimbula and Eden, currently 9 degrees. For news, weather and everything local, 2ec.com.au.
2: 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You're going to miss Kimmy's Brekkie Bar on 2EC.
10: Now, very soon, I am going to be calling the winner of our Tiriki Tongue Twisters. It's been a lot of fun. There's been some easier ones. There's been some more difficult ones. But certainly to everybody that registered and got themselves on the short list, congratulations for that and thank you. And I will be calling the winner soon. And after 8:30, catching up with Brad Rossiter, it's Donate Life Week. Very important. And on our Facebook page with the big chocolate box that I've put together as a giveaway for you. I just want to do that every month. Something for you to win, to thank you for being part of our social media family and for commenting on our posts and liking them and sharing them. You can still, by the way, like, share and comment on the chocolate box post, but you need to do that soon because I will be announcing the winner before 9 o'clock. 6 past 8, the Brekkie Bar on the far south coast, 2EC.

0: QEC, better music and more of it. I've been telling you about Chocolate Starfish being at Bay Pavilions tonight for their All Fired Up tour, and I mentioned that song is one of the songs that very charismatic lead singer Adam Thompson and the boys will be singing. It should be a ripper. 14 past 8. G'day, Kimmy here. What a beautiful start to the day. Very, very cold, very icy, very frosty. Canberra too really copped a very cold morning. A friend of mine shared some photos. I shared them for you on our Facebook page. You can check it out. Also, my friend Rose sent me a photo of herself looking very cold and frosty in Bega this morning. Yeah, finally winter has got its little curly fingers right around us. But I hope you're having a great start to your day. It's Friday, the 31st of July, end of the second month of winter. Only one more to get through. But I have to say, we are in for a spectacular sunny Friday, Saturday and Sunday. So really, we can't moan.
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0: Yes, and thank you to everybody that entered our fantastic competition and had a lot of fun doing the tongue twisters. But it is time to do this.
3: Hello.
0: Hey, Julie, it's Kimmy here from 2EC.
3: How are you?
0: Oh, I'm going great. What a beautiful day it is.
3: Yes.
0: Do you remember the tongue twister that you did, Julie?
3: Yes.
0: What was it?
3: It was the first day. Oh, I've forgotten what it was.
0: It doesn't matter because you did it well. You got yourself on the short list and you have won $1,000.
3: Woo! I thought I would.
0: Did you have a feeling, did you?
3: I did. I just said to Matt, I'm going to take my phone with me because I'm getting dressed. And I said, because Kimmy's going to give me $100,000 today.
0: My goodness, you're like a premonition or something.
3: Yes.
0: Oh,
3: yes.
0: Wow. That's called manifestation, isn't it?
3: Absolutely. You've got to think positive.
0: Well, and I know what you're going to do with $1,000. Put it towards a trip somewhere, aren't you?
3: Yeah. I think I said to Sandy, it'll either be for a cruise or it'll be to pay bills to go on a cruise.
0: Either way, it's a win-win situation.
3: Oh, my gosh, that's so good. Oh, it was so much fun. I was just shocked when I got the call first. I'm like, oh, well, now I don't have to worry.
0: Well, you have fun spending that cash.
3: I will. Thanks, Kimmy.
0: Oh, that's awesome. What a great winner. And thanks once again to everyone else that registered for our Tricky Tongue Twisters, got themselves onto the shortlist, and to Julie of Malua Bay for winning that $1,000. And thank you so much to Sapphire Hardware Mitre 10 in Murrimbula, Bega and Naruma. Mighty helpful, Mitre 10.
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0: said, it's the boss, 27 past 8. We're heading to the newsroom shortly. Local news first with Darren Catrupi. Harrison will update the latest in national news. And then for Donate Life Week, I'm catching up with Brad Rossiter.
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10: Hey there, it's Darren Catrupi in the Far South Coast newsroom with your local news first. The Premier Chris Minns is on the Far South Coast today, checking in on the construction of the new Yirrabadalla Regional Hospital in Maruya. The visit comes amidst an ongoing campaign to stop the closure of the emergency department at Batemans Bay when the new Level 4 facility opens in March next year. Campaign leader Peter Ryan says it almost appears to be a fait accompli now.
11: Unless there's a change in our local member status, Dr. Michael Holland, he's dug his feet in totally and has no interest in retaining Batemans Bay Emergency Department, ignoring all statistical information, and he is going to be remembered as the person who closed Batemans Bay Emergency Department.
10: Health authorities say at no time was patient care impacted by boxes of medical supplies left dumped on the floor of wards at Southeast Regional Hospital in Bega. We reported last week that nurses were being forced to rummage through over 20 boxes in the surgical ward to find items needed to treat patients, including cannulas. Southern New South Wales Local Health District has responded to our questions about this in a written statement attributed to a spokesperson. They say during a recent staffing shortfall in their store team, there was a delay in unpacking and distributing some supplies at Southeast Regional. Normal processes are back in place. An historic milestone and big dream come true for a former young Yirrabadalla girl. Holly Hebe, who grew up in Maruya as Holly Sweeney until moving to Victoria in her teenage years, has debuted on the ARIA chart for Australian artists at number one with her latest release, Mood Ring. Holly says she was getting ready to perform in Sydney when she found out the news.
2: My manager got the call and he was kind of keeping it a secret from me until we sort of had everything sorted out for the show, because it was a bit of a stressful day. And yeah, then he told me and I was just, yeah. Honestly, I just started crying. It was like a massive, sense of just like relief because we've been working so hard, but also just so much excitement because it's, yeah, really cool that it's paid off.
10: In local sport, the Bay Tigers president, Danny Witter, says it's great to see his first grade team in contention for a place in the Group 16 finals this season. The club is sitting in fourth spot with two games remaining after only picking up one win last year.
4: At the start of the year, it wasn't looking so great. We got Mercy ruled off Marimbula. We were current top of the comp. But our boys have just dug in and really had a crack, and they're playing together, and that culture, they're just bonding and they're buying in together. Bega are probably the form team at the moment, so we'll see how we go tomorrow.
10: The Bay play host to the Roosters tomorrow, while Eden head over to Bombala. On Sunday, Maruya is at home to Tathra, and Marumbula Pambula are off to Cooma. That's your latest local news and sport. I'm Darren Katrubi.
1: 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National news now.
12: Harrison Preeb. Canberra is defending its changes to private health following concerns from three states about the impact of abolishing higher rebates for the elderly. The New South Wales, Queensland and Tasmanian health ministers fears this will place more demand on the public system. Federal counterpart Mark Butler's told Seven their concerns are unfounded.
13: We've done some modelling through our officials and it's indicated there'll be a very marginal impact on private health insurance membership.
12: A major defence study is investigating possible links between repeated blast exposure and hidden brain injuries in Australian soldiers. Around 400 ADF personnel will wear helmet sensors during training while blood samples are analysed for proteins linked to traumatic brain injuries. Overseas, where the death toll after a powerful earthquake in Japan has risen to 34, and 55 European football nations will boycott all FIFA competitions until the global body drops plans to create a company featuring private investors to run the World Cup and other events.
1: Whale Coast Realty Narooma, proudly local and family owned. 2EC, your sport now.
12: The Aussies are further ahead on top of the medal tally at the Comm Games in Glasgow, with day 7 now wrapped up. Our athletes bagging another 4 gold medals overnight, 3 in the velodrome and 1 on the track. Geelong's dropped to 5th on the AFL table with a 25-point win over Collingwood at the MCG. Jay Polkinghorne and Ollie Henry finishing with 3 majors each. And in NRL, a nightmare for the Cowboys with an 82-12 defeat to the Roosters. Sydney playmaker Sam Walker racking up 36 points.
1: Across the far south coast, this is 2EC.
0: I was talking more with Marianne from Go Vita about Kunzia cream. This one is for the constant itch of eczema or dermatitis. And if you're struggling, well, try Kunzia. It targets skin inflammation at the source, soothing redness, and locking in deep hydration. It's an absolute game changer. If you are curious about Kunzia, then you can check out the article on the Go Vita Batemans Bay website or call into the store and see and talk to the girls about Kunzia in North Street, Batemans Bay.
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0: In positive news about our fuel prices, there's a lot of areas on our coast where the prices have not changed overnight, which is a big yay. There are a couple, though, that have changed. Unleaded 91 in Bega is up today to 194.9, and diesel in Maruya is also up to 222.9.
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0: Happy Friday, kids. 40Ks through our school zones. There's work happening on the Princess Highway at Brogo. Couple of jobs there. Also, the Princess Highway between Guy Street and the Old Highway in Batemans Bay. The crews are still doing tree trimming in Bega Street, Bega. King's Highway on the Clyde Mountain. Also work going on. Livetraffic.com for all the details.
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0: A stunning day on the way today, and in fact, it's going to be a stunning weekend too. Our coast watch, there is a strong wind warning for the Eden Coast. We're heading for 16 for Naruma, the Bay of Maruya 17, Marimbula, Bega and Eden on the way to 18 degrees. Well, it has warmed up. We're into positive figures now in Bega after a very cold minus 2 overnight, 1 degree right now. It's 6 in the Bay and Maruya, 8 in Naruma. And in Marimbula and Eden, currently 10. For news, weather and our community connect, 2ec.com.au.
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1: 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The sun shining. The moon was, I don't know if it's still out now, but it was early when it got light. It was lovely. A beautiful day on the way on the coast. 16 to 18 in Browley right now. 7 degrees. Let's talk about Donate Life Week. Good morning, Brad Rossiter.
2: Good morning, Kim.
1: How you doing, mate?
2: I'm good, thanks. How are you?
1: I'm going really well. It's Donate Life Week, so what better person to have a chat about donating organs than you, Brad Rossiter, given your story?
2: Thanks, Kimmy. Yeah, thank you very much. Very important week that people understand and realise that the importance of registering to be an organ donor.
1: You've really got to have the conversation with your family and make sure that they know exactly what you want. But most importantly, you need to be on the national register. And how do people do that, Brad?
2: Kimmy, you're so right with what you're saying there too, is that once you decide to be a donor, it's so important you do register and tell your family. Now, to register, you can go onto the Donate Life website, which is all the W's, donatelife.gov.au. You see a little button there that says register. Click that, have your Medicare card ready, and take about 5 minutes to fill the form in, hit submit, and then tell your family, your friends, your loved ones, that if ever they're asked, to say yes, because you want to be a donor.
1: You can save so many lives by being an organ donor. The other thing about being an organ donor is that you still have to be alive, although not survivable, don't you, to be an organ donor?
2: Yeah, it's sort of hard to explain in that way too, Kimmy. Of course, you have to be brain dead, so only kept alive by a machine.
1: Yeah.
2: Because your organs need to have the blood running through them. Otherwise, they can't transplant because they can't transplant dead organs. You need to be on life support for transplantation to up to 10 other Australians can be have their lives saved by your gift.
1: Yeah, it's incredible. Tell us your story, because the reason I'm talking to you is because you are a recipient.
2: I am, Kimmy, for sure. In 2007, after 7 years of dialysis and almost all my entire life as a type 1 diabetic, I received a kidney and a pancreas transplant. It was an incredible journey to go through to receive these beautiful gifts from someone I don't know, from somewhere else, somewhere in Australia. Someone passed away, and their family said yes, and I received two of their organs, and I'm here today, bigger and better and stronger than ever. And I keep saying thank you.
1: Changed your life, didn't it? It kept you alive.
2: It sure did, Kimmy. My word, it kept me to be having more great time with Lorraine, my wife, and watching her son grow up, Trent, now who's now 38. Otherwise, I probably wouldn't have done it.
1: Yeah, it's special, all right. You've also got some stats from our area, the Bega Valley and the Yirrabadalla.
2: They released these stats for the end of the financial year through the Organ and Tissue Authority, which is the federal government's Donate Life. And the stats show that across Australia, there are 35% of Australians registered as organ donors. But here in the Yirrabadalla and the Bega Valley Shire, we have 60% of our population here registered as organ donors. So that's unbelievable. People talking about it all the time, people listening to what's being said. Well done to our two shires, like the South Coast here.
1: Yeah, it's incredible.
2: We blitzed it. I think the only other place where maybe somewhere near that or a little bit over is up in the northern part of our state.
1: Mm-hmm.
2: And they have the same kind of thing there too, where they have a good campaign going, which we've done for a long, long time. We're proud to do that because of what I received.
1: Yeah.
2: And we thank 2EC and other media outlets as well for all the support to allow us to be able to put the message out there, to let people understand, to ask questions, to become aware that organ donation and transplantation can save lives.
1: Yeah. Well, go onto that website, just Google Donate Life or in your favourite search engine, you'll find all the details and register. Once again, Brad, thank you for telling your story and being part of Donate Life Week.
2: Thanks very much, Kimmy. Thank you for having me on. 80s hits you love.
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9: Turning back the clock on July 31st, the day in 1928 when the MGM Lion roared for the first time. It was at the beginning of the film White Shadows of the South Seas. This British comedy started on this day in 1968.
10: Who do you think you are kidding, Mr. Hitler, if you think we're on the run?
9: Yes, Dad's Army originally ran from 1968 to 1977.
11: You think you shot him down?
12: Well, it was either us or those two Spitfires on his tail.
9: A famous Australian gold medal winning moment at the 1992 Barcelona Games when Kieran Perkins smashed his own world record in the 1500 metres.
13: Possibly the greatest victory of these sunny Olympics. The Olympic gold medal is going to be won by close on 20 metres in a new world record by Kieran Perkins of Australia.
9: And another memorable moment from a champion swimmer. In 2012, Michael Phelps became the greatest gold medal winner in history.
14: Nobody's won as many medals at the Olympic Games in any sport than this great champion, Michael Phelps.
9: Topping today's birthday list is Oz music legend Russell Morris. He's 78.
15: Come and see the real thing.
9: Australian tennis champion Yvonne Goolagong-Cawley is 75, won 4 Australian Opens.
16: Oh, it felt great. I've been so excited about being able to play at Wimbledon again.
9: Special celebration for Aussie actor, comedian and TV presenter Ernie Dingo. He's 70.
17: I love you. Thank you for your presence. Oh, thank you for your wisdom.
9: Australian golfing champion Peter Senior is 67.
18: I don't putt anything over 10 feet.
9: Action star Wesley Snipes turns 64.
19: Well, I see you up at Doonesbury playing tennis with his turtle shell.
9: Harry Potter author J.K. Rowling celebrates her 61st.
20: Could we use your initials? So I took my favourite grandmother's name.
9: Rugby league great Ian Roberts is also 61. Played for the Rabbitohs, Manly and the Cowboys.
21: Oh! Robert just pulled
0: strong tackle.
9: Actor Dean Cain turns 60, famous for the TV series Lois and Clark.
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9: Finally, legendary American country music singer-songwriter Jim Reeves died in a plane crash at the age of just 40 on this day in 1964.
11: You'll have to go.
9: Remembering Jim Reeves on July 31st.
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0: to the border and everywhere in between. We play better music and more of it for you on 2EC. Getting all excited for a Friday. It's the Pointer Sisters, 5 to 9 now at the start of July. I spoke with Yirrabadalla Shire Mayor Matthew Hatcher about the Local Hero Awards. He opened up those nominations, just letting you know that those nominations for the Local Hero Award wrap up this evening at 6 o'clock. So if you know someone that contributes to the community in an amazing way, then nominate them. You can go to the Yirrabadalla Shire Council website, follow all the links, and you can pop your little nomination in there. Don't forget the Mayor's Ball is happening on Saturday night, September 12. Now, our chocolate box winner from our Facebook post, I put that beautiful little chocolate box of goodies together just as a thank you for your generosity on our social media, for being part of our social media and Facebook community, for commenting, liking and sharing all the posts that I put up there. I really appreciate it. But congratulations to Claire of North Naruma. Claire went next level on her Facebook post. She actually made a caramello koala chocky cake and she posted the picture. My mouth has not stopped watering since Claire popped that up there, and it looks so delicious. Now, when I deliver her chocolate box to her, congratulations, Claire, you are the winner. I'm hoping that she makes me a special caramello koala chocky cake. Ah, just joking, Claire. I really should stay away from stuff like that. But congratulations. Well done.
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5: Hey there, it's Darren Katrupi in the Far South Coast newsroom with your local news first. The search for a man northwest of Batemans Bay has concluded overnight. The 39-year-old from Burrell Lake disappeared late Saturday morning after searching in the Butterwing National Park involving SES, RFS and the VRA. Police say the man has been located. Mental health crisis support is available 24/7 from Lifeline on 13 11 14. Local State MP Michael Holland says moves are already underway to boost the number of ambulances and paramedics here on the Far South Coast. Dr. Holland was asked several questions about the issue during a mobile office event at the Catalina Club in Batemans Bay yesterday. Local Patricia Hellier told him this was a big concern for the community.
6: How many ambulances will you have with paramedics in them? Because I believe that there's ambulances with paramedics and then there's ambulances with just trained ambulances.
7: So we've appointed more. I mean, if you want that number, I'll take that on notice and find out for
6: you. Give me that number, because that's very important.
5: Meantime, the Premier, Chris Minns, is back in our area today and will check in on the progress at the new Yirrabdalla Regional Hospital project at Maruya. She used to busk at the Maruya markets on a Saturday morning. Now she's climbing above the likes of Tame Impala, The Kid Leroy, Andrew Farris and Keith Urban. One-time Yirrabdalla local Holly Sweeney, now Holly Hebe, has just debuted her new release, Mood Ring, at the top of the ARIA chart for Aussie albums and 23 for all artists. Holly says she certainly has come a long way since her days at St. Peter's in Browley.
8: I mean, I've always kind of known that this is like music is what I want to do, but yeah, kind of had no idea where it could take me, and so cool to think about just my busking days. I mean, I'm so grateful that I got to do that and such a good experience, but definitely had no idea that I would be still at it, I guess, now, which is, yeah, really cool.
5: In local sport, Batemans Bay has conducted their final training run overnight ahead of tomorrow's grand final qualifier against defending Premiers Hall up in the national capital. The Boers are keen to hit the field after being on the receiving end of a forfeit in the Canberra Suburban Rugby Union competition last weekend. Coach Tennis Van Rensburg says despite beating the Bush Rangers this year, they won't be taking them lightly.
9: Like in any sport, teams go through stages where you on top and then you sort of go into the dip a little bit. That's also because of injuries or whatever. But that being said, they still the defending champions. So it will be a massive challenge for us.
5: That's your latest local news and sport. I'm Darren Katrupi.
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10: I'm Harrison Preeb. Child safety reforms will take centre stage at today's Attorneys General meeting in Darwin. A national working with children check system among the proposals to stop offenders from moving state to state. Federal Attorney General Michelle Rowland has told the ABC they're committed to strengthening protections.
11: So we have made substantial progress as a Commonwealth, working together with the states and territories to achieve meaningful reform in this area.
10: In WA, fears this morning of rolling Pilbara strikes as unions ramp up industrial action at BHP's Port Hedland Export Terminal. The combined unions have agreed to impose a 24-hour ship loading ban on August 8 and will down tools for another 24-hour stoppage on August 9. It's a major escalation of the 8-hour stoppage earlier this month as workers seek a better pay deal. And overseas, the US military says it's completed a heavy wave of strikes against Iran. The Pentagon says it's in retaliation for attempted ballistic missile attacks on its forces.
4: Whale Coast Realty Naruma, helping you move on with confidence. 2EC, your sport now.
10: Geelong's made it 3 wins in a row in the AFL, down in Collingwood by 25 points last night at the MCG. The Pies were jumped early as the Cats led by 49 points halfway through the second quarter. Coach Craig McRae admits not much was going right.
12: We were 9 goals to 1 at some stage, I think, from memory, and the opposition are playing really well and taking their chances, and we looked a bit disconnected at times going forward ourselves. We had plenty of chances early and didn't quite make the most of those, but I was proud how we did fight back.
10: And NRL Cowboys have been humiliated at home in an 82-12 loss to the Roosters.
4: Carpet Court Bateman's Bay. 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
13: 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We are wrapping up our unleaded prices for the week. 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
4: 2EC Weather.
13: Looking at 18 to 17 degrees today with a strong wind warning remaining in place for the Eden Coast. A little bit frosty this morning, but looking at mostly sunny skies for Friday. Another chilly morning tomorrow, but a lovely afternoon for Saturday, looking at 17 to 18 degrees. Sunday, the pick of the weekend, both Bega and Bateman's Bay expected to reach pleasant 21 degrees with sunny skies. And Monday, a bit of a mild start to the week, looking at around 21 degrees with mostly sunny conditions.
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13: Good morning, welcome to Friday. It's always nice waking up on Friday. You just want to jump out of bed and do a whole lot of squat. Not actual squats. You just don't really want to do much. You're kind of on the slump. You know, heading out, you've already reached the weekend mentally. You've just got to physically get there. Sandy with you. It's a bit chilly this morning, but we're warming things up with some great music. And also a reminder, in 15 minutes, what's going on tonight? You should know, it's Friday. What's happening? How well do you listen to 2EC? We'll jump into it soon. But you know, when we get advice, sometimes it's just not needed. So if you've ever wanted to say to someone, thanks for the advice, but I've got this, but in a song... Well, I've got one for you. It's on its way at around 9:20.

0: Jane Armour Trading, drop the pilot to EC from the bay to the border. Better music and more of it. If you've ever thought about sticking your bird up to someone and saying, look, I don't need the advice, but thanks, give them the look and then play Jane Armour Trading. I'm sure they'll get the message. Now, tonight we've got the Melbourne Storms taking on Canterbury Bulldogs. And if you know the final scores or would like to share it with us, we will give you an opportunity to possibly put some cash in your pocket. Jump into 2ec.com.au. You have until 7 p.m. tonight. 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
2: 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I just think they've got to lean all the way into Walsh.
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the bay to the border, Tui says. We sing it on the top of our lungs, and another great song to have in your road trip playlist. Do we even have road trip playlists these days? I certainly do. If I'm taking a trip up to Batemans Bay, I have a playlist which is basically set on random, because quite often I've just got 2EC on the radio and then my car has issues. So every now and then I will lose service because my car's old. So my playlist kicks in. And yes, I do have Roxette. I've also got the Easy Beats, which is coming up in just over 3 minutes' time. Sandy with you. Let's get back into some Aussie classics, Men at Work Down Under.

It's a 2EC old school here. We're spinning back to the 60s. Thanks to the Spokesman's Performance Sale. Go see Azza and the team today. Monday morning.

0: Blades with a perfect song for your Friday. Friday on my mind right here on 2EC. It's been on our mind since Monday. We've just finally got here, Friday. If you love a good movie or you just enjoy local events, then put this one in your diary. August the 14th and 15th, the Far South Film Festival returns to Merimbula, which showcases stories from regional filmmakers right across Australia. There's also going to be film screenings, Q&A sessions, an award presentation, and it's all happening at 16 Market Street, Merimbula. And there's a major prize worth $1,000. This is pretty nice. You can get to see some unique stories that you won't find anywhere else. So more details, have a look online at Far South Film Festival coming up on the 14th and the 15th of August. Inside the next five, the Dream Academy, life in a northern town.
1: 80s hits you love. All the 90s and 2000s. So hard, makes me say, oh my Lord. '60s and '70s tracks that stand the test of time.
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0: It's your home, a bit of music, and Robert on 2EC. It's just absolutely gorgeous outside. The weather's looking lovely. Get a chance to just get out for your morning tea. Step outside and get yourself some vitamin D. It's beautiful. A little bit chilly this morning, but it looks like a beautiful day. 17 to 18, I think. They're coming up after 10, Maria McKee, Show Me Heaven, and Rick Rolling. We do it every time when it comes to Rick Astley. We're rolling somewhere, and it's with Rick, coming up in 15.
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5: Morning, Harrison Preeb here. The Federal Health Minister has accused three of his state counterparts of buying the spin from private insurers. Ministers in New South Wales, Queensland and Tasmania expressing concerns about the scrapping of higher rebates for the elderly. Mark Butler's told Seven he's surprised by this response.
6: I'm a little surprised, frankly, that the state governments have swallowed the rather self-serving modelling that the insurance industry itself is putting out there, but we're confident that this is the right decision.
5: The Attorney Generals refused to comment on the future of Luke Gosling, who's been charged with assault. The Solomon MP is accused of assaulting NT Administrator David Connolly at a community event earlier this month. Michelle Rowland asked on the ABC whether he'll stay on as a special envoy for Defence, Veteran Affairs and Northern Australia.
7: I know you will appreciate that as Attorney General, I'm limited in what I can say, considering this matter is currently before the courts. That will run its course. It is due for hearing before the court on the 1st of September.
5: Younger Aussies are putting off trips to the dentist due to the cost of living crunch. The Australian Dental Association says 60% of 18 to 25-year-olds are turning to social media for dental advice instead, while a similar number also report problems with their wisdom teeth. And the death toll from Japan's earthquake has risen to at least 34, a 6.8 magnitude quake hitting the country's southwest earlier this week.
0: Whale Coast Realty Naruma, your property, their passion. 2EC, your sport now.
5: Collingwood's officially parted ways with Bobby Hill. The Pies and the Norm Smith medalist mutually agreeing to go their separate ways. Hill is reportedly keen to continue his AFL career at a third club. And the Aussies are even further ahead on top of the medal tally at the Commonwealth Games in Glasgow, with day 7 now wrapped up. Our athletes bagging another 4 gold medals overnight, 3 in the velodrome and 1 on the track. Australia's collected 51 golds, 24 silver and 35 bronze.
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8: Looking at 18 to 17 degrees today, with a strong wind warning remaining in place for the Eden Coast. A little bit frosty this morning, but looking at mostly sunny skies for Friday. Another chilly morning tomorrow, but a lovely afternoon for Saturday, looking at 17 to 18 degrees. Sunday, the pick of the weekend, both Bega and Batemans Bay expected to reach pleasant 21 degrees with sunny skies. And Monday, a bit of a mild start to the week, looking at around 21 degrees with mostly sunny conditions.
0: Taramoto. Supporting Bega Squash Club, 50 years strong. 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Mornings on 2EC.
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